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0: 26 away from one. Massive volume of text coming through. I'll get to those when I can. 0800 80 10 80. A phone call is the best way to get your point across. G'day, Simon. Thanks for holding.
10: G'day, Pointy. About netball, we have to face a harsh reality that it doesn't dominate the market anymore. There's cricket, there's football, there's rugby sevens, rugby league, basketball, and all other athletics, cycling, and other things that young women and girls do, and it's more entertaining. The public are telling us this.
0: Like, you're talking about in a participation sense, Simon, or in a viewing sense, or both?
10: Well, I know participation is excellent, you know, at a young age grade, but there's so many other choices for young women to do and play, and the public are enjoying watching some of these other games more than they are watching netball.
0: Yep, I would agree with that, Simon. I would agree that there are way more options, and as I said at the top or during this discussion, I think there's been a degree of complacency with netball, yes, that it has, or and maybe other sports in this country, and rugby's been accused of this. Maybe there's a complacency about the iconic nature of the sport in New Zealand, and I guess ignoring the fact that you're right. There are a lot more sports around now.
10: I mentioned five women's sports that I would rather watch. That's all, you know. They're more entertaining.
0: Good on you, Simon. Yeah, look, I mean, and you're right. This is the environment we live in. But you look at those other sports and you say, well, they've had to cut their cloth to suit as well. I've had it pointed out to me by a couple of people that netball doesn't have a large men's competition to complement the women's side. It's probably the only sport in New Zealand anyway where the women's game is way more popular than the men's game. A lot of other sports, you know, the women's game is catching up to the men's game. And I look at football, and I look at rugby, and I look at cricket. all of those sports, basketball, they have elite competitions for both genders. Netball doesn't have that. So it doesn't have a men's competition or an aspect to it to underpin or to help support the women's side of things. But Simon's right. There are other games in town. And so the complacency around netball being the only game in town, both for participation and for viewership, is gone. That's no longer the case. So adapt. I want to go back to the commercial side of this, though. And I know this takes expertise. And even some of our big, big sports have trouble commercialising themselves. You know, I mean, sports with, you know, like, okay, I'm going to use football as an example. New Zealand football, yes, they've got commercial partners. But you think to yourself, with the participation base that they have, you know, there must be opportunities for big partnerships. And there are. There are. But I think there's the expertise that is also needed in these conversations. We're talking big, big companies here. And Netball New Zealand is not a big, big company. You know, how many staff would they have? I don't know. But would they have the commercial expertise? Would they have the numbers in their phone to know who to go to start having these conversations at the L'Oreals of this world? How are you, Steve?
11: G'day, how are you?
0: Very good, Steve. Thanks for calling in.
11: I'd just like to say I was involved with one of the franchises a few years ago, and under the previous management of Netball New Zealand, and we had a lot of local people that wanted to support and fund and provide sponsorship dollars, but it was controlled by Netball New Zealand, and so if they had a, say we wanted to go to the local Honda dealer, they had a deal with Fiat, which delivered nothing to the local franchises. We could have actually made our franchise sustainable by going to all the local people that would have supported our franchise. But Netball New Zealand, under the previous regime, and I've been out of it for a few years, just controlled the whole process and said, you can't go there, you can't go there, all of those things. And it actually stifled our ability to raise funds and to get sponsorship. We could have actually, using the model that I'm sure the Crusaders and the Highlanders and the Blues and everybody else, they went to their local sponsors and got significant funding. We could have done that, but we were controlled by Netball New Zealand under the previous regime. As I said, I've been out of it for a few years, but that was the stifler for it. I agree with you. There's all these... And then they said, well, we will get the funding for you through sponsorship. They never delivered. Now, the new regime might do that, but I agree 100% with you. Why aren't every woman's fashion product, you know, on Netball New Zealand's radar? The other thing was, we had a classic back in the day where we could have got a sponsor, you know, we could have got naming rights for our franchise from a serious women's retailer, but they decided to, instead of doing that, they wanted to put a sign on the wall at the rugby stadium. So there's also that sort of, it's controlled by those people that make the buying decisions, and some of them are just, they just want to be seen with an All Black versus one of the netballers, whereas the netball girls are absolutely fantastic. Every time we had a function, they are the best mixers with everybody. You go to a rugby function and the rugby guys are all sitting in the corner by themselves having a few beers, whereas the netball girls get out and socialise with all the sponsors that we did have, and they are superb. I can't believe that the commercial people in New Zealand aren't supporting netball more.
0: Steve, I totally agree. Great summary. I agree on all points. The one of the sponsorship one is so interesting to me, as you say, if a, you know, if a national body has a car dealer or a bank or whatever.

0: might be as a major sponsor. Yeah, that's not rare, is it, that they'll say, right, the car market, you can't approach. You can't have a, you know, you can't have Fiat if we've got Ford or vice versa. Why not? Why not? You know, I mean, yeah, exactly. What you explain to me why not? Or if there's a reason that it's in the contract, then change the contract. I get that a Netball New Zealand might want to get a, and I'm just plucking names out here, might want to get a Mitsubishi on board, right, to sponsor them. But in that contract, say, hey, in order to create sustainable franchises, you won't have exclusivity. You'll have exclusivity over the overall competition, but not over the clubs. And if that's a sticking point, then just work the contract. Just work it.
1: 100% agree. You've got exclusivity for the Ferns, but if the Tactics or the Steel or whoever want to go and do something with a local dealer, they can do it, because that's where the money is. Because in all of those local like I'm a South Islander, all those local franchises, they would support them because they know how powerful the brand of Netball is, but they're controlled by the overarching umbrella, which says, no, you can't go there, you can't go there. It's absolutely BS, because if they could go to their local, I don't know, to use Mitsubishi sponsor the Ferns, fine. But we are the Steel, or we are the Tactics, so we can go to our local guy who wants to be supportive of us and be involved with us, and he wants to give us serious bucks. Where's the problem?
0: Yeah, well, there isn't one, Steve, unless you make one. Good on you, mate. And just on your point about the athletes and how good they are as ambassadors and working a room, I couldn't agree more. Yeah, I've been at corporate functions where, you know, the Pulse have been, for example, and they're just, I mean, why would you not want to align with athletes like that? They, you know, they're such good communicators and brand ambassadors. Anyway, we're probably preaching to the converted, you and I. Steve, thanks for your call, mate. Another Steve, got you in just a second. Before I get to you, we've got to take a break. Before that, g'day, Pony. I worked with a new CEO, Jenna Wharton, in the sports sector. She's open-minded, a good communicator, and an all-round sharp operator. They've made a good appointment there. Not to gloss over the challenges she faces, but I have confidence she will deliver for Netball. Yeah, Jenna Wharton impresses me in terms of her CV. Look forward to chatting to her when she gets into the role in August. But you're right, she's got a big job ahead. Steve, I'm with you after this. We're talking Netball till 1:16 away from 1 here on Weekend Sport.
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0: ain't making much money, but it pays its athletes. 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They got more teams. Okay, they have their struggles, but they're on TV. They get imports in. We don't need imports in netball, but I don't know. Sit down, talk to them, figure out how they do it, and you can probably save your comp. We're a small market, Piney, and there's not a lot of money to go around these days. But lean into socials, find other ways to support sponsors, make it regional. But, yeah, sales NBL, good model for me. That's it.
1: 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Enjoy more Wilsons. Love it there. 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
1: Kelvin, you're involved in netball sponsorship. What's your view on this?
13: G'day, Piney, and look, great topic. And I think I've only got 60 seconds, so I'll be quickly. I am a mainline sponsor of one of the netball leagues. It's the netball league that feeds into the Premiership. Done it for about 5 years, so I'm the actual guy who writes out the check to New Zealand Netball. And I'd have to say, in the 5 years I've been involved, they have been absolutely fantastic in the commercial process and everything connected to it. But the problem that all businesses have, including ours, New Zealand Netball, is the market's constantly changing, and the costs of running a business and the cost of sports involvement and that sort of thing has skyrocketed in it. And it's something that, you're right, the model has to change. Don't know what the final product is, but, you know, I'm in the hair business. I do sponsor New Zealand Netball, and they are great. The girls are great. Can't fault them, but looking forward to what the next way it's going to look. Don't know. Can't wait.
1: Good on you, Kelvin. Hey, well summarised. And look, you sound like the kind of guy who needs to be involved in the discussion. I hope that the relationship with Netball New Zealand continues to be a fruitful one for you.

0: Thanks for calling and apologise. I had to cut you so short. Let's chat again sometime. Really good topic, as I say. Dozens and dozens of texts. For people to say that, you know, no one cares about netball, I would utterly refute that. Thanks for all your calls. More to come on the...
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13: It's 1 o'clock. I'm Sandy Hodge. A New Plymouth woman has described the terrifying moment a bank collapsed in front of them following this morning's earthquake in the central North Island. The shallow 5.9 magnitude quake struck near Taumarunui just before 5 a.m. and aftershocks continue. Nikita Phillips was travelling to Auckland along the Awakino Gorge on State Highway 3 with her family at the time when a huge amount of debris came down in front of them. She says they were lucky to pivot their truck around and escape unharmed.
14: It was like the sound of like 100,000 little stones being thrown onto a tin roof with the base sort of sound behind it. It was quite freaky.
13: Lift off for SpaceX's Starship Mega Rocket, launching from its Texas Starbase on Attempt 2. The one-hour Flight 13 mission aims to finish with a controlled splashdown in the Indian Ocean. It was aborted last week due to engine failures, also facing issues during the first round of testing in May. Former NASA astronaut Clayton Anderson told CNN they're taking an aggressive approach when things go wrong.
15: But they'll go back at it again to make sure that they've whipped that problem and that they don't have something else that's presenting itself to them.
13: Donald Trump's threatened Iran with heavy military action if it doesn't agree to a deal to end the war. The US bombing campaign has continued for a 13th consecutive night after a ceasefire agreement collapsed earlier this month. Kuwait, Bahrain and Jordan say they've once again intercepted Iranian attacks. US President Donald Trump says an exit strategy could come through diplomacy or by force.
16: You can just keep doing exactly what we're doing and take them apart piece by piece. We could do it in a more rapid fashion, which we might do, or we can negotiate with them, which we're also doing right now.
13: More soaring fuel prices are set to ripple back through the economy. The price of oil has passed $100 a barrel for the first time since May, after Yemen's Houthi rebels targeted Saudi Arabian ships in the Red Sea. Petrol and diesel prices here are likely to increase by 15 to 20 cents per litre. Westpac chief economist Kelly Eckhold says some promising trends we've been seeing over the past few weeks may start reversing. Tens of thousands are being evacuated in parts of Spain and France as wildfires burn out of control in several areas. Spain's government has declared a national emergency, and at least 13 people have been killed by the fires in the past few weeks. Mark Dory and his family of five had to quickly evacuate from their campsite in Biscarrosse, southwest of Bordeaux.
17: I sort of felt something coming onto my arms and realised that it was ash, and looked up and there were sort of huge plumes of smoke billowing up.
13: An opportunity for retailers as end of financial year sales gain traction. Data from shipping platform StarShipIt shows retailers handled 2.1 million shipments over the 30-day window this year. It's grown nearly 12% year on year, catching up to the Black Friday and Christmas frenzy. Head of retail transformation Monique Larson says it suggests shoppers are spending more deliberately.
18: Cost of living pressure means that customers are looking harder for value, so sale periods like the end of financial year and Black Friday, they matter a lot more.
19: And to News Talk ZB Sport, good afternoon. A touching two birds, one stone moment for swimmer Lewis Clairbird at the Commonwealth Games. He started his Glasgow campaign with silver in the 200-metre medley. After receiving his fifth Com Games medal on the podium, Clairbird told Sky Sport he then met his nephew for the first time.
20: Arthur, yeah, awesome. Gave him a soft toy, so hopefully he'll have that for life.
19: Erica Fairweather also bagged silver in the women's 400 metres freestyle. Meanwhile, Australia head the medal tally after the first full day of competition at the Commonwealth Games. The Aussies have claimed 13 medals, 6 of them gold, 2 silver and 5 bronze. Nigeria are in second with 3 golds and 3 silvers, while Scotland are third with 4 medals total, 2 of them gold. New Zealand lie 7th with the 2 silver medals from the pool. Two domestic sports finals in the space of a year for Paris Lokotui. She's been named on the Matatu bench for this afternoon's Super Rugby Aupiki decider against the Blues. Lokotui helped the mainland Tactics to an ANZ Premiership netball title in 2025.
21: He's very courageous. I'm surprised, as a lot of people are, about how I've kind of got here and my journey, I guess you could say, over the last 6 months. But it's been pretty special and one that me and my family are really proud of, and just excited again to go out in the final and do a job.
19: Kick off at 20 past four at 1NZ Stadium in Christchurch. LeBron James will wear the colours of a fourth NBA team after agreeing what is likely his last playing contract. The four-time league champion and four-time MVP has signed with the Philadelphia 76ers on a two-year deal. That will extend his career to 25 NBA seasons. His agent Rich Paul has told his Game Over podcast it came down to what was best for James's family.
22: The most important thing is, once you had a conversation with your family and they are okay with it, I think it's all, you skiing downhill at that point.
19: Basketball coverage of BK's Rodeo Mega Stackers. They're back and available in beef and chicken. I'm Elliot Smith. That's News Talk ZB News and Sport with Sanderson Vitamins from Woolworths Pharmacies around New Zealand. It's 1:05. Jason Pine is next.
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25: Next service forecast for Christchurch. You've got rain falling as snow to 400 metres, easing to showers, then clearing this evening. And you've got southwesterly winds with an overnight low of -4 degrees. And tomorrow, it'll be mainly fine. The chance of a shower at night. Northwesterlies turning southwesterly in the morning. Expect a high of 9 degrees, dropping to a low minus 4. And Monday, it's mainly fine. Chance of a shower before dawn. And westerlies will be dying out in the afternoon. A high of 10 degrees, overnight low minus 2 degrees.
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1: Hello there, welcome in, welcome back, 107, I'm Jason Pine, Andy McDonald's here as well, we're bringing you Weekend Sport until 3. Comm Games, up and running, it's our 4-yearly hit of the Commonwealth Games, albeit truncated this time, fewer sports, a shorter duration, but still a bit to celebrate. A couple of silver medals in the pool this morning, going to cover that off shortly. We'll preview the Super Rugby Opiki final this afternoon. Under the roof in Christchurch, Matatu hosting the Blues. The Blues are double defending champions. Matatu won it last in 2023. Kendra Coxedge going to preview the game for us. Adam Peacock. Did you see this story during the week? Adam Peacock, our Australian correspondent, that Todd Greenberg, who is the CEO of Cricket Australia, said, well, we might play an Ashes test in India. What? What do you mean? It might have been taken out of context. I don't know. I'll ask Adam about it. But to suggest that an Ashes test should be played outside of Australia or England is just harebrained, isn't it? Look, I get certain sports taking games to different places. Look, the NFL's coming down to Australia, isn't it? You know, State of Origin's coming to New Zealand. I get that. You know, one in Queensland, one in New South Wales. They've, you know, for the last long time, that's good grammar. For a long time now, they have taken a game outside of those two states. But an Ashes test in India? Really? Anyway, we'll get to that. Thanks for all of your feedback, calls, correspondence, emails, texts, and such like. On the netball topic last hour, it is a live conversation. A live conversation. Just to wrap it, I would say that it feels as though we're in good hands moving forward. At the very least, Alistair Carruthers, board chair, interim CEO Jane Patterson, and incoming CEO Jenna Wootton have shown a willingness to pick up the ball that has been dropped here and to at least do something about it. At the risk of repeating myself, we are where we are. It's only a catastrophe if you don't react positively to it. There's some work to do and some short-term pain to go through. But it feels as though at least they've taken the first cautiously optimistic steps along this journey towards a reimagined domestic competition. The Silver Ferns in action tonight, actually. So we can watch some netball on the court. They play Scotland, 8 o'clock tonight. And the New Zealand team have their first medals of the Glasgow Commonwealth Games. Lewis Clairbert in the 200-metre individual medley.
2: But look at this from Duncan Scott. He's the defending champion in this men's 200 medley. And he's going to win gold, I think. Charging Lewis Clairbert. Who's going to get the touch? It's just Duncan Scott. Duncan Scott wins the gold on the very last stroke. My goodness me, Lewis Clairbert came flying back down that last 50. What a wonderful race that was.
1: Yeah, great race from Lewis Clairbert, who set a new New Zealand record. Obviously a new personal best and improved on the bronze that he won in this event 4 years ago. So a silver for Lewis Clairbert in the 200 individual medley, just behind Scotland's Duncan Scott. Erica Fairweather has also picked up silver in the women's 400-metre freestyle.
2: But the gold medal is going to go to Australia's Lani Pallister, her first 400 metres freestyle title at the Commonwealth Games. A wonderful swimmer. Look at that, 3:59.56. A great swim from her. The silver to Fairweather of New Zealand, and the bronze has gone to the second Australian. That's Jenna Forrester, super swim.
1: Yeah, well done to Erica Fairweather and Lewis Clairbert. Let's bring in one of the New Zealand swim team coaches in Glasgow, massively experienced swim coach at multiple Commonwealth and Olympic Games, David Lyles. David, great way to start the games for our swim team with a couple of medals. How much of a boost is it to get a couple of your swimmers standing on the podium nice and early in the games?
0: Oh, huge boost, Jason. Day one, if you hit the ground running, then you're off to a flying start. And

0: meaning Elmbridge Mews is a quiet and peaceful little enclave. And I don't want to sound la-di-da, but these are highly spec'd, beautifully built homes. And the best bit is, we have fee-simple titles, which means we get the capital gain. Now, the two-bedroom, single-level, standalone houses with internal access garaging have just been released. And the new show home is open Tuesday to Sunday, 10 until 4. To find out where we are, search Elmbridge Mews. Remember, this is a new way of living with Northridge Living, and you'll downsize without compromise if you join us at Elmbridge Mews. 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
4: We'll get to Super Rugby OPIC in a sec. A couple of texts to get through. Piney says, Jared, Lewis Clerbert wasn't racing the 210-metre medley. If he didn't do it in 200 metres, your comments are irrelevant. Sorry, Jared, I didn't mean to be irrelevant. I guess I was just trying to point out how close it was at the end. I'll try to be more relevant in the future. G'day, Piney. Any idea where Nikki Jenkins is these days? How great would it be to hear from her about what the 1990 Commonwealth Games meant to her and how it changed her life? Yeah, I think we need to find out. I think in the past, I remember in the old Radio Sport days, we used to do a sort of a Where Are They Now feature. And Nikki Jenkins was one that I was always really keen to find out about, because here's this teenager who just sort of vaulted to a gold medal and sort of into New Zealand hearts in 1990. I know she carried on in her gymnastics career. Be good to know where she is and to have a yarn to her. Andy will get on to that. Producer extraordinaire, he'll find her. Speaking as one involved in swimming for 40 years now, says Chrissy, I can say with confidence the current elite swimming squad is the best since Daniel Loader, Anthony Moss, and the Anna Simsek era. Maybe even better. Chrissy, that is great to hear. Really great to hear. And we look forward to more medals from them, and not just this year, but ahead to the Los Angeles Olympics in a couple of years as well. 127. Let's go to rugby, because the Super Rugby Opiki season reaches its climax this afternoon. Matatu hosting the Blues in what is shaping as a fascinating final in Christchurch.
6: Great goal line defence, Matatu. Wide, surely, and it will. Sorensen McGee. Good patience rewarded by the Blues, and they stretch the advantage back out to 9. Blues are in. The poem is out.

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10: 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Is this the Warriors' year? Is 2026 the Warriors' year? 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
8: Coming up 5-2-2, Nathan says on text, g'day Jason, off to the under 85 kilogram final, Massey v Silverdale. At Silverdale this afternoon, weather not looking too flash, reminds me of another big final this year, says Nathan. Nice one, Nathan. Looking forward to some great rugby. Indeed, yes, the Silverdale under 85s against the Massey under 85s. Grand final this afternoon, Silverdale Park, 2:45 kickoff. Silverdale War Memorial Park, to give it its correct name. There's a DJ on between 4:30 and 8:30 as well, so that's great. Once the game's finished, a bit of a DJ, says here on the poster, bring the vibes. I'm sure you will. To Silverdale War Memorial Park, under 85 final this afternoon, Silverdale against Massey. Thanks for letting us know, Nath. If there's something you want to tell us about and let us tell other people about, please text it through, 9292. After 2 o'clock, Peter Burling's on the show. Sale GP has hit Portsmouth in the UK. The Black Foils are back on the water. Of course, they had 4 months off it after the crash in Auckland. They returned in Halifax, Canada last month. So this is their second regatta back in their new boat. They were fifth at the last regatta in Halifax. How are they shaping towards the weekend? Peter Burling going to join us after the news at 2, and in case you missed it as well.
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3: I was just overtaking someone, officer. Could have only been a couple of k's over. But just for a second to get round them, you know? You're not going to ping me for that, are you? Surely just a warning. I've never even had a...
4: 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Two victims, stat one. We've lost the driver. We've heard it all. We've seen it all. Slow down.
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10: It's 2 o'clock. I'm Sandy Hodge. Ruapehu District Council says State Highway 3 through the Awakino Gorge and State Highway 43 remain closed, and several local roads have been affected by slips. Joey Dwyer has more.
11: Rail services between Martin and Hamilton and Whanganui and New Plymouth have also been suspended while inspections are carried out. Meanwhile, Tūloa and Whakapapa ski fields are closed because of the weather and are expected to reopen once conditions improve.
10: Tauranga Council have advised that Adams Avenue between Pilot Bay and the Maunganui Road roundabout will be temporarily closed to vehicles effective immediately. The closure is a precautionary measure following slips on the mount overnight to ensure public safety while the area is at higher risk of further movement. Māori wardens are currently in place managing the closure until temporary fencing is installed later today. The closure is expected to remain in place until at least Monday 27th of July. Geotechnical engineers are assessing the site and will provide further advice on the duration of the closure once information becomes available. Wildfires rage on in Spain and France. More than 110,000 people have fled southwest France as flames tear through the Gironde and Lens regions. British holidaymaker David Morton told the BBC it's carnage on the popular Cap Ferret Peninsula, now fully evacuated.
12: Yellow flames, 5-6 stories high, and the whole area of forest on fire.
10: Meanwhile, a blaze in Madrid is being deemed uncontrollable, with at least 30,000 evacuees and a national emergency declared. There's fears it could merge with a separate wildfire in the nearby Avila province. Pet owners are being urged to be vigilant to further reduce the risk of bird flu. While currently unlikely, the H5 strain can pass to cats and other mammals through direct contact with sick or dead birds. We have 2 detected cases of the virus on our shores. PD Insurance's veterinary partner Hayley Hunt says symptoms and severity of illness varies between animals.
13: Cats do seem particularly vulnerable to it, and there have been cases overseas where cats have died from it. Dogs, it's a spectrum.
10: Forest owners are investing $8.1 million annually in wildfire protection. A survey commissioned by the Forest Owners Association found forestry is the sector most privately contributing to blaze preparedness. It also shows significant investment in makeshift firefighting units.

0: So that kind of, I suppose, trust in your own abilities, is definitely still there. And, I think the one thing looking back at that incident, definitely kind of the scary part of it is you were kind of a passenger, I suppose, for the last, 2 or 3 seconds before the incident. So it's, one that, like I said, when you look back at it, you're really getting into some small details as to what you would have done differently at the time.
1: Apart from the racing, the Black Foyle's leading the Impact League. How proud are you that the team is setting the benchmark for making a positive environmental impact, particularly in a sport that's so closely connected to the ocean?
0: Yeah, it was incredibly exciting to see us, I suppose, get recognised for the hard work Live Ocean and both the team have done to really raise awareness about the issues of bottom trawling and, really that call to action of, ending, seamounts, bottom trawling of seamounts in New Zealand waters. I think it's something that the amount of noise and attention some of those issues that the ocean are facing is getting at the moment in New Zealand's, something I'm incredibly proud of, both this, the work we've done with Live Ocean and also the Black Foyles, and, really hoping to see some positive change, come sometime soon.
1: Just to finish then, back to Portsmouth this weekend, at the end of the regatta, if you're looking back and you say, okay, that was a successful weekend, is that purely results or are there other boxes that you want to tick as well?
0: Well, I think all these events, we've definitely got, dual focus. The results is obviously a big part of it. It's always, really nice for the group to, get a successful event on the board. It would be great for us to be able to say walk away winning our first event of the season. But, in saying that, it's never quite that simple. And for us, it's really about, continuing the build, back into racing, with missing 4 months of racing, that the team's definitely slightly on the back foot in terms of, being as race sharp as a lot of the other teams. And, we've been doing a lot of work between the events and during that downtime to try and bridge that gap as much as we can. But, it'd be, awesome to keep bridging that and to keep, our rate of learning high and, really, really kind of keep the ramp into the end of the season going strong.
1: Well, look forward to watching you try to emulate what you did in Portsmouth last year. Pete, thanks for the chat as always, mate. All the best to you and the team across the weekend.
0: Awesome. Thanks again, Pony.
1: No, thank you, Pete. Pete Burling there, CEO or co-CEO, driver of the Black Foyle. So midnight tonight, New Zealand time, is when the first day of racing is in Portsmouth as the Black Foyles look to bounce back from that long time off the water. They got close in Halifax, but they're looking to make that three-boat final at the back end of Sail GP UK in Portsmouth over the next couple of days. 2:22 it is. We'll take a break, come back and chat with our coaching guru, Wayne Goldsmith, about Dave Rennie's start to his All Blacks tenure and the challenges, I guess, he would have overcome during that time. Don't forget about a sporting chance. We've got that with the TAB before 3 o'clock as well. We'll give you the opportunity to win a $150 bonus bet. You just have to decide which of our three options you place it on. We'll place it. You'll get the winnings if it happens. A sporting chance at some stage before 3 o'clock as well. Back in a moment on Weekend Sport.
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3: Kia ora, this is James Daniels. My wife Diane and I have now downsized. We're in our new home in Elmbridge Mews. You know, elm like the tree, bridge like a bridge, and Mews like the All Black case. And we truly couldn't be happier. We're next to the stream opposite Preston's Park, close to Burwood Hospital. There's no body corp, but it is a community of downsizers. All our neighbours are at least 45 years old, meaning Elmbridge Mews is a quiet and peaceful little enclave. And I don't want to sound la-di-da, but these are highly spec'd, beautifully built homes. And the best bit is, we have fee simple titles, which means we get the capital gain. Now, the two-bedroom, single-level, standalone houses with internal access garaging have just been released. And the new show home is open Tuesday to Sunday, 10 until 4. To find out where we are, search Elmbridge Mews. Remember, this is a new way of living with Northridge Living, and you'll downsize without compromise if you join us at Elmbridge Mews. Come on then. More to come soon. The new iHeart.

0: Cody Johnson and Jason Aldean. 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
5: Bang on 2:25. Dave Rennie, three tests into life as All Blacks head coach, chalking up three wins to start his tenure. As a new coach into a high-performance environment, how challenging would that dynamic have been? How would he have struck the balance between respecting the legacy of the jersey and the previous coach while still making it feel like it's now his team? How much do you change and how much do you leave alone? And with just 15 months until the next Rugby World Cup, where should Dave Rennie invest his time and energy to get maximum return? Well, to answer these questions, we're joined by our regular coaching guru here on Weekend Sport, Wayne Goldsmith. Wayne, thanks for taking the time as always. Every new coach inherits a team, of course, rather than building one from scratch. So is the first job when you come in to understand what the team is all about already before you start thinking about making any changes?
6: Well, it is, Pony, and welcome back, and great to chat as always. Look, the temptation, and I'm sure if you had a look at Dave Rennie's telephone bill or had a look at his mobile phone connections in the last few months, he would have had everybody who's ever picked up a rugby ball or even seen a game of rugby in New Zealand telling him what he should do. And part of it is knowing what not to do. Because everyone will have a strong opinion about, oh, there should be more Crusaders or less Crusaders. There should be more Highlanders. There should be more Canes. There should be more forwards, more backs. You should go for speed. You should go for size. Everyone's going to tell him what to do. And part of the trick is taking a breath, just looking at what you've got and what's working. What are the sort of things that you know is working? Because it's an All Blacks team. There's a lot of things that are always working well. And not listen to all the noise, because, man, if you listen to the thousands of calls and emails that he's probably got, you'd be changing everything and everybody, even their haircuts and the clothes they wear and everything else. And that's not really going to be effective. He's got to be very discerning about what's working, what's not working, and what are some of the things he could introduce logically and systematically over time.
5: Now, overlaying that is the short time frame that he has. Normally, a new coach of a rugby nation comes in at the start of a World Cup cycle. They've got four entire years to get themselves ready. Dave Rennie only has 15 months before the next Rugby World Cup. So how ruthless and specific would he need to be with his priorities?
6: You've got to be fairly tough, but your vision's got to be clear. And look, some time ago, I was lucky enough to be invited in post the 2011 World Cup win by New Zealand. Wayne Smith invited me into Wellington to be part of the debrief process and some work that they were doing after the games. And I remember the term that Smithy used, and I know it's been in the legacy book and others, but Smithy said one of the things we did was have a crow's nest approach. We looked ahead to exactly what it was going to be like on finals night in Wellington, in the World Cup, and with some very intelligent people, we said, what is it going to look like? Will the game be faster? Who are we likely to be playing? what sort of challenges are we likely to be getting, and then they work backwards. And it's a very good strategy to look ahead to World Cup next year and say, right, what are the likely finalists? You're probably going, well, maybe Ireland, certainly, maybe France, could they can come from anywhere. England look like they might be starting to turn things around. South Africa, of course. All right, so there's four or five likely contenders. What's it going to look like? What's it going to feel like? Who am I likely to have in my team at that time? And then work backwards and say, right, what do I do to be best prepared for that likely scenario that I'm going to be facing at the World Cup? That's a pretty good way of doing it, is first of all, be really clear using the expertise. Well, what's Dave about 60, 62? And the amazing people around him, he's got Anoka back, he's got some very smart people around him. And use that collective expertise and say, what are we likely to be looking at the World Cup? And then work backwards and say, right, well, then what is the team, the strategy, the tactics, the physical preparation, what does that look like now for us to end up there? Because remember, they're going to have to go into the World Cup and you improve progressively and you play into the World Cup. So you're thinking, right, at finals, not only are we going to have to be playing good football, but we're going to have to be resilient. We'll probably have injuries. We might have had a couple of people have been carded. We have all sorts of issues. So let's work backwards and be prepared for what we're actually going to be dealing with.
5: So Dave Rennie's new to the All Blacks environment, but of course he's also new to all of these players. So, well, most of them anyway. So when players hear a new voice for the first time, what are they looking for?
6: Well, I think they're hoping to hear something, I think the smart coaches ask them questions and listen to the answers and really get to know them. Because, but it's funny, Piney, that everyone would think if you're in the All Blacks and heading towards the World Cup next year, everybody's motivated by the same three or four things. I want to be part of a winning All Black team. I want to be part of a great experience and a victorious World Cup campaign. I want to enjoy it. Maybe I want to be thinking about contracts and other things as well. But not everybody's motivated by the same things. Some people will say when you walk in, you might ask them a question about, so what do you want from this World Cup experience or from being part of the All Blacks? Some will say, mate, I just love playing footy. I just want to be part of this team. Or I've dreamt about this my whole life, Dave. I want to be part of this because this is a fulfillment of the last 25 years of my life. Or it could be, I want to prove myself against the best in the world, Dave. It's really important, your first step. I mean, that great line from the first chapter of Stephen Covey's book, seek to understand before trying to be understood. And he's a pretty smart guy and he's got some very clever people around him. I would imagine the first thing is to figure out what's driving each of the individuals, what's motivating them, what's the little fire in their chest, to understand what's motivating them before they say, right, we're going to do this, we're going to do that, before saying this is where we're going. Spend some time getting to know the players and understand what's really driving and motivating them as individuals.
5: Just to build on that point, these are New Zealand's best players. They're already incredibly strong technically and physically, otherwise they wouldn't be All Blacks. Does that mean that the real competitive advantage can come from the mental and emotional side of the game?
6: Oh, absolutely, Piney. And look, more and more, that look, there was a time because of where New Zealand, and to a lesser degree Australia, where we are geographically, the tyranny of distance, we're at the bottom of the world, we're away from everybody else, and you could build a campaign and keep it relatively quiet. And certainly with you guys going to 2011, what you were doing, and there were some exceptional things that nobody knew about. Now with social media, now with phones and contacts, and everyone has social media accounts, and everyone's watching every game of TV from under 10s upwards, that there are no secrets in rugby. Everyone knows what everyone, there is no secret All Black formula anymore. Everybody knows what everybody knows. So I look at that and say, all right, well, they know the way the All Blacks will play the game. They know All Blacks are always very well physically prepared. Technically, your rugby system's fantastic. They've always got great technical skills. And so, all right, well, then if I assume that everybody knows that and that everybody's roughly got the same level of expertise in those areas, where's my advantage? Well, the advantage is

0: leadership, team dynamics, connectedness, recovery, so they recover better from game to game, tactics and strategies, and absolutely the mental, emotional side. You know, that great line that an old track and field coaching friend of mine used to say, if you don't manage the emotion of the moment, the emotion of the moment manages you. And and we know from football World Cups, don't we, and from Olympic Games and the Comm Games that are about to kick off, we know that quite often it's the athletes who manage the emotion of those moments, those critical moments. They're the ones that come through in the big events. To me, that's where the advantage is. And the All Blacks have proven over the last few World Cup cycles, they're very good at that.
1: On a slightly different but related topic, you also sent me a phrase during the week when we were having our regular back and forths to yarn about stuff. You sent me this phrase, happy off the field equals happy on the field. It sounds so self-evident, but how can family, friendships, a player support network, how do those things directly affect a player's performance?
0: Well, it's funny, Pine. It was just a conversation I had with some colleagues at the Queensland Academy of Sport a few weeks ago about planning and preparation for the 2032 games. And one of their heads of performance stood up and he said, I think we're entering the era of simplicity. And it was a very interesting session. What he talked about is he said, we went through the era of supplements and we went through the era of protein powders and keto diets and all these really complicated things. He said, what we're seeing, if you dig into the research and you look at what's consistently presenting as factors that lead to high-level performance, he said, it's the basic things, 7 or 8 hours sleep a night, making sure you're staying hydrated, eating foods that are as close to natural as possible and away from over-processed foods. But this thing blew my mind, Pony. He said, and some of the consistent things that are coming out is that the athletes who are performing well surround themselves with friends and family who they feel comfortable with, where they know they're loved, and people that in turn they can love. And the consistency and calm and peace of a loving home environment seems to have a bigger influence on high performance sport than we thought. And it blew my mind because, mate, how many times have you and I talked about different elements of performance and we all try to overcomplicate it and look for tricky things and pieces of equipment. And I really believe I really think that's right, is that if your relationships are stable, got some friends, if you go and play golf on a Sunday with people you care about, family dinner on Sunday night, those basic human family relationship issues, you've got a real sense of peace and joy in your heart, which means then you can go out and be right on the edge and do everything you got to do. Mate, I was going to 2004 Olympics with the Australian triathlon team. We were at the airport and one of the athletes got a phone call from a 4-year live-in girlfriend and fiance saying, I think we should see other people. It broke the relationship up. And in reality, and him and I have spoken about this many times since, in reality, it effectively finished his Olympic campaign because as much as we tried to support him and help him through and give him as much love as we could ourselves, that it was so shattering to have that massive disruption and heartache in his personal life. And I don't think we've thought about that enough. And I think that happy off field, happy on field has been very underestimated.
1: Just back to Dave Rennie to finish. You know, you can talk about coming in. He's only new. Things are going to take time, you know, the betting in and all of that sort of thing. But how important is it to get some early wins, to win some test matches, which he's done? How important is that for him, for his players, for the All Blacks fan base?
0: Yeah, we've got an acronym for that, Piney, called ROTB, runs on the board.
1: Yep.
0: That what it does, getting early success, because it's okay coming in. I think I read something he said the other week, which was, we're going to chip away at this 1 week at a time, which is a fantastic philosophy. I mean, that's brilliant that he said that. But I think because the board took the jump so close to the World Cup, you've got a new CEO and you've got some changes in admin and Dave's come back and you've got all those things going on, that the credibility of success early on gives you a mandate to maybe squeeze a little bit hard later on. So if you guys got beaten by Ireland, for example, if you'd had a few losses, it would be more difficult politically and with the community and maybe even with the player group to say, I think I'm on the right track. Come with me.

0: on the journey that we're about to embark on. I think now they've gone, well, hang on, this guy can coach and we can do some. So the belief inside the team and outside the team has now started to take hold and people will get behind him. So he's done a huge favour for himself by having these early wins, and now he can start to make some little changes here or there and he'll have some support behind him. That's important. I mean, you've only got a look at the change of the coaching in the NRL recently in Manly Ringer and the Sea Eagles, that they've changed the coach mid-season. They've taken a little bit of a punt. He's a younger coach. He's come in and they had a string of successes. And all of a sudden, the whole club's lifted. The journos are behind him. The numbers at the ground have gone up. The TV numbers have gone up. And, of course, Foran's now got a multiple season extension as a coach. Those early wins, everybody then starts to say, well, hang on, this is going to happen. This is really good. So that's an absolute blessing and good on him and the team for pulling it off early, because now they can start to make some tweaks.
1: Runs on the board. Let's hope there's many more wins to come. As always, Wayne, so insightful chatting to you. Thanks for being so generous with your time this afternoon. Now look forward to catching up again sometime soon.
0: Always looking forward to it, Piney. The one thing that terrifies me, I remember the other night, I think Dave Rennie said in his press conference, we've only just begun. There's a lot more in us. That absolutely terrifies me as an Australian.
1: And so it should, Wayne. And so it should, mate. Thanks again. Wayne Goldsmith, our coaching guru here on Weekend Sport. WGcoaching.com is his website. If you want to find out more, get in touch with Wayne. So much wisdom every time we chat to him. And we really appreciate his time as always. What are we? 20-3 just on the All Blacks. They're, as I say, naming their side or their squad for the South African tour on Monday, 3 o'clock, Monday afternoon. That squad will be revealed. We'll, of course, cover it off for you here on News Talk ZB. Make sure you know who's in. 44 names are to be included, 34 in the Rugby Championship squad, plus a couple of guys who got called in. Jamie Hanna was one who got called in to cover injury. So tomorrow we're going to have a look at exactly what that squad might look like just after the midday news. We'll get a couple of experts on. You are the main experts, though, on this, so you can give us your view. Just looking ahead to this tour, I had someone ask me, when are these games? I'm just going to quickly run through them. Saturday the 8th of August, what's that, a couple of weeks away? 5 a.m. they play the Stormers. Then midweek, Wednesday the 12th of August, these are all New Zealand times, by the way, 5 a.m. they play the Sharks. And then Sunday, August 16th at 5 a.m. they play the Bulls. So three kind of warm-up games before they play the first test. That is 3 o'clock in the morning on Sunday, August the 23rd at Ellis Park in Johannesburg. That's the first test. Then another midweek game against the Lions, also at Ellis Park. That's on the morning of August 26th. The second test is down in Cape Town, DHL Stadium in Cape Town, on the morning of Sunday, August the 30th. And then it's back up to Johannesburg, but to Soccer City, or First National Bank Stadium, as it's called, for the third test, Sunday the 6th of September. And then both teams hop on a plane to Baltimore, of course they do, to M&T Bank Stadium, Baltimore, Maryland, for the fourth test, 9 o'clock in the morning New Zealand time. That's a bit more palatable, on Sunday, September the 13th. So that is rugby's greatest rivalry tour. Squad named on Monday, and then off they'll go. We'll keep you right up to date. Commentaries of all of those games on News Talk ZB. Time to play a sporting chance with our good friends at the TAB. I'm going to offer you the choice of three bets, short, evens, or long. You just decide which one you want. We will place a $150 bonus bet on your behalf. If it comes home, the winnings minus the initial $150, of course, all yours. You just have to be over 18 years of age. If you are, call now, 0800 80 10 80. We will take caller number 5.
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11: The 246 $150 bonus bet to give away at around about this time every Saturday. We come up with three options for our lucky caller. That lucky caller just chooses one of them. We place the bet, and if the winnings are to be had, our winner gets them. How are you, Colin?
12: Yeah, very, very well, thank you. How are you doing?
11: I'm doing very well. What sort of sport are you into? What would you say your favourite sports are?
12: Football, definitely first. Boxing would be second, and almost any other sport third.
11: All right, well, I don't have any football or boxing for you, Colin, sorry. But that's okay.
12: Hey, that's all right.
11: Okay. Who do you follow in the UK?
12: I'm a tractor boy, Ipswich Town.
11: Ipswich Town fan. I've got a couple of friends at Ipswich Town fans, long-suffering, but I shouldn't really get into this because this isn't what this conversation's about, but good to have an Ipswich fan on the show. Okay, I'm going to give you three options, short, evens, and long. Just listen carefully to them, Colin, and then you just have to choose which one you'd like to go for, okay?
12: Sounds good.
11: Short, the three-peat denial special, Super Rugby Opiki final. That's the women's final this afternoon, Matatu against the Blues. The bet is for Matatu to win the game. It's paying $1.65. You would win $97.50. That is your short option. For evens, we go to the Tour de France, the Alpe d'Huez double special. It's stage 20 tonight, and the bet is for Tadej Pogacar, who is the runaway leader in the Tour de France, to win this stage. It's paying $2.75. You would win $262.50. That is your evens. And your long option, Rugby League, Bulldogs against the Warriors. Andy's called it the Tamari Martin, more like the Tri-Mari Martin special. It's for Warriors player Tamari Martin to score two or more tries in this game. It's paying $14. You would win $1,000. 950. So to recap for you, Colin,

0: Mata Tutu won the Super Rugby Opiki final. You'd win $97.50. Tade Pogacar to win stage 20 in the Tour de France tonight, you'd win $262.50. Or Tamari Martin to score two or more tries for the Warriors this afternoon, you'd win $1,950. Which one would you like to choose?
1: I'm going to have to go the short option, I think.
0: Just the short option? Mata Tutu to win Super Rugby this afternoon?
1: Yeah, I'll take that one, please.
0: $97.50, nothing wrong with that, Colin. Nothing wrong with that at all. We'll place the bet for you, mate. And if the winnings are to be had, they will be transferred to you. Hold there for a second. Andy's going to get your details, if he hasn't already, just to make sure that we've got your details. We'll place that bet on your behalf and keep our fingers crossed for you. If you get the result, the winnings will be all yours. Bet Tracker is now available on the TAB app. Follow your bets during games and see them update in real time as the action unfolds. We'll do it again next week. Thanks to our mates at the TAB. As always, please bet responsibly. Coming up 10 to 3, a couple of texts through regarding the Springboks tour. James says, madness playing all those warm-up games. They'll just want to smash us to pieces and injure as many players as they can. That's the way the Springboks roll now. It'll also give them insights into our game plans. We need to go over there fresh and give it everything to beat them rather than exhausting ourselves before the big matches. Interesting point you make there, James. 44 players, though, and Dave Rennie said at the back end of last week, or sorry, I think after the test last week, he said, we've already got our squads for the first four games. So they've got their squad of 44, and not only that, they've also picked, I guess injury permitting, their match day 23s for the first four matches of the tour, which are Stormers, Sharks, Bulls, and the first test. So that they're already well down the track of who they're going to use. I get what you're saying, but with a squad that size, I think they'll be okay. The other part of this is I think they'd want some warm-up games. We, you know, often say with the Black Caps, for example, they go over to Australia, we need them to have some warm-up games to get used to the conditions, all that sort of thing. I know it's a bit different with cricket, but yeah, I don't mind the warm-up games. Another text here, the All Blacks are going to be partially injured before they even get to the first test. I think the South Africans are going to target who they want to make sure they're not in good shape. Yeah, I mean, will they though? I don't know. I mean, there's nothing to stop the All Blacks if they're playing against players in the Sharks, the Bulls, and the Stormers who they think are going to be in the Springboks to target them. I don't think it'll happen. 44 players. More than enough. More than enough to handle it all. Monday afternoon, 3 o'clock, that squad is named. What are we? 8.5 away from 3, News Talk ZB.
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2: Kia ora, this is James Daniels. My wife Diane and I have now downsized. We're in our new home in Elmbridge Mews. You know, elm like the tree, bridge like a bridge, and Mews like the all black case. And we truly couldn't be happier. We're next to the stream opposite Preston's Park, close to Burwood Hospital. There's no body corp, but it is a community of downsizers. All our neighbours are at least 45 years old, meaning Elmbridge Mews is a quiet and peaceful little enclave. And I don't want to sound la-di-da, but these are highly spec'd, beautifully built homes. And the best bit is, we have fee simple titles, which means we get the capital gain. Now, the two-bedroom, single-level, standalone houses with internal access garaging have just been released. And the new show home is open Tuesday to Sunday, 10 until 4. To find out where we are, search Elmbridge Mews. Remember, this is a new way of living with Northridge Living, and you'll downsize without compromise if you join us at Elmbridge Mews. Come on.

0: affects us the most, actually. It's fun, the $100 a barrel excessive for oil, the fact that the war is continuing, and old Trumpies, you know, increased the tariffs on New Zealand goods from 10 to 12.5%. I got to admit, guys, when I hear headlines about what's going on with the American administration, I generally glaze over now because I'm sort of punch drunk. Shane?
1: Yeah, it doesn't make any sense. So he's justified the tariffs on some vague thing about global supply chains and slave labour, which there is no evidence in New Zealand being involved in at all. I think we've just been caught up with a bunch of other countries, and it sucks for our exporters.
0: Well, it's also a BS excuse. He's saying slave labour or something because that's the justification he's used to getting it on, so he can try and avoid the sort of challenges that are going to inevitably be mounted in the... in the courts, maybe in the US courts. But Jordan, what do you make of
2: that? The trade barriers are material, but nothing compared to what where oil is looking to be going. Yeah. You look at the Americans have, and the reason why Asian refineries have continued to be able to pump oil through is because America is seriously running down the reserves. And they haven't, even when the strait reopened, the degree to which they are withdrawing from those reserves hasn't changed. And if they don't slow down, they're going to hit tank bottom in about October. And I tell you what, $100, $110 a barrel, we're going to wish for those days, because that elastic band is getting tighter and tighter. And at some point, the Americans are going to have to stop exporting crude. And boy, oh boy, are we in for a shock. I think that this could well be the black swan event through the election campaign.
0: God, that's depressing, isn't it? And the thing, it's just, the problem is, I mean, how long have we got to run for the Trump presidency? I mean, in terms of the clowns being at the controls and trying to, I don't know what you do with Iran, but obviously they should never have gone there in the first place. But I don't know what the resolution to it is, but I'm pretty sure it's not going to be found by the Trump administration unless they do it by accident.
1: Well, what happens in November, right? Because we've got the midterms coming. Democrats are going to smash it. They take the Senate as well.
0: Are they?
2: Well, I'm not so sure.
1: You don't think so?
2: Well, it's, I mean, the gerrymandering, what's going on with the this, what's the name of the bill? The around election. Call it voter suppression. But yes, you know, most countries require IDs to vote and things like that. America wants that. Actually, let's not go there. But from what I'm reading, there's quite a lot of uncertainty whether the midterms will be as bad as you'd think they would be.
0: Well, I guess we won't really know.
2: In the US, because turnout's so low, it's about motivation of your own base. Yeah. As much as what the polls say, it's who actually turns out to vote.
0: Well, I guess that's probably, I would lean towards that being bad news for Republicans, because people who want a change are really going to be motivated. Whereas there'll be people who Trump's turnouts disappointed.
2: Turnouts are always much lower in the midterms because it's not a presidential race.
0: Yeah.
1: But the president's party usually gets whacked as well.
2: Yeah.
0: Okay, well, fingers crossed. How many times I say fingers crossed for some of the major issues the globe is facing on Talkback?
2: We don't have a defence of New Zealand, really. So I guess that's our national strategy, is fingers crossed.
0: Yes, exactly. And I'm still
1: aging well for a long time.
0: Right. We're going to take a moment, another cup of tea and a lie down, and 22 minutes to four, we'll be back in just a tick. News Talk ZB.
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0: And Newstalk ZB, welcome back. I'm Tim Beveridge. This is the panel with Shane Henderson, Councillor for Waitakere, and Jordan Williams, Chief something at the Taxpayers Union. Are you the boss? Are you just the boss?
2: Some days. Although I think
0: Do you have a business card these days?
2: No, I'm a co-founder and
0: co-founder.
2: Executive director. I saw a taxpayer group in the UK and thought New Zealand needs one of those. And
0: what, an executive director?
2: Gave up a taxpayers group. Oh, taxpayers advocacy group. And now we're the largest per capita in the English-speaking world.
0: Fantastic. Bravo for you and your team.
2: The only strategy is hire people smarter than me. That's the only thing I do.
0: Funny thing is, I always think that people who have that, the idea that you're always going to be threatened by people is such a limiting thing. You look smart if you have smarter people around you. And you've obviously worked that out a long time ago too, there, Jordan.
2: That's the rest is just pretending.
0: That's not meant to be the insult it sounded like, by the way. I guess this is predictable, isn't it? The US, there's the worst measles outbreak they've had in 35 years. In the US, following the government anti-vaccine stances, you know, there's a part of this, you know, they've got Health Secretary Robert F. Kennedy Jr., who's, you know, four out of five parts barking mad, in my opinion. Anyway, but it's not surprising. And part of me wonders, do we just talk about this sort of stuff because it's a salutary lesson to remind ourselves as well about, you know, preserving our vaccination status and being careful about that sort of stuff? Because, look, here's an example of what happens if you don't keep on top of this stuff. I'll go to you, Shane.
1: Yeah, I think you've basically just said it. I think this is just a reminder for the listeners to, you know, get everyone vaccinated, and because this is what can happen. It's predictable. It's shocking. But, yeah, don't really have too much else to say about it.
0: It's shocking, but not surprising.
1: Not surprising.
0: Yeah. Any comment, Jordan?
2: I think that the hangover from COVID vaccines is coming, you know, we're seeing the effect of that.
0: Yeah.
2: You know, both across the Western world, compulsory vaccinations or the perception of shortcuts taken with the COVID vaccine is having an effect on clearly quite safe and proven vaccines and seeing diseases that we thought we'd said goodbye to.
0: Yeah. 100%. I got nothing to further add. I thought it's just worth mentioning it. I almost need to stand up and sit down to change topics here because it's a quite a different sort of topic.
2: Segue this.
0: Show us
2: your skills, Tim.
0: Speaking of the human anatomy and biology and immune systems, well done. Zuru have a new doll, which there's a bunch of angles around this, but anyway, it's got birth features. There's a new Zuru doll that allows children to deliver a baby from a realistic amniotic, I don't know if it's realistic, let's face it, but I haven't got one to compare it with.

0: Looks of it. It doesn't look good.
1: I think, to be honest, you know what, if it had been my money, I would have, okay, it's not a church, probably would have been some sort of centre which could have fulfilled a bunch of
2: opera house. Go out and, you know, ask people to donate.
1: Yeah. Hmm. Oh, well. Well, anyway, I just had to mention it. And, did we get your take on it? Basically, you don't think they should be spending money. I think that was your roundabout way.
0: I don't know.
1: That.
0: Yeah.
3: If only there was a fence in the studio for you to sit on.
1: Yeah, we have to get it surgically removed. Just quickly, I noticed the media have caught up with the Ryan Fox story that, you know, and TV One as well.
0: But quite a big deal.
1: It's almost like we can't get Ryan Fox out of the news now, that initially, you know, the One News wanted to spend all this time congratulating itself for its FIFA coverage, and now it's delayed reaction, but Ryan Fox, phenomenal, you know. Yeah. And such a normal guy.
3: It is incredible. It was, and credit to ZB, you guys, Hosking's show seemed to be the only one onto it on the morning. It caught everyone by surprise. I felt a bit sorry for Mike's producer though, that clearly they needed to get someone on air on it quickly. And so they ended up, their feature interview on the day was the caddy.
1: Well, that's pretty close to, you know, the caddy. I mean, we've had some
0: important gig, isn't it?
1: Yeah, he's right there. I mean, he's closer to the action than anyone else.
3: Gives the advice.
1: Yeah. Do you play golf?
3: No, not yet. Not at that stage of my life.
1: No.
3: Too busy. The kids are a bit older.
1: Shane?
4: Nah, same again.
1: You guys are busy getting rid of golf courses, aren't you? Is that you?
3: What?
1: I can't remember. No,
3: not me.
1: Anyway, hey, nice to see you both. And
3: lovely to see you still on here.
1: Well, we've got a couple more hours for them to make a decision.
3: Great to meet you, Shane.
4: I swear. Yes.
1: Good stuff. Pleasure. We will be back very shortly with the One Roof Radio Show. Peter Norris is with us talking about what is the Great Property Reset? Is there such a thing? What is it? What's it look like? When's it going to be over? All those things. And taking your calls on 0800 80 1080. This is News Talk ZB, the Weekend Collective. Just coming up to 3 minutes to 4, News Talk ZB.
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0: Australia's netballers are feeling for their cross-Tasman rivals, with Silver Ferns players left in limbo amid uncertainty over the ANZ Premiership. The Silver Ferns get their Commonwealth Games campaign underway tonight against Scotland in Glasgow amid fears they could soon be unemployed, with the ANZ Premiership facing an uncertain future after hemorrhaging money. Diamonds defensive midfielder Jamie Lee Price, who made her professional debut in 2013 with the Waikato Bay of Plenty Magic, has told AAP that news of the competition's issues is heartbreaking. She says she hopes something can be done to have some kind of competition, and everyone is confused as to how the game has got to this point. I'm Elliot Smith. That's News Talk ZB News and Sport with Sanderson Vitamins from Woolworths Pharmacies around New Zealand. It is 4:05. Tim Beveridge is next.
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2: Next service forecast for Christchurch. You've got rain falling as snow to 400 metres, easing to showers, then clearing this evening. And you've got southwesterly winds with an overnight low of -4 degrees. And tomorrow it'll be mainly fine. The chance of a shower at night, northwesterlies turning southwesterly in the morning. Expect a high of 9 degrees, dropping to a low -4. And Monday it's mainly fine, chance of a shower before dawn, and westerlies will be dying out in the afternoon. A high of 10 degrees, overnight low -2 degrees.
1: 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It's the One Roof Radio Show with Conroy Removals, New Zealand's favourite mover. They know what moves you. News Talk ZB.

0: thinking.
1: Oh, yeah, you're talking the 80s, mate.
0: I think we're longer ago than the 80s. Aren't we longer ago than the 80s? Well, maybe you're right.
2: You probably get a house for $20,000 somewhere in New Zealand now.
1: Yeah, well, I remember houses being around 20 grand back in the 80s because I was going to buy one because I was a young fella and actually I won a little bit of money on Golden Kiwi and I was thinking of buying a house back then. I wish I had of.
0: What was a little bit of money on Golden Kiwi back in those days?
1: $25,000.
0: Wow, that was a fair whack. What did you do with it?
1: And that was
0: blow it?
1: Yeah, it was myself and my partner at the time, but yeah, I was only 18-year-old. Boy, so, you know, kind of wish I had bought a house instead of putting it in the bank and trying to keep it for savings.
0: What happened to it? You just spend it?
1: Oh, I invested it in different little things I was doing and projects and whatnot, yeah.
0: Sounds like there's a more interesting tale there, Eric, but yeah. 25 grand back in the 80s.
1: I had fun, mate. Those young fellas do.
0: Good on you, mate. Hey, thanks for your call. Actually, the other thing that came to mind there was about the expectations. So I think of my kids about how hard it's going to be for them to buy their first home. Whereas there was a time, I think, when you just assumed that if young people wanted to buy a house, it's just something they'd end up doing and everyone can do it. But it doesn't quite feel like that now, does it?
2: No,
0: I agree. Is that too harsh?
2: No, I definitely agree with that. I think it wasn't too long ago that I would say that kind of was that rite of passage that you just...
0: Yeah, if you want to buy a house, yeah, just go ahead and do it. Go save up a bit and then put an offer down and away you go.
2: Yeah.
0: Whereas now it's like, but have you got the income? Have you got the savings?
2: Yep. KiwiSaver, have you got Banker Mum and Dad? Have you got someone that can help you out? It's
0: yeah. No, well, we're taking your calls on 0800 80 1080. What does it mean when people talk about a property market reset? Has it happened? Is it still happening? And when will we know if it's over? If it may already be over, of course. 0800 80 1080. I've got a bunch of texts to get to, but you can jump the queue by giving us a call on that phone number. My guest is Peter Norris. He's Managing Director at Au-pairs Mortgages. And we'll be back in just a moment. It's 23 past 4.
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10: Hi, I'm Andrew Bell from Bell, Lamb and Trotter. A year after bringing water cremation to New Zealand, this gentler, more eco-friendly way to say farewell has been chosen by over 70% of families in our care. We're proud to be the first funeral home to offer this environmentally sensitive alternative, ensuring your loved ones are honoured in a way that reflects their values and wishes. Talk to us about water cremation or

0: wife and my sister-in-law inherited the family home at the start of last year. Now it's rented out at the moment. Rent doesn't cover the costs. We had to top it up $6,000 last year. It's just, we're just worried if Labor get in, and it's got a 5-year mortgage left on it. And we're worried if Labor get in and get rid of the interest deductibility, we won't be able to afford to keep it. Like, we've only got two options, is to put the rent up $100 a week. Like, we haven't put the rent up in 2 years. It's below market rate. We could probably get away with about an extra 60, and it'll be at market rate. But that just wouldn't cover the loss of the interest deductibility. And then also getting same with the capital gains tax when we intend to sell in 5 years when the mortgage is paid off. So we just don't know whether we should just dump it now and get out before, the election, or if we should just hang on to it.
1: Well, I mean, you'd only be paying capital gains on the gain that you make from when it comes in, if there was one, and depending on, I mean, there's a lot of ifs. God, there's a lot of ifs.
2: I mean, there's a couple of things in there. First off, we've got to be treating, if you're going to go down the path of getting into investment property, and I understand that this was more of an accidental investment situation, but if you're going to own investment property, it needs to be treated like a business. And so, you know, being below market rent, not having those rental increases in line with market, not above and beyond, but in line with market, I think is, you know, you got to be keeping up with that. And that's where having a property manager can be helpful, because if you're doing it yourself, then emotion gets in the way. You think the tenant's a nice guy, so you don't put the rent up, and then suddenly you're paying the cost of that. So there's probably that point as well. But also, if you're only 5 years away from having that mortgage free, then the interest deductibility is probably not going to have much of an impact anyway, because the interest deductibility is on the lending itself. So if you don't have any lending on it, then you're just paying gains on cash flow, which is income tax.
1: Yeah.
0: Ben? Yeah, well, look, we've looked at a couple of things. We've looked at even upping the mortgage on our property in order to just pay it off. But we're advised not to do it because, you know, it's still us have a loan on it and we can still claim back that interest deductibility. So we're advised not to do that at the moment. But I'm just worried, you know, by the time we're having to top it up, and then if we go sell in 5 years and capital gain comes in and a year, we would have been better off just chucking that money into an investment fund because we're going to lose it. You know, we're not going to make any money off the next 5 years.
1: Yeah, is it worth it? Basically, you're saying, is it worth hanging into another 5 years for some sort of small capital gain where we have to pay tax on it if it's the wrong government?
2: Well, on the flip side, is depending on what happens with that interest deductibility, what actually may be better would be to increase the lending on the investment to pay down your home, depending on what happens with the deductibility.
1: Oh, okay. So, what would you do again? You would max out your lending on the investment property and put that into your own property.
2: To pay down your own home, which is not deductible, and currently the investment is deductible. So as long as that continues, then you're better off topping up your investment property to pay off your home. Other way around.
1: Have you thought of that, Ben?
0: Yeah, well, we did. We also thought about upping the rent, but, yeah, we're in the situation. The tenants are nice guys. We've never had an issue with them, and we just don't want to put them in the boat. Yeah.
1: It does sound like you can do something with the mortgage, though, structure. So you should talk to a mortgage advisor on that, I'd say, Ben, would be my guess.
0: All right. No, cheers. Thanks, guys.
1: Yep, do that. I mean, that's first cab off the rank, isn't it?
2: Yeah, absolutely. Yeah, that's what we would do, definitely.
1: Actually, when you said that, I almost felt embarrassed to have even thought of that myself. Not that it's my...
2: But you don't have an investment property.
1: Oh, no, I don't. Okay, right, we'll be back. Mimi's next. We've got a bunch of texts to get to as well. But what is the property reset? What does it mean? What does it look like? When will it be over? And will it be back to sort of systems normal when it is over? It's 20 and a half minutes to 5, News Talk ZB.
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13: It's possible that our Defence Force could send personnel to the Middle East to help stop the Houthis. They're the ones, along with the Revolutionary Guard in Iran, pushing up the price of oil this morning.
14: Has Trump ever looked more feckless? I mean, at the moment, when you think of $100 a barrel yet again, poll out this morning, job approval remains at record lows. If election were held today, 53% would vote Democrat, and that's why, slowly but surely, they are starting to panic.
15: 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They know what moves you. Newstalk ZB.
1: Newstalk ZB, we're with Peter Norris, he's Managing Director at Opez Mortgages. He's talking about what's this property market reset and what does it look like? I've tried to ask the question a million and one ways, probably overcooked the goose on that one. But actually, we were chatting with Ben just before, who had only 5 years left on his mortgage, and you had a couple of thoughts just in the break, Peter, which were a bit more blunt in terms of just simple advice, and I think you'd be happy to share them, weren't you?
16: Yeah.
1: Oh, hang on a sec. I'll turn your microphone so you can.
2: Absolutely. Happy to share. I think what we see a lot of is whether it be accidental investors or people who try and do it themselves without bringing in people who property managers or sort of financial advisors or anything, is they get a tenant, they like them, and so they'd never put the rent up. But would you like someone enough to transfer them $50 every single week into their account? Because that's effectively what you're doing by not putting their rent up to market rent. And there's certain markets where you wouldn't do that. Maybe the rental market's a bit tough right now, so you wouldn't do it. But just by putting it up, you know, he can make all his pain go away by putting his rent up to in line with market, and suddenly he's cash flow neutral.
1: Yeah, and I think, because there are two sides. You either have a good tenant and you want to keep them, that's one argument. But if you've just got a good tenant and you want to make it nice and cheap for them because you like them so much, you need to be aware that you are probably spending more on your goodwill with them than you might be on a Christmas present for your family members.
2: Yeah, absolutely.
1: Yeah. This is all guesswork, guys. Nobody knows what the bloody happened regarding the property market. It's not rocket science. Well, of course it's all guesswork, and we're wondering what your guesses are.
2: But if it's all guesswork and it's not rocket science, then what's the answer?
1: Yeah. Yeah, that would have been a more useful text, actually, yeah. John, if you just texted us what the answer is. Let's go to Paul. G'day.
17: Yeah, g'day, Peter and Tim. Hey, you commented before a gentleman to top up his mortgage so he could then use that money on and pay debt off his private home. Can you do that? Because I didn't think you could use that money for other purposes other than your rental property. So what would stop me actually topping up my mortgage on my rental property and going buying a boat and then claiming the tax deductibility on that?
2: Well, there's two different points there. You can use the equity in your property to top up for largely whatever you want. It's your property. Whether or not it's deductible or not comes down to the to what you're using it for, and obviously talking to your accountant. But absolutely, you can leverage the equity to pay down your home or buy a boat, actually.
1: Actually, so... so if-
17: I,

0: Yeah, I understand you can use it to pay down the equity, but then if you want to use, if you're having to pay interest on that money, you can't claim that interest as tax deductibility on your rental property, though.
1: No, so you can up to a certain value, and it may be the initial purchase price plus costs between now and then, or it might be a reset of value if you've sold it into a company, or there's some variables in there, but you definitely can.
0: Okay, that's interesting. That's not my understanding of it, because otherwise the purpose of the money is not for your rental investments, it's for private use. Otherwise, like, you know, I'll top up $100,000 of my rental property and I'll use the money for going on an overseas trip and claim the interest as tax deductibility on my rental property. I didn't think you could do that.
1: Yeah, so it depends. If you've put cash into it to pay down that mortgage and you're pulling it back out, then you could argue that you're replenishing your own funds. If you're pulling out equity from capital growth since you've purchased it, then that's a different conversation.
2: So for instance, to make it really easy, if you've been in the fortunate position where you could stick $500,000 of your own money into a property that's cost $1 million, say 50% mortgage, you could pull that out and charge for whatever you want because it was your cash.
1: Yeah.
2: But if you've put bugger all into the property and you've made a certain amount of equity, you can't just whack that into a boat and claim the interest on
1: exactly
2: it. So
1: right.
2: It's not, yeah. So Paul, you've pointed out it's not as straightforward. Yeah.
0: Yeah. Yeah. No, I understand that situation. That makes logical sense.
2: Okay,
0: all right,
2: good.
0: Wonderful. Hey, thank you for that.
2: Yeah. Actually, no, that's fair enough, because I must admit, when you said it, I thought it sounded like no matter how much equity you've got, you can start using it to fund your lifestyle.
1: No, definitely not.
2: Okay, yeah. good to get that cleared up anyway. We've got the Internet Revenue on the line. Just kidding. It's property speculation that's ruining people's lives. Housing is not a productive commodity. CGT is fair. Well, I mean, that's a separate discussion, but yeah, I think you'll find there are a lot of people who are involved in investing in property who don't actually find a CGT as offensive as you might think.
1: No, I completely agree with that. Yeah, no, I don't think, as I said, I think looking out into the future and you'll be looking back and going, actually, it becomes the new norm. It just becomes part of the numbers. You're paying tax on profit.
2: Actually, that's interesting that you say that, because it's just because it's such a political football.
1: Yep.
2: You know, the politicians go, oh, we're never going to have a capital gains tax, because it is. It's complex when it comes to all capital, but when it comes to housing, I just don't think it's the big deal that, I don't know, it just doesn't sound as catastrophic as people want to make it out to be.
1: No, and I actually don't think it will be. It's just at the moment, it's change that people don't want to see.
2: Okay. We're going to take another quick break. We've got the One Roof Property of the Week. And we might even be squeezing in another call. I'm not sure where we're at with the clock at the moment, but it's, 12 minutes to 5, News Talk ZB.
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11: From Holland Suzuki Cars, in July, $1,000 contribution towards the purchase of a two-tone Fronx, already keenly priced from the factory, designed for right now and well into the future.

0: has been decommissioned.
1: I think it looks like one of those places you might see at the end of a Netflix documentary.
0: Really?
1: Yeah, maybe a little bit of that. Somewhere you might take someone out the back.
0: A former crime scene?
1: Yeah, possibly.
0: Oh, my God. Anyway, so you can go check those ones out. So there's a couple of addresses for you to look at. But the 132 State Highway 1, Moirua, in the far north, quite amazing. But in terms of a gorgeous residence of yesteryear, going back to 1910, in fact, you do wonder what it would have been like in its grand old days, you know, in the early 1900s.
1: Imagine building it.
0: Well, how many houses would have been around?
1: Yeah.
0: 12
1: hectares.
0: Yeah, massive. Wonderful property. Go and check it out. That is 287 Muratai Road in Lower Hutt. Anyway, well, that pretty much brings us to the end. I was going to get onto a bunch of texts, but time flies when you're having fun, Peter. What's keeping you busy at OPS at the moment?
1: There's plenty going on, and interest rates are always a hot topic, whether they're going up or whether they're going down. So I think it always keeps people busy, changing banks and buying property. And
0: 10-second take, though. They're not going down anytime soon, are they?
1: Nah, not anytime soon. I can do that in less than 10 seconds.
0: Okay. Hey, good to see you, mate. Thanks very much. And we'll be back with the Parent Squad. We've got a brand new guest. Mary Willow is joining us. Talking about parenting styles evolving throughout the decades. Where's modern parenting got it right or wrong? We'll be taking your calls on that shortly. This is News Talk ZB. And a bit of silence.
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4: Kia ora, this is James Daniels. My wife Diane and I have now downsized. We're in our new home in Elmbridge Mews. 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And we truly couldn't be happier. We're next to the stream opposite Preston's Park, close to Burwood Hospital. There's no body corp, but it is a community of downsizers. 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And the best bit is, we have fee simple titles, which means we get the capital gain. 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To find out where we are, search Elmbridge Mews. 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
11: Mata 2 lead the Blues. 14.7. Elliot has more in a moment in sport. It's 5 o'clock. Good afternoon. I'm Joe Gilfillan. Crews are working to clear multiple slips across State Highway 3 and 43 after this morning's earthquake, with stretches staying closed until tomorrow. About 23,000 people.

0: I don't know, you have to ask the players if he's better or worse.
1: Portuguese coach Pedro Moreira is reportedly in line for the job. 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I'm Elliot Smith. That's News Talk ZB News and Sport with Sanderson Vitamins from Woolworths Pharmacies around New Zealand. It's 5 after 5. Tim Beveridge is next.
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3: Next service forecast for Christchurch. You've got rain falling as snow to 400 metres, easing to showers, then clearing this evening. And you've got southwesterly winds with an overnight low of -4 degrees. And tomorrow it'll be mainly fine. The chance of a shower at night, northwesterlies turning southwesterly in the morning. Expect a high of 9 degrees, dropping to a low -4. And Monday it's mainly fine, chance of a shower before dawn. And westerlies will be dying out in the afternoon. A high of 10 degrees, overnight low -2 degrees.
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0: has you know, I can't remember what they say that in terms of the short period of time where much of a child's way of viewing the world is locked in. Is it after 2 or 3 years or something?
1: Well, I think actually, yes, the first 2 or 3 years is what they say, is that when you're foundationally locking it in. But we've learned over many, many years now about the plasticity of the brain. And if you can create the right situation for the child, you can bring about change in the brain. So yes, on the one hand, what you do in the early years locks certain patterns in, but everything can be worked on and changed if you know what to do. And this is why I've written the book.
0: So it's not like you stuffed. That's it. I stuffed up the first 3 years. There's no hope. I've ruined my child.
1: No, you haven't. But you have to understand what you're going to need to do in order to get the power back from this. That what goes wrong is that the defense system, instead of being the protector, it can become the feral overprotector if it's empowered too much. So we've got to actually get the power back from that defense system and get it into the back seat in the right position where it is supposed to jump into the driver's seat, take over the brain when it's a real emergency. But we don't want it to jump in the driver's seat every moment of the day, treating everything as a catastrophe. So we've got to take the power back from it and give it to the true child.
0: Right, I've got lots more questions, but you're welcome to jump in if you've got any questions for Mary Willow. She's a brand new guest on our show. She is an author. She's the founder of Plum Parenting, and her book is called Breaking Through. And we'll be taking your calls. I've got lots of questions for Mary, don't worry, but if you want to jump in and jump the queue, you can give us a call on that number, 0800 80 1080. We'll be back in just a moment. It's 28 past five.
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1: Yes, News Talk ZB. We're with Mary Willow, the author of Breaking Through, and well, the two different parts of your child's brain and

0: sure they order it because it's absolutely available. And yeah, and the response to it has been absolutely amazing, totally amazing.
1: Fantastic.
0: People are saying what my clients, I've got 1,000 families in my practice. I've been running this for 20 years. They've all been saying, oh my gosh, this is life changing. And now, much to my joy, I'm getting the same reaction to the book.
1: And actually, I mean, it doesn't actually sound that complicated, but I guess you don't want parenting to be, I mean, in the essence, people are going to just, they're going to glean some simple sort of ideas that might be maybe a change from what they've been doing, but yeah.
0: But there is a big change, and I can talk to you perhaps after the air
1: break. Yeah, actually, you're right. We'll take the break. Sorry about that. That's me distracting me. 18 minutes to 6, News Talk ZB.
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8: 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We're in our new home in Elmbridge Mews. 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And we truly couldn't be happier. We're next to the stream opposite Preston's Park, close to Burwood Hospital. There's no body corp, but it is a community of downsizers. All our neighbours are at least 45 years old, meaning Elmbridge Mews is a quiet and peaceful little enclave. And I don't want to sound la-di-da, but these are highly spec'd, beautifully built homes. And the best bit is, we have fee simple titles, which means we get the capital gain. 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To find out where we are, search Elmbridge Mews. 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
1: Yes, we're with Mary Willow. Gosh, time is flying, Mary. We're really only got time for a few more closing comments. But where were we at with just that before I went to the break?
0: Well, I would like to say something very important here. You said at the beginning, sort of what was good and bad about our old ways of parenting. What's good and bad about the new ways? There is one very big mistake that I think we are making.
1: Yeah.
0: And that is that we are giving the responsibility of choices to children too early.
1: Yeah.
0: And that is because it's not actually the true child we're giving the choices to. Early childhood, especially, and any part of childhood when you're unpacking something new and you're vulnerable.

0: matches all across South Africa. The final test is in Baltimore, but right across Johannesburg, Pretoria,
1: the Sharks, Durban, and the Stormers. They're going to be licking their lips, aren't they, and crack at the All Blacks, those teams.
0: Oh, absolutely. And it's like when the Lions come and tour New Zealand, and the NPC sides or the Super Rugby sides play them, or the Heartland 15 or the Māori All Blacks. Big opportunity for these teams to sort of make a name for themselves, put themselves up in light. So, it'll be a good 6 or 7 weeks or so. Very much looking forward to it.
1: Well, I'll be thinking of you and, of course, enjoying your commentary as well, Elliot. Thanks for joining us, mate.
0: Appreciate it.
1: And we'll be back same time tomorrow. Roman Travers is up next with In My Day. And thanks to my producer, Olivia. We'll catch you tomorrow.
2: Kia ora, this is James Daniels. My wife Diane and I have now downsized. We're in our new home in Elmbridge Mews. You know, elm like the tree, bridge like a bridge, and Mews like the All Black case. And we truly couldn't be happier. We're next to the stream opposite Preston's Park, close to Burwood Hospital. There's no body corp, but it is a community of downsizers. All our neighbours are at least 45 years old, meaning Elmbridge Mews is a quiet and peaceful little enclave. And I don't want to sound la-di-da, but these are highly spec'd, beautifully built homes. And the best bit is, we have fee simple titles, which means we get the capital gain. Now, the two-bedroom, single-level, standalone houses with internal access garaging have just been released. And the new show home is open Tuesday to Sunday, 10 until 4. To find out where we are, search Elmbridge Mews. Remember, this is a new way of living with Northridge Living, and you'll downsize without compromise if you join us at Elmbridge Mews. 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
8: The Blues lead Mata 2, 21-14. More in a moment in Sport with Elliot. It's 6 o'clock. Good evening. I'm Joe Gilfillan. Weather and this morning's early earthquakes are causing problems on slip-affected roads. The shallow 5.9 magnitude earthquake near Tomatanui just before 5 has been followed by smaller aftershocks through the day. Parts of State Highway 3, the Awakino Gorge, and State Highway 43, the Forgotten World Highway, are closed overnight tonight. One lane in Awakino Gorge between Moko and Piopio is expected to open about 6 tomorrow evening. And in Mount Maunganui, Adams Avenue is closed to traffic following slips on Moau last night. A social service says urgent help is needed for families who cannot afford their children's basics this winter. Presbyterian Support Northern has begun its annual winter appeal, raising funds for blankets, clothes and food. It says the effects of hardship are evident every day in 96 schools it supports across the northern North Island. Chief Executive Sean Greaves says some children go to school to get warmth.

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9: The Commonwealth Games underway in Glasgow. We've got 114 athletes across 10 sports. Nigel Avery, once again, our chef de mission, is with us. What sort of athletes have we got as a group this time round? 114 of them. Who are they and what are their prospects?
10: Yeah, look, I think we can have success across the board, right? You know, we've got some, you know, people, you know, Elise Andrews is an example on the track, you know, double Olympic medalist. You know, I'm walking beside, you know, the big man himself, David Leite. You know, multiple Commonwealth Games medalists, so, and we'll have everything in between, right? So there's lots of chances across lots of sports.
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11: 6:19. Yes, this very day back in 1981. What did you look like? How old were you? It's pretty, I know that's nosy and quite personal, but you know, when you look back at photos and you go, blimey, look at my hairline. Look at I had hair. It could have been a perm. I think perms were big. Mullets would have been in. Would mullets have been in? Funny how they've come back in now, along with moustaches, and you don't have to be a police officer to have one these days. What do you remember about Pat Maguire, the bloke who stole the light plane from Taupo? Was he actually a pilot or just someone who got in the plane and thought, I know, I think I might fly to Hamilton and do something. I wonder what he was planning to do, because there had been flower bombs. Weren't there flower bombs dropped at, was that Eden Park? At a different game? Shortly before the kickoff, the game was all set to go, but the protesters tore down a boundary fence, several hundred people, and in they came. They had been clever enough to buy tickets rather than try and get them from the outside. They were in there. Ta-da! Here we are, like a pop-up pet. Quite the surprise, really. Were you one of the protesters? Were you a police officer at the time? Who were the commentators on the TV and the radio? What do you recall of that? And if you were there at Rugby Park in Hamilton, where did you go once the game was cancelled? What happened next? Did you just sit around chatting? Did you go into a local pub? Did you just drive home? And also, in terms of protest action throughout your lifetime, it might have been at university where you felt compelled to join some kind of a group and become a regular protester. What was your raison d'etre for protesting? 0800 80 1080 9292 on the text. Hi there, Roman. I'm glad you're back. My last two Saturday nights have been absolutely tragically boring without you. Wow, that's quite descriptive, isn't it? Nice to have you back, says Rachel. Good on you, Rachel. Nice to have you back too. I don't know where you've been, but anyway, here's you two and one.

0: when we have the Maori All Blacks as well. Mm. I mean, obviously they would never be invited to South Africa at that time, and yet they've got a strong history as well.
1: Yes.
0: So yeah, it affected many areas in the rugby history in the rugby world.
1: And Gary, as you were wandering up Sandringham Road, and back in the 1980s when police actually were big people, they were quite intimidating. You had to be a big unit.
0: Yeah.
1: Do you remember feeling excited or terrified?
0: We're a little bit worried. They got closer and closer, and we could see the cops were in those, they had the helmets and the face pads and the big jackets and stuff like that, and obviously the batons and bits and pieces. So we could see them coming in a line to try and hurry us up to keep moving, because they were trying to block off the street to stop the protesters coming any further. So there was a bit of anxiety there, I would say, but we just didn't know enough about it to understand just the implications of what could have happened.
1: Yeah, well said, Gary. I think you summed it up quite nicely. There's nothing wrong with ignorance, is there? There's nothing wrong with not knowing, and then when you do know, that's the point at which you decide, oh, I'm going to carry on being ignorant, or I'm going to actually change the way I think. And I think at the time that would have changed a lot of people's thinking who knew nothing about apartheid or Nelson Mandela, who spent most of his life on Robben Island, didn't he? Just the most patient person. And the irony of him becoming president of the very country that incarcerated him. It's just nuts, isn't it? And it's not that long ago. I'm looking forward to hearing your story, 0800 80 1080 and 9292 on the text. There could be some South Africans listening who are going, wow, it was a time, wasn't it? You're more than welcome to join in. 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
1: 1927. The stories are amazing. And I know they're going to get better as well. It's not a competition. But if you've got a different angle on this particular tour in 1981, or your memory might go back to 1956, producer Bevan was just saying that one of the All Blacks of that tour, the South Africa tour of New Zealand back in 1956, Nev McEwen, he died only relatively recently. You might have been there as a younger person. Well, you would have been younger because, yeah, anyway. What I mean by that was you might have been a very young person holding dad's hand or mum's hand going to the rugby. You might have tickets in a scrapbook. You might have the old program. And producer Bevan was saying that people were queuing up for 2 days down the street from Eden Park because, of course, there was no internet. You

0: to buy tickets, you had to queue up. The good old-fashioned, very, very well-organised queue, which is not what you saw in 1981 at Rugby Park in Hamilton. Blimey. Roman, I've just tuned in. Did you get the venison, mate? Yes, Muzz. Thank you. Muzz has been on a mission to get me some lovely venison, and it has arrived. You're a very generous man, Muzz. I will cook that at some point and consume it with gusto. Thank you. 18-7. Hi there, Graham.
1: Yeah, greetings from South Dunedin. First and foremost, Baker Street. There's a Baker Street in South Dunedin, just down the road from the old famous Carisbrook grounds.
0: Oh, lovely.
1: So, yeah. Now, 1981, that was a pretty rough year for me. I had actually qualified for the New Zealand Games in track and field, which was called off because of that. Well, there was rioting in the streets even down here in Dunedin. It wasn't safe to go out for lunch. I worked for the post office as a radio regulatory officer, and I just ate my meals in the cafeteria. I just go out on the streets. It was just rioting in the streets. I did take part in the only protest march in my entire life, and that was to stick up for Nelson Mandela and his mates. You're quite correct. He spent 26 or 28 years in Robben Island, and he was released by F.W. de Klerk. And next thing, I dared to dream that he would one day run the country. And I actually met him a few years later, and he actually thanked a few of us that gathered around him at a public meeting.
0: Hang on, what the heck? You actually met Nelson Mandela?
1: He arrived in New Zealand. He was actually in New Zealand a few times. Ask Trevor Mallard, because Trevor met him too.
0: Wow, that's great. That's good. That would have been it would have been a momentous
1: really wonderful
0: time.
1: Man. Now, there was a famous phrase. I'll repeat over the air because it's not profane. It's not Africana. I think it's a Zulu chant. It goes amand la nwetu, which translates to power. Give power to the people.
0: Okay. All right. Well, I hope that's what it means. Otherwise, I'm probably about to lose my job if there's a Google translator handy. But thanks, Graham. Good recall. What an absolute honour meeting Nelson Mandela. My memories of him are more about him just grinning. He always looked so happy to be cutting ribbons or awarding trophies or whatever, later in life, of course. Cheers, Graham. Good stuff. Oh, this is going off like a fat boy in a bakery. Do get stuck in. 0800 80 1080 is the number. 9292 the text. 6:45.
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9: 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It's In My Day on

0: Zealand again. And I thought, for goodness sake, that's quite a incredible response to say to what's happened today. But it never dawned on to me that it was sort of that he would say something like that. But it impacted him so much, that violence.
1: And it clearly impacted you as well, Kerry. You've got a great recall. I've got a trick question for you. Do you remember how much the programs were being sold for?
0: Oh, gosh. I've still got the program in my box. I think they went for possibly $2.50 or $3.
1: Gee, that sounds like quite a lot of money, doesn't it, considering we're talking 1981, back in the day when you had to buy a program if you wanted to know who was playing and everything else about the history of the players and all that kind of form stuff. What a great call, Kerry. Great recall. Thank you so much for calling through. 0800 80 1080 to have your say, to tell your stories about this momentous tour, the Springbok Tour of New Zealand back in 1981, focusing on Hamilton. Not really, actually. Focusing on Eden Park as well with the flower bomb. And who knows Pat Maguire? No, Pat Macquarie. What happened to Pat, the bloke who stole the light plane from Taupo? And he was thought to be heading to Rugby Park in Hamilton this day in 1981. And the police and the organisers weren't too sure what his game was. What's he going to do with that plane? We better not go ahead. Pete and Edwin, stand by.
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1: 427 here till 12 tonight. We're back to the 6 hour show. And there probably won't be enough time. So if you're thinking I've got plenty of time to call, I'll call later. Don't. Make sure you call now. 0800 80 1080. Avoid disappointment. Roman, says Leslie. Roman, Pat Macquarie flew the plane. Pat Macquarie. Where's Pat Macquarie? I think by the end of the show, we'll find out where Pat is or what happened to Pat, the bloke who stole the plane in Taupo on his way to Hamilton. Not really sure what happened with that story. Others will know. And Pat, if you're around still, give me a call. Be great to get you on. Hi there, Pete.
7: G'day, Roman. Tēnā koe.
1: Yeah, g'day, Pete. How are you doing?
7: Good, thanks. Good. Look, I was a protester in 1981. I was 17, 45 years ago, and have no regrets for what happened or what we had to do. I was in a protest group called Party Squad, and Māori, that means strike, and that's exactly what we did. We were trained properly, disciplined, and not only that, we had the backing of all the gangs behind us as backup.
1: The gangs?
7: Like, standing next to the Mongrel Mob members, and there were photographs of it. They were there to fight the common enemy.
1: Which was who?
7: That's a bit. Well, it wasn't the Commonwealth. All I would say is that it was the price in there that the

0: of Sally Maple and to commit revenge of it for the Bastion Point protest in 1978.
1: Yeah, that's a different story altogether. But yeah, the fact that you had gang members behind you, I would have been absolutely packing myself. I would have been running. No, I was asking for people who've got reflections on sensible protest action. But yeah, you don't want to, you may as well get teamed up with, what's his name? Destiny's Child. Same kind of stuff, you know? Stupid. But thanks, Pete. You're kind of almost on track there, but you tried to drag me down a rabbit hole with your bag of carrots. We didn't quite get there, thank God. 0800 80 1080. We are remembering this day back in 1981, one of the most significant protest actions that we saw at the time, the Springbok Tour of New Zealand. It didn't go ahead in Hamilton at Rugby Park. You might have been there with family, with friends. What was it like? Can you recall the feeling, the fear, the excitement? 0800 80 1080. The text 9292.
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10: It's 7 o'clock. Good evening, I'm Joe Gilfillan. A new Plymouth family is lucky to be alive tonight after a cliff collapsed in front of them shortly after this morning's earthquake. The shallow 5.9 magnitude quake struck near Tomaranui just before 5 o'clock and was felt by more than 23,000 people. Nikita Phillips was travelling through the Awakino Gorge. She says within moments, a road worker came running towards them, yelling at them to flee.
11: All we could see was just the debris and the earth, and that just come, like, just take out the whole entire road in front of us. Managed to pivot the truck around, and then off we went.
10: Parts of State Highways 3 and 43 are closed overnight tonight following the earthquake and recent rains. One lane in Awakino Gorge between Moko and Piopio could open about 6 tomorrow evening. In Mount Maunganui, Adams Avenue is closed following slips on Moau overnight. A person died in a single vehicle crash in Kaipara this afternoon. This happened on Ararua Road just before 2:30. The sole occupant's death has been referred to the coroner. Hayden Tasker's sentence has reignited calls for tougher penalties for murder. The 33-year-old will spend at least 22 years behind bars for murdering Nelson policewoman Lynn Fleming and seriously injuring Senior Sergeant Adam Ramsey. The Sensible Sentencing Trust says yesterday's sentence is too soft and wants the minimum non-parole period for murder raised from 10 years to 20. Spokesperson Louise Parsons says Parliament can change this, and she notes National promise to be tough on crime.
12: But when you get into government, you need to follow through on those promises, and that is what we expect, and that's what we expect from National.
10: Respected public servant Dame Helene Quilter has died. She spent 45 years in various roles, including as Secretary of Defence, Deputy State Services

0: woke up more, didn't we? We became more aware that, yes, it's not just sport, is it? And then how did you feel at the time being told by South Africa, sure, you can come and tour, but only the white people, please? What a talk about a kick in the toolbox. Terrible. 17 past 7, 0800 80 1080. 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
0: 20 past 7, lots of texts coming in. I'll try and chip away at them, and I'll, and, you know, just to keep people, well, you know, you want value for money, right? This text on 9292 says, Jaap Bekker, the 1956 tour, epitomises Springbok rugby then and ever since. Cheers, says Kate. Great memory, Kate. Now, if my memory serves me correctly, from 1956, let me just go back to that. Let me just go, hang on. No, I wasn't born. But the history books will tell you that Jaap Bekker had, he was basically sorted out. Can I put it that way? He was sorted out by one particular All Black. Can you recall who that was? Kevin Skinner. All Black and heavyweight boxer. What a combination. Who remembers the tour? Who remembers the game in 1956 where every chance he got, he did sort out Jaap Bekker? Do you remember that? Back in the day when a bit of biffo actually was celebrated and the crowd kind of thought they got value for money. Great text, Kate. Thank you. 0800 80 1080 if you'd like to join in. Hi, Alex.
11: Hi, how are you doing?
0: Yeah, good, Alex.
11: Hey, I've got a little bit of a story here. I wasn't actually in Hamilton, but I was in New Plymouth on that particular weekend, and nothing much happened until a Monday morning. I had a phone call from a guy called Seth Blazy, who was the rugby union, whatever he was, chairman, I think, in those days. Who said that because the game had been called off and they were going to be holding the next game in Rugby Park in New Plymouth, and the guys were going to be staying in the West Town Hotel, which was right next door, the police had said unless they could find a hotel that they could control, the West Town was all open plan, they were going to call the tour off.
0: Mm-hmm.
11: And could we take the tour? And I said, oh, shit, the fella. So I had to ring up the guy that owned the hotel and see, make sure his insurance was all right. And he said, yeah, that's good. So the Springboks came and stayed with in the Criterion Hotel in New Plymouth, probably about the 27th of July and played New Plymouth on probably the 29th of July.

0: much about it.
1: Yeah, I can imagine. Wow, what a story. Yeah, you raised some great names, some great times there, Neil. Sid Going. You could do a whole radio show. You could do a radio show on Sid Going for weeks, couldn't you? The best halfback. The best halfback ever until Aaron Smith, in my humble opinion. Yeah, let's hear yours, humble or not. 0800 80 1080 9292 on the text. Sid Going. You might want to talk about the commentators too, the coverage. You know, New Zealand television has won awards over the years for the way that it covers sport, and you don't realise how good it is until you see how badly done it can be by other countries. Our outside broadcast unit, as it used to be called, they used to, I don't know what it's called now, but gee, they do a great job. It still is it? Oh, NEP and OBS, says Bevan. Thank you. It's like having a, well, it's like having a producer in your head. Well, when he talks to me, it's great. Thank you. Yeah, quite seriously, if you want to watch some shonky rugby coverage, go back a few decades. I don't know what it was like in 1981. Technically, probably quite challenging compared to what they use now. But were you there? Were you watching it on the telly? Were you listening to it on the radio? Who do you recall as the great voices of commentary? When you hear a great commentator like Elliot Smith, when you hear it done very well, you don't realise how hard it is until you hear someone doing it very poorly. I can't think of an example. Well, I could actually, me. Oh, the bloke's got the ball. Yep, the one with the, hang on, what's his name? And by the time you've got all that sorted out, the game's moved on. It moves so quickly. 0800 80 1080. Let's hear your story about the 1981 match, the Springboks, who did not play Waikato at Rugby Park in Hamilton. Lots and lots of stories coming in. I'll catch up on the text soon as well. Kristen and Suzanne, stand by.
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1: 2828. I've got a very sketchy text here, which is very interesting and quite illuminating. The person's trying to not be specific about a particular college, a boys' high school in New Plymouth, where the teachers and the principal, apparently, I'm paraphrasing here because it's a very long and evasive text, apparently the principal at the time, during a Springbok tour, the principal and the teachers were encouraging the seventh form students to go out and beat up the protesters. Good Lord. And I can't officiate that. I don't know if that's true or not. But if you were part of a prestigious rugby boys college in New Plymouth where that may have taken place, what the heck were the teachers thinking? What a crazy time. World's gone mad. It was mad back then.

0: and watched all the protests, and I agreed with the protesters. And Roman, the police batons were called truncheons.
1: Yes.
0: Yes, they were truncheons, and they were hard oak truncheons. And I wouldn't have lasted one day with being hit with one of those.
1: No one would, though. Very heavy, very solid, very unforgiving.
0: Absolutely. Now, all I want to say, I love your programs. Sometimes I don't agree, but mostly I do.
1: Mm.
0: And Edwin, your beautiful caller from South Africa, he brought me to tears and just hugged to that beautiful man.
1: Yeah, it's a lovely call, isn't it? I mean, you're a lovely call too, but he was a lovely call. It's not a competition, but well, maybe Edwin won that time. But yeah, good on you, Kristen. Nice to hear from you. 0800 80 10 80. Have you ever been part of protest action where you've actually gone, oh, shivers, I don't think I should be here? I'm suddenly in the front and you're confronting a whole lot of very, very well-trained police with riot squad gear. That's what it would have been like back in 1981 at Rugby Park. Where else have you been a protester? What are the causes over the years? If it's not rugby, what was it for you? You know, save the Outer Mongolian ring-tailed macaque from extinction or something like that. 22-8.
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3: Kia ora, this is James Daniels. My wife Diane and I have now downsized. We're in our new home in Elmbridge Mews. You know, elm like the tree, bridge like a bridge and Mews like the All Black case. And we truly couldn't be happier. We're next to the stream opposite Preston's Park, close to Burwood Hospital. There's no body corp, but it is a community of downsizers. All our neighbours are at least 45 years old, meaning Elmbridge Mews is a quiet and peaceful little enclave. And I don't want to sound la-di-da, but these are highly specced, beautifully built homes. And the best bit is, we have fee simple titles, which means we get the capital gain. 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
1: 18-8, a couple of texts wanting updates on the Commonwealth Games. Well, that will all be with you. You can get it any time you like at newstalkzb.co.nz or The Herald. Or just wait for Joe Gilfillan, who he'll have the latest for you on the hour. Welcome to you, Rick.
8: Yeah, g'day. What you were saying a few minutes ago about am I really meant to be here is probably close to where my story is about protesting.
1: Mm-hmm.
8: A mate of mine talked me into it. Coming home from work, it was in Wellington, and they're all congregating in Courtney Place to march up to Athletic Park. Probably a Saturday, I don't really remember. And he said, "Con, you've got to come down and protest." And I said, "Oh, yeah." So, don't know why. I went home, got changed, put good pants on, good clean shirt, had a shave, went down to Courtney Place, and next thing I was being chased, being called a cop.
1: Oh.
8: So they're all be scruffy with their helmets on. So I ended up, headed off down to Oriental Bay and went into the Clyde Quay for a beer. So that was

0: the end of the protesting. But anyway, I remember this woman who was yelling, "Cop, cop." She had a red helmet on with a white stripe. Things you remember.
1: Mm.
0: And on the news that night, I saw her getting a few whacks.
1: Ooh.
0: And I thought, bloody good job.
1: So, Rick, so they thought that you... Did you not shave properly? Did you have a big moustache on or something?
0: I don't know, mate. It's just that I was the tidiest one there.
1: Oh, there you go. Yeah, yeah, right.
0: And they were just going cop, and I was about 18, I suppose. And so that was a learning curve.
1: It would have been frightening.
0: I thought I was going to be... have to leg it to Oriental Bay, but they gave up about the Clyde Quay, so I went and had a beer.
1: Mm.
0: So seeing that red helmet with a white stripe, a couple of whacks at the line at the time, I thought, bloody good job. And not that I agreed with them all, but for that woman... it was a great laugh.
1: Sounds like a bit of karma, really, doesn't it? So the Clyde Quay pub on Oriental Bay, where was that in relation to the overseas terminal?
0: Yeah, well, just before it.
1: Yeah.
0: Go down, used to be the Flanagan's, I think it was, and I looked around by going past the fire station, and it looked like they about half a dozen of them gave up the chase to get off, and I thought, okay, well, I'm not going back that way. I'll cut through the Clyde Quay, have a beer.
1: Mm.
0: Went home. I think my girlfriend said, "You're back early." And I said, "Yeah, right." Anyway.
1: Gee. Yeah, that's...
0: I do remember the news, it was sort of pretty funny, really. But
1: Do you think, at the time, Rick, because you were saying you were quite young and clearly... you could have joined the police with the look that you had. Do you remember the feeling towards apartheid, towards the tour, the separation from politics and sport? Did that become more obvious?
0: There wasn't really a decision to be made. It was obvious that, coming from a background where you're supporting your Indigenous people and not considering any separation, and knowing that there was a picking process going on in sport over there, it was an obvious thing to support the protest and still do. But I probably needed a bit of a guideline about what a protest should look like.
1: Well, I don't think there's a rule book, is there? You just kind of turn up. That classic kind of Neil from the Young Ones with long hair, "Hey man, peace out." That's kind of like probably more the 1970s, flower power and all that kind of stuff. I don't know if there was a particular look for people. There were people of all walks of life, including a minister. I've looked at some of the black and white photos of Rugby Park, and there's a very kind of cool-looking minister. He's like really cool. He's got his dog collar. He's dressed up like God, of course, and he's kind of going, hey, he's at the front of it all. And I'm thinking, would a policeman walk up to him and whack him across the noggin with his baton? It would have been quite the tough call. A man of the cloth. Hey, and not unlike, pretty cool looking like Reverend Frank, one of our broadcasters here. He's a pretty cool dude, isn't he? And I can imagine Frank being that peaceful. Hey guys, let's just hold hands and say a prayer about this. That would confuse the police, wouldn't it? Well, probably not. What was it like being a police officer at that time? Because, of course, it was your job and you may well have been conflicted. You may well have wanted to be on the side of the protesters. You may have agreed with them, but you were under orders to do what you had to do. I'm quite keen to hear some of those stories as well. 1228 0800 80 1080.
2: Kia ora, this is James Daniels. My wife Diane and I have now downsized. We're in our new home in Elmbridge Mews. Elm like the tree, bridge like a bridge, and Mews like the all black case. And we truly couldn't be happier. We're next to the stream opposite Preston's Park, close to Burwood Hospital. There's no body corp, but it is a community of downsizers. All our neighbours are at least 45 years old, meaning Elmbridge Mews is a quiet and peaceful little enclave. And I don't want to sound la-di-da, but these are highly spec'd,

0: beautifully built homes. And the best bit is, we have fee simple titles, which means we get the capital gain. 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
6: 10 to 8. There's a lot of things that could tie into this quite nicely, including fashion. Because, of course, when you're young, you basically emulate the band that you like, right? So if you like Madonna, you wore, well, you didn't wear anything, and you just had a perm. And that was men and women. And what else? Punk rock was in. This text says, the punk rock look was in, Roman. 1981? I guess it still would have been, wouldn't it? So that was stovepipe, Levi's jeans, slightly high in the cuff, if that's what you call it, the bottom of your jeans, Doc Martin boots, a bomber jacket, and a very short haircut. Bother boys. I wonder how many people actually just joined in because it was, protest. Oh, yeah, I'm in. Do you want to know what we're protesting for? Not really. There's always that element of stupidity, isn't there? Hi, Roman. The TV coverage of the All Blacks games in the 1970s and 80s was awesome. All free on TVNZ, and the commentator was usually the late Keith Quinn. Yeah, that's right. Who was an absolute master. Isn't he? Apparently he's not dead. Remember his Lomu, Lomu, oh, oh. Keith was really the voice of rugby. We remember many happy nights with friends watching the World Champs, says Julie. Thank you. When you say the World Champs, was that South Africa? Hi, Roman. Helen Clark got an arrest record. Eden Park, South Africa test, flower bomb, rowdy. You've spoken in bullet points there, rowdy. Helen Clark, was she arrested? Or was she throwing the flower bomb from the plane? I'm not sure. She'll be listening. She's one of the big fans of this particular show. I'm always surprised when I get texts from Helen. So feel free, Helen, to call in, have your perspective. Yeah, it was Gary Knight. My producer's just reminding me that it was Gary Knight that was hit by the flower bomb. Apparently hit on the shoulder. And you can imagine, I'm not very good at physics and velocity, but imagine anything falling out of a plane, gathering speed, terminal velocity, as they say. Bang, wow. Lucky his arm didn't fall off. 0800 80 1080 9292 on the text. Here right through until 11:59 if you want to be absolutely specific. It does feel quite late in the day, doesn't it? 0800 80 1080 is the number to call. 9292 is the text. Speaking of late in the day, this is Supergrass and Late in the Day from 1997.

Kia ora, good evening, welcome or welcome back. No mai, hooky mai. I'm Roman Travis here through till 12. This is In My Day. Yes, we're back to the big one, the 6 hour show. A bit of reprieve from the rugby. And so we thought we'd talk rugby. Who remembers Fred Allen back in 1949? The All Blacks have been touring South Africa. South Africa had been touring New Zealand. On and off, on and off. 1949, 56, 65, 71, 76, 81, and of course 1996. What do you remember about those particular test matches? You might remember specific players because you knew the player. It could have been you that was that player, a family member, a friend. I'm very happy to talk

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4: 20 past 8, Roman. Gary Axel Knight was hit by the flower bomb. Is that who it was? Oh, thank you. Thank you. Roman, the self-raising flower is lighter because it's rising up. Oh, not when it's falling down, it's not. I mean, I may be useless at physics, but when you throw something out of an aeroplane, even if it's self-raising flour, it's definitely going down. Roman, it's lighter because it's rising up. Oh, no, please, stop it. No, don't get into the physics stuff with me. What is terminal velocity? What would a kilo of flour hit you at? If it was falling, say, from, let's say it's 100 metres, who's got their physics stuff going on? Get your physics brain going. What speed would that kilo of flour hit you? That's got to hurt, doesn't it? That's horrific. Steve, have you ever been a protester?
5: No, I was in the St John ambulance.
4: Oh, yeah?
5: We were stationed at the fire station nearest to Mount Eden Park. Mm-hmm. And the police brought all the casualties out for us too. We weren't allowed to go anywhere near the park. We did the two Saturdays that they had the games. There. Yeah. The whole of New Zealand went mad. I don't know what, you know, the things that went on there. But the long baton they used was colloquially determined as a Minto bar.
4: Oh, yes, Steve Minto, right, yeah.
5: And I have a retired policeman here in Thames who still has one.
4: So this was the aluminium one with the handle on the side?
5: Oh, I've not actually looked at it. I've seen it, but I've not handled it.
4: Yeah, okay.
5: It looks like it'd do quite a bit of damage if you used it either one way or the other.
4: Yeah.
5: But the New Zealand went mad at that stage. I mean, we weren't allowed anywhere near the... there was one ambulance division that looked after the players inside the field.
4: Yes.
5: But we got stationed further out in... one of the fire stations, and they brought the casualties out to us. it was a very interesting time.
4: Did you get to do any CPR stuff with the bloke Gary Axel Knight hit by the 1 kilo of flour?
5: No. I don't know what that would be. There's a mathematical equation. The weight, the terminal velocity, and the weight, and that there isn't a mathematical equation there. But no, we didn't get any of the players. We were way out at the fire station.
4: Yeah, no, I get you. Oh, okay. No, it would have been brutal, and a lot of the stuff you would have been dealing with would have been people coming in, because you always put your hand to where the pain is, right? If you say to someone, "Where does it hurt?" You don't really have to ask that, because they're often holding the thing that hurts. It's a human reaction, isn't it? Ah, you know, when you whack someone, ah, they'll go and put their hand.

0: leading up to, and then it's like divided by four, put it in the oven on high for 3 hours, and then it's oh, I've almost got it. Hang on. No, I've got no idea. 24 past eight.
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0: 26 past 8. Oh, this is really sad. I didn't realise that, but thank you for the tech. Oh, it's Kev. Kev has texted to tell me that he's found an obituary for the flower bomb pilot, Pat Maguire. No, I always say Maguire. Macquarie. Pat Maguire. He died on the 9th of January 1988. Oh. I wonder if he had his ashes scattered from an aeroplane or something. I quite like that idea. Not during a rugby game, and not me personally, but yeah, that'd be weird, wouldn't it? Oh, may he rest in peace. Quite the character. Does anyone know or remember Pat Maguire, the pilot and flower bomber? Remember, the bag of flour hit Gary Knight. Yes, I played with him in Parramatta, Plimerton, back in 1970. There's no rugby ground in Plimerton. Where did you play rugby there? It's an interesting place, Plimerton. There's a bay there called Taupo. And there's a Taupo Bay in the far north, and there's a big lake in the middle of the North Island called Taupo. But anyway, thank you for that. We're getting some great texts coming in. I'll try and keep up with those when I remember. Hi there, Wayne.
9: Hi, mate. How you going?
0: Yeah, good, Wayne. Thank you.
9: Good. I'm just going back to the old Wolfie days.
0: Mm.
9: Yeah. We had some great times in those days. Remembering all the union days.
0: Yes.
9: When we had a strong union, and we looked after each other. And today, you don't get that.
0: No, when was the last time you ever had waterfront action and you had pickets and that horrible word scabs, you know, all that kind of union talk? And
9: Going back in the...
0: Back in the what, sorry, Wayne? Now, Wayne, you've just slipped on your phone and done something. I reckon what you've done is there you are, you're back. Hmm. I got momentarily excited.
9: Yeah, no, it'd be 1951.
0: Oh, okay. So hang on, Wayne, you disappeared there for a bit. So what happened in 1951? That was a big strike, was it?
9: Oh, there was a national water strike

0: Yeah. Okay. And was it quite the event? Was it quite violent? Oh, Wayne, I'm not sure what's happening with your phone. This is terrible. It's like whack-a-mole. You disappear down one hole and pop up another hole. Anyway, we'll try and get you back at some point. Just call back, actually, Wayne. It could have been your phone, could have been on the blink. Either that or you've had a myocardial infarction and you can't talk. 29 past 8. 0800 80 10 80. Roman, of course, a kilo of stones weighs more than a bag of feathers. It's just because of an argument, says Tracy. What? No, if a kilo of what? What? Don't confuse me. No, if you've got a bag of feathers that weighs a kilo, and you've got a bag of self-raising flour that weighs a kilo, they both weigh a kilo. Unless it's high-grade flour. That's what we worked out, I think. Hi, man. My school, we had a pound lead and a pound of feathers. They are the same weight. Yeah, but that's not a very good analogy because, of course, when you've got high-grade flour, everything changes. But I'd like to hear from a physics teacher who actually knows what they're talking about. That could be quite handy. Welcome to you, Jeff.
1: Yeah, I was also a Zambuck at Eden Park during the Auckland game, and I was on the field with the Springboks, and the first exciting thing that happened was a referee came running out beside me and turned around and booted the ball up into the announcer's box. And Ron Don, I'm pretty sure it was Ron Don, came running out and tackled him because he was not the referee.
0: Oh.
1: He got into the park. It was the first bit of excitement, but the whole place was covered in barbed wire and down underneath number two stand, the Navy had done all the catering for the service people, and
0: Nice.
1: they had big tubs full of oysters and
0: Stop it.
1: sirloin steak, and also on the menu on the blackboard was chicken a la Minto.
0: Is that right? Well, he'd be quite happy with that because it keeps the name going, of course. Now, Jeff, did you play for Auckland at the time?
1: No, I was a Zambuck, St. John Ambulance.
0: Is that what they called a Zambuck?
1: Yeah, I think it goes back to the days of an ointment that comes from South Africa. They have a Zambuck ointment over there.
0: Well, the buck, that makes sense. Zambuck. Oh, okay. Zambuck.
1: Yeah, but the on the final test, all the younger ambulance guys were put on the ambulances in the front line. But before we went out, we had to settle the lash all the ladders up in fire stations and fill them with canvas and cold water just for acid baths in case the protesters had acid
0: Oh.
1: to put people into. And I remember we took somebody from a house who had a heart attack at Mount Eden through to Greenland Hospital. At the second trip, we had a injured policeman and a mongrel mob member who was one of the front line protesters. They got $5 to be in the front for the day.
0: Oh, is that right? Yeah.
1: Yeah.
0: Okay.
1: These guys just stared at each other. I was only 21 then. And I just said to both of them, come on, your fight's over for the day, boys. We've got to get you fixed up.
0: Time to go home. Now, Jeff, do you remember hearing about or actually seeing Gary Knight being treated for that flower bomb to the shoulder?
1: No, because we were on the outside during the
0: Oh.
1: final test. The younger guys were in the ambulances.
0: Yeah. Okay.
1: And we did see the plane coming around, though. And yeah, it got a little bit scary.
0: Oh, I can
1: We're up
0: imagine
1: with
0: so,
1: a
0: because people wouldn't have known what he was planning to do at that point, would they?
1: no, but on the streets there, the protesters were tipping up Holden Kingswood's just lifting them.

0: turning them upside down. They're bloody heavy.
1: Heck yeah.
0: Ripping the batons off the fences to fight the police. And
1: messy.
0: It was just nasty. I just thought in my lifetime I'd never see that in New Zealand. But
1: yeah, that's a bit like the Queen Street riot, isn't it, where Dave Dobbin was about to perform. But gee, what a tragedy. What an absolute tragedy. Almost unforgivable to be upturning Holdens. They should have focused on the Fords, honestly. 2629. Good on you, Jeff. Lovely to hear from you. 0800 80 1080 if you'd like to join in. Zambuck. There's a word I've never heard before.
2: What do you mean you never heard?
1: I just haven't, all right? Don't argue. I haven't heard the term Zambuck. Ambos is what I would have ordinarily heard the St. John's people. So there's another aspect to it. You could have been an official of some sort handing out, selling bits and pieces like flyers, what do you call them, the brochure for the game. You might have been with St. John's, like Jeff, a Zambuck. Blimey, what happened to you, mate? Oh, I had a baton whacked across my head. Wow, a police baton? No, a fence baton. Wow, what happened to you, mate? Oh, I dislocated my shoulder, upturning a Holden. Oh, I'm not treating you. You should have aimed for a Ford. There'll be so many more stories tonight. Let's hear yours. 0800 80 1080. Hi, Margaret.
3: Oh, good evening. I'm a first-time caller.
1: Stop it, are you?
3: Yes. Oh, thank you.
1: That's all right.
3: I've just pulled over. I've just phoned in with a correction. The Minto Bar's actually named after John Minto, who was a protest organiser.
1: Yes.
3: And I think you said Steve Minto. It's interesting that the police still have it in for John, because recently he was awarded 10,000 compensation for being sprayed with
1: pepper spray,
3: tear gas.
1: Oh yeah.
3: Yeah. And he was pushed off the footpath. So he's obviously they don't like him ruffling the feathers and speaking up for the oppressed. Which he still continues to do. He's recently had a major success with the taking the New Zealand Super Fund to court, and the ruling was in the favour of the plaintiff. So
1: yeah.
3: Yeah.
1: Did I say Steve? I did mean in my head I was saying John.
3: Steve. Oh, did I? No, well, you did. It came across as Steve Minto.
1: Sorry, I do apologise.
3: It's actually John. John Minto, and he's he is a household name.
1: Yes.
3: And I just couldn't let you get away with misrepresenting him like that.
1: And I would never intend to do that. You're quite right, Margaret. Thank you. I feel suitably chastised. Do you think Cadbury or Whittaker's, actually Whittaker's make better chocolate, do you think Whittaker's should put out a Minto chocolate bar, the Minto bar?
3: I think they should.
1: Yeah.
3: I really do believe that they should.
1: It'd sell well.
3: And yes, I think it would too. And all proceeds should go to the Palestine Solidarity Network, Aotearoa.
1: Yeah.
3: And the other thing is, John's a teacher, so if you want to work out the physics of dropping the flower bomb, you yes. could actually get him on to explain.
1: I thought my calculation was pretty accurate. You didn't okay. No? Well, you know, no, thank you. I thank you for calling and correcting me. In my head, isn't that funny? Hey, you've got a name in your head and you say the wrong name. I didn't mean to say Steve. I did mean John Minto. What flavour? Oh, it would have to be mint, wouldn't it? What else would be in it? What else would you put in a Whittaker's John Minto bar? What would the design be? Whittaker's, you could just buy their chocolate to look at the packaging. Very arty-farty. It's beautiful. At least it actually tastes like chocolate, unlike that Cadbury stuff. Oh, good stuff. I love being told off. Thank you, Margaret. I feel suitably chastised. 2229. Tons of texts coming. And I tell you what, I'll read out some soon. In the meantime, though, you can call 0800 80 10 80.
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0: from 100 metres, a kilo bag of flour would impact travelling at 160 kilometres per hour with a force of about 2,000 newtons. Wow. Such an impact could have been lethal, says Simon.
1: Yeah.
0: It would just, can you imagine what would have happened if there had been a death? If it had been anything else other than a kilo of flour? If there had been a fatality? Imagine the protest action then. Hiraman Ngāti, or is it Ngāiti? Ngāiti Toa Domain Parramatta is where Parramatta Plimpton play. Lots of alliteration in that one. There was a plethora of P words in there. Ngāti Toa. Yeah, thank you. Just a misspelling there. Thank you. Roman, if you made a Minto bar, it would have to have nuts in it, says Todd. Ah, it could be quite nice, actually. I like the idea of cashews. Actually, I like the idea of any roasted nut with chocolate. The chocolate and the nut. Am I making you hungry? Now you're thinking about, where's that chocolate bar? Is it in the fridge? Have I got it in the pantry? Where did I hide it? I love dark chocolate and almonds. Yeah, a Minto bar. It could be an ice cream bar, by the way. I love those ice cream bars. They're beautiful. 0800 80 1080. Let's hear from you. You can also text me on 9292. I'm here through till 12. We are talking a range of things to do with the rugby.
2: It's a little bit funny.
0: Here's Elton John.
2: This feeling inside.
0: From 1970. I'm not

0: News Talk ZB. It's In My Day. Elton John and Your Song from 1970. What was the song you were singing when you were protesting? There'll be something you were belting out, usually quite simple and repetitive. Get the people all pumped up. At Rugby Park on this day back in 81, they were chanting, "We want rugby. We want rugby. We want rugby." I love that sound. I love the sound. I live quite close to Eden Park and I can hear the roar of the crowd. And it reminds me of back in the day when I was a gladiator and you had, you know, Christians being ripped to pieces by lions and things like that. That kind of, it's a great sound from about a kilometre away at the most. Oh, I love that sound. It is quite gladiatorial, and it would have been if you were a protester at Rugby Park or any of the protest action against the Springbok Tour. What's your story in connection to that? Who were the All Blacks? Who were the Waikato rugby players? Who were the South Africans that you remember going, blimey? Maybe you walked into a cafe and you met one of them or something like that. There'll be stories like that too. And any acquaintances or links to Pat Macquarie as well. And John Minto, the Minto Bar. Be a good name for a pub, wouldn't it? Just going down for a pint at the Minto Bar. Or a chocolate bar made by Whittaker's. One of the two. Let's hear from you. 0800 80 10 80 10 29.
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0: 829 here through till 12. 0800 80 1080. Hi there, Roman. Gary Knight is a doctor and married a South African supermodel. Not sure if that affects the flower bomb equation. I think you might have, just off the top of my head, I think you might be slightly confusing the story there with Laurie Knight, who played for Poverty Bay. Would that be right? I think so. Mind you, what would I know? I've been calling John Minto Stephen, apparently. I don't know why I was calling him that. Anyway, let's get into it. More great stories through till 12. Rugby, protests, chocolate bars that haven't yet been invented. Hi there, Mike.
7: G'day.
0: Hey, you, Mike.
7: Good. You were talking about stories about the South African tour.
0: Yes.
7: I had family on both sides of that and the protesters and wanting the rugby. But I wasn't in New Zealand. I was

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0: News Talk ZB, it's In My Day, Dire Straits, and The Tunnel of Love from 1980. Off the album Making Movies, an album that, I love that album from when it first came out. You know, my best mate at primary school, intermediate and college, David McAnulty and I, we you know, mastered all the words. We basically became Dire Straits without the talent. But yeah, great track. Quite long though, right? It's a great song to go to the toilet with if you're a radio host, that is. Right, so there's netball playing in the Comm Games. New Zealand are playing Scotland at 73-43 to New Zealand at the stage in the fourth quarter. Going well there, going well there. Didn't go so well for the Warriors, I'm afraid. Oh, dear. Two quick tries to the Canterbury Bulldogs and then more tries. The final score, 18-6 to the Canterbury Bulldogs over the Warriors in Sydney. So we're talking about rugby. We're talking about a great protest action, our part, our little piece in the whole world, the puzzle of ending apartheid and standing up against it. Were you part of that or were you just focused on the rugby? 0800 80 1080. You can text 9292 as well. Mark, I'll be with you next.
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0: Not doing that really, although we are, because it's apartheid. And how South Africa was run. And what was happening here was televised in South Africa. And as a previous caller mentioned, it was Edwin. Edwin, a South African who's been living in New Zealand for decades now, so proud of the way that we behaved, had the choice to live in Australia or here when he left South Africa, chose New Zealand because of the pride that he had in the way that we protested. Is that how you saw it at the time? 0800 80 10 80, regardless of where you lived. 9:29 to text.
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0: 27 to 10. It won't be too long, will it? Elliot Smith will be boarding a plane and heading off to South Africa. The first two games, Bevan was just telling me, played at altitude. Doesn't seem to bother. So when the South Africans come from altitude to play at sea level in New Zealand, do they just play so much better? There's so much more oxygen. Oh my God, there's so much air. And they're running around just inhaling it all. I don't know. Is that how it works? That's getting quite technical. Well, I might need a doctor to call in and talk about that. The VO2 max equation. Where are we? Oh, okay. Yeah, let's just a bit of a recap, because you might have just tuned in. You might have been going, what the heck? This isn't the sports show with Jason Pine or Darcy Watergrave. No, it's not. But it was on this day that the big protest action took place at Rugby Park in Hamilton. The anti-South African Springbok tour, the anti-tour demonstrators invading Hamilton's Rugby Park, which quickly forced the abandonment of the Springboks Waikato match. Can you imagine? Can you imagine being the superintendent? What do we do, sir? What do we do, sir? Sir, what do we do? Imagine being the person who had to say, oh, I think we need to call this. We need to stop it. I wonder how many people said to him or her, oh, great call there, great call, as opposed to, what are you thinking, you moron? You've got the 500 police here. Why didn't you just, oh. It would have been a bloodbath if they hadn't, wouldn't it? Great determination from both sides. 0800 80 10 80 if you'd like to join in. And just general protest action. No one's actually really spoken too much about being a protester in other theatres of protest. What have I done? What have I done? I marched with just about everybody in Carterton when there was a terrible situation with a lovely little three-year-old girl who was killed. Thank you. What's this, Bevan? Bevan's just walked in. I thought he was bringing in some biscuits or something, but no. Oh, okay, this is quite important. A section of Auckland's southern motorway

0: protest.
1: Do you know what? That's, and I don't mean to say that being a protester is easy, but if you've been good enough to be selected as an All Black and you still say no, that's a real test of your moral fibre, isn't it?
0: I know. Yeah, it was. It was. He was a good bloke. And a real scholar too. I think he had a PhD and everything. He was good man. And he was quite cute with long hair.
1: Oh, what was his PhD in teaching?
0: No, something to do with plants or something or
1: biology.
0: Yeah.
1: From University. I've just been told it was ecology. There you go.
0: Oh yeah.
1: Wow.
0: He had a master's and he had a PhD.
1: Yeah.
0: So he was not a slug.
1: Wow.
0: So those are my memories. And we also had a young reporter in the small town where we lived who loved to go to the protests, and he was a bit broke, so we used to give him some money because we were young with children and we couldn't go. So.
1: Did you say a reporter?
0: Yeah, he was a reporter.
1: For?
0: A young cadet reporter at the local paper, and he liked to go away to the protests, and he wasn't, earning a lot, so we sometimes used to give him some money for petrol.
1: Yeah.
0: That was our contribution.
1: Well, that's really nice. What was the name of the local paper that he would have been a cadet with?
0: At the Wairoa Star.
1: The Wairoa Star. Oh, poor old Wairoa. Man, it gets hammered by the weather, doesn't it? Lovely story, Diane. Gee, that's just lovely. Nothing much has changed in terms of the poor pay for journalists. But good on you, Diane. Nice to hear from you. 19-210.
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5: 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And we truly couldn't be happier. We're next to the stream opposite Preston's Park, close to Burwood Hospital. 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
1: 17 to 10. Lots of players' names coming up because of this tour in 1981. Of course, it wasn't just the All Blacks playing South Africa, the Springboks. It was clubs like Waikato playing in that 1981 on this day back in 81. Well, not playing, as the case might be. And another two players who chose not to play, who could have played for the All Blacks, Graham Murray and Bruce Robertson. From memory, Bruce Robertson was probably our best centre. He didn't play. Isn't it funny? Here's a question for you. Why is it that that's okay? Because producer Bevan is saying that when All Blacks decided not to play Michael Jones for different reasons, these two, Graham Murray, Bruce Robertson, we kind of just go, oh yeah, good on you, mate. Oh yeah. But when it's someone who's actually at the front line protesting, like John Minto, we go, oh, he's a troublemaker. Minto. You know, it's a funny attitude, isn't it? It's not funny at all, but it's just weird. There's a bit of psychology we could dig into there, couldn't we? 16

0: 210. Welcome, Clarence.
1: Good evening, man. I was listening to you a bit earlier, and I heard you mentioning that. What would you put in a John Minto
0: chocolate bar?
1: Chocolate bar confectionery of some sort. I remember that angular face, the very aquiline, piercing eyes, and I thought he had the guts to do what he, you know, thought was right. And I remember another player around that era. I don't know if he was could have been an All Black, but it Brant Batty from up north, another little guy who was very tough. He could kick a ball over their heads and then run around and chase it and score a try. You remember him, Grant Batty?
0: Yes, absolutely. Yeah.
1: He was a Sid Goings time, I think. And, you know, this terminal velocity thing.
0: He toured, just before you go on, it was, he toured in 1976 too. So, yeah, lots of good names coming up. Good recall there, Clarence.
1: He's very distinctive and they call it nuggety little man. Mm. terminal velocity, of course, science is one of my subjects, and when you speak of a bag of flour and things, it reminds me of the time from a very tall skyscraper from one of the lookout balconies. Somebody tossed, I think it was a ham on rye sandwich, and it smashed the concrete when it hit below. It could have, if it had hit anybody or a car or something, it might have done quite a bit of damage. It broke the concrete. And this terminal velocity comes from many skydiving too. You can only reach a certain speed.
0: So talk to me about that. Do you have a fair understanding of whether it's a kilo or 10 kilos or not? So if it's a skydiver or a bag of flour, at what point do you stop speeding up? How long does it take to travel to that point where you're just going to travel at that speed?
1: Well, the one thing that's going to change all that is the volume that it takes up. If it's a kilo of feathers, it's going to be quite big. So the drag in the wind and the breeze is going to slow it down.
0: Yeah.
1: But if it's just a ball of lead, it's just going to go straight down. There will be a little bit of drift, but not much.
0: What about if it's high-grade flour or self-raising?
1: Self-raising would just stay up there.
0: It would stay up there. Yeah, that's what I was thinking too. Yeah, my science is pretty good. Yep. Can you imagine? We've just thrown out all the self-raising flour and just watching like these clouds of flour hanging around. No, anyway, carry on. What else have you got, Clarence?
1: There was another one. We've had, of course, are you in Auckland at the moment?
0: Am I?
1: Yeah.
0: Far as I know, yes, we're still here in Auckland, yep.
1: Oh, right, yeah. Well, I wasn't sure because they produce from Hamilton sometimes. And anyway, this the wind and rain and stuff, and I had two pairs of trousers, a scarf, and raincoat, my old Line 7 green raincoat with a hood. And I got up to the shops. It didn't rain. I went to a takeaway shop and I got a $10 family deal, two pieces of hokey and beautiful batter, and chips and two sausages for $10. That's just brilliant. That was on the north end of Whitefawn Road, the takeaway shop there on Richardson Road.
0: When was the last time you bought fish and chips, Clarence?
1: Well, I usually just get a half a scoop of chips and maybe two sausages. But when I asked Susan, what have you got for fish? And she said, hokey. I said, that'll do me.
0: Yeah, I wouldn't even ask that question. I just love fish and chips, which is why I don't buy them. And that sounds incredibly weird. I don't buy them because they're delicious and I could have them every single night. Yeah, and if you ever get to Masterton, Clarence, make sure you pop around the corner to Lansdowne, where I grew up. A1 Takeaways. No, hang on. That's the wrong shop. Basil's. It's still called Basil's. It's been called Basil's since I was a little boy, 50-something years ago. The Greek family that ran it back then, they've gone, but the fish and chips at Basil's are still excellent. Tremendous. I mean, bad for you, but who cares? Yep, that's why. Anyway, that's a bit of a segue.

0: Thank you, Clarence. Lovely to hear from you. Chris Laidlaw, a man, went to South Africa in 1970 and then said we shouldn't go.
1: Oh, did he?
0: Chris Laidlaw, a voice from Radio New Zealand for many, many years, wasn't he? Hi, man. The All Black Bob Burgess's PhD could have been a doctor of the philosophy of desegregation. Regards, says Owen. No, it was, what did you say it was? Botany? No, something. Ecology, thank you. I think that's pretty much what Nick Smith, the mayor of Nelson, has a PhD in, something like retaining walls. Something very weird. I could have a PhD in something. I can't think what, but I'll work on that one. There's always time. 10 to 10, 0800 80 1080, 9292 on the text. Tony, don't go anywhere. Make yourself a cup of tea. As long as it's very small and quick, I'll be with you soon.
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0: 7 to 10. Do you remember watching rugby back in the day before fields had proper drainage? And halfway through the game, you couldn't even tell who was playing. It must have been very hard. You almost would have had to ask someone, sorry, which side are you on before you tackled them? They were just covered in mud. The ball was leather. It got heavier and heavier. It just became a game of absurdity in the end. Just mad big puddles everywhere. The one thing that hasn't changed, though, really, is the size of the South Africans. If anything, I mean, the cameras might be getting closer, but they've got bigger, haven't they?
1: Huge.
0: So what do you recall of the Springbok Tour of 1981? Hi, Tony.
13: Good evening, Roman.
0: Hey, Tony.
13: I'm a first-time caller, but been listening to you for some time.
0: Very nice.
13: Right. Well, I've got a lot to say. I'm a Kiwi from Timaru. So I can remember in 1965, my grandfather and my uncle coming up from Invercargill, picking myself and my two brothers up and going up to Lancaster Park to watch the Springboks play the All Blacks. Now, not one person has mentioned this game.
0: What year was that, Tony?
13: 1965.
0: How old were you then, Tony?
13: I was in my mid-teens, still at school, St. Pat's College, Timaru.
0: Mm. Which game was it you went to see?
13: The third test in Lancaster Park.
0: Nice. Springboks, third test. Okay. And what do you recall of the test?
13: Well, the All Blacks were leading 16-0 at half time.

0: NZ.
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6: 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Nigel Avery, once again, our chef de mission, is with us. What sort of athletes have we got as a group this time round? 114 of them. Who are they and what are their prospects?
7: Yeah, look, I think we can have success across the board, right? 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You know, I'm walking beside, you know, the big man himself, David Leite. You know, multiple Commonwealth Games medalists, so, and we'll have everything in between, right? So there's lots of chances across lots of sports.
5: 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Good times, great memories. In My Day with Roman Travers, News Talk ZB.
8: 10:22. Hi, Roman. I think Trevor Morris played for Nelson Bays. What, before he became an All Black? Well, that would tie in quite nicely with him being an arty-farty kind of a art teacher. They're all arty and farty in Nelson. Very cultured place. Hiraman, the Clyde Quay pub, was a great pub in the day. I can't picture that. In my mind's eye, I'd have to Google up a photo of the Clyde Quay pub. I know where the old telecom building is, that's been turned into the Flash Apartments. And I know where the overseas terminal is now, which is also ooh-la-la, multi-million dollar apartments too. So it was somewhere in that area, apparently. Thank you. Hey, what food were you eating? What was the tradition when the rugby came on, either on the telly? Was mum in the kitchen doing cheese on toast and unusual amounts of popcorn? Well, what were you eating when you went to the grounds? We call them concessions. It's a weird name, isn't it? Here's $10, go to the concessions. Who says that? All the bits and pieces you can buy when you're at the rugby. Was that a thing back in the 80s? Could you buy beer at a rugby ground? Or did you have to get absolutely trolleyed before going in? I can't think of, well, now that I've got a Woolworths bladder, I can't think of anything worse than drinking a whole lot and going to stand in queues of people to use a urinal and you miss half the game. Nah, that's not for me at all. You pay all that money, you want to enjoy it, right? Hi there, Marion. Welcome.
9: Oh, hi, Ravis. How are you?
8: Roman, yeah, good.
9: Yeah, Roman. Oh, I'm just ringing to let you know that I went to the 1956 third test against the South Africans at Lancaster Park.
8: Good Lord. How old would you have been, Marion?
9: I'm 91 now.
8: Well done.
9: It was a great game. My husband and I stood on the, you know, this the bank, and it was really good. There was about 52 or something thousand people there.
8: Incredible.
9: And it was great. It seemed so long ago. You know, you're talking about the 74 game, and I thought, oh my gosh,
8: yes,
9: back in 56.
8: Now, do you remember, Marion, you would have been there, you were quite young and enthusiastic, of course.

0: you know, it was a great game. It really was. And we were staying not very far from Lancaster Park. So after the game, we went into the hotel that's near the park afterwards.
1: Yeah. Can you remember what you were consuming in that hotel after the game?
0: Oh, just beer.
1: Yeah, beer, okay. So there's a few more.
0: And you were talking about the men having to go right down and that. Oh, they didn't, you know. They used to go in the grandstand.
1: They just went, what, in the grandstand?
0: In the grandstand.
1: Oh, stop it. That's disgusting. Health and safety.
0: I never forget that.
1: Oh, I bet you didn't. Now, Marion, you've got names like Kevin Skinner, Peter Jones, Clark, Ron Jarden, Bob Duff.
0: Yes.
1: Yeah.
0: Look, if you mention them all, I'd know them all, but I'm 91 now and I'm starting to forget.
1: Trust me, it starts a lot earlier than that, Marion. I can't remember my name half the time, so it depends on what's going on. So for you, had you always been a rugby fan?
0: Yes, still now. Yes, I love it. We go down on a Friday night and we're in a little complex, and we go down and watch the last three games.
1: Yes.
0: And my friend came yesterday and she said, "We got no rugby this week."
1: Oh, dear. Yeah. Well, you'll be back into it soon enough. Now, Marion, I haven't got $1 million, but let's pretend I do. And I was going to give you $1 million if you can tell me the score at the full-time whistle, All Blacks South Africa 1956, 14th of July in Dunedin. What was the final score?
0: 17-10.
1: Was it?
0: Yep.
1: 17-10. Oh, was it Christchurch? You said Christchurch. Yeah, I'm looking at the wrong game.
0: Oh, sorry. That's the one I went to.
1: Yeah. No, it's my mistake. 17-10. Yeah, I'm looking at the Dunedin score, which was 10-6. Oh, now I owe you $1 million. Well, they're only, like, it's Monopoly money, you know. If I had it, I'd send it. And it's like gifts. They say it's the thought that counts. So just think about it a lot, and that should make you happy. Thank you. What a lovely call. 0800 80 1080. The text is 9292. Hiraman urinating at a rugby match was sorted with a length of alkathene pipe. Well, that makes my mind boggle. Did you whack people with it? That's called a waddy on a farm. And that kind of goes back to the baton topic as well. The police going from a heavy oak, very heavy short baton to the longer aluminium baton. And if you've ever been hit with a piece of alkathene, if someone on a farm thinks they're being funny and you're playing and you get hit with a cold piece of alkathene on the back of your legs, it is incredibly painful. Just imagine being a cow. Hopefully farmers aren't whacking anything with bits of alkathene. Yeah, the whole standing in a grandstand or standing on a bank and urinating, that's disgusting. I think people do it in the mush pit at a gig, don't they? In the mush pit, they're doing that so they don't lose their place. Oh, that's vile. One way to keep your feet warm, I guess. Hi there, Brian. Welcome.
2: Good evening. How are you?
1: Yeah, good, Brian. Thank you. You?
2: I went to the 1981 Springboks tour here in Hamilton. It wasn't a protest. It was straight out bloody riot.
1: Yeah?
2: That's what it was. The cops made a few stuff-ups in it. They've never struck anything like this before in the country. What they should have done is not let them so far up to the park, block them back at, say, the Founders Theatre or Seddon Park, the cricket grounds, and stop them getting up there.
1: Yeah, but apparently a few hundred of them or hundreds of them had bought tickets and were already in the ground.
2: Yeah, this stupid bloody old woman was running around. Some old bitch she was.
1: What? What are you talking about? Hang on. Sorry, Brian. What's that in reference to?
2: Eh?
1: What were you talking about then?
2: Oh, it's an old girl. She was going on about she had been assaulted by the police and all this bloody crap. If you get in amongst the bloody protesters, you take what the police dish out.
1: Oh, I see. Okay. No, I don't. Was that on? Oh, I don't really want to know. You're getting a bit colourful with your language there. I'm a bit worried that you might start getting even more colourful. And then we'll both lose our job, so it's not really worth it. Just, you know, just take a deep breath and use your big boy words. Your big boy, girl, them, they, she, them, him, her words, whatever you call it these days, I don't know. Welcome to you, Paul.

0: Yeah, it's an extraordinary thing to have that level of connected without all the mod cons of today. Does that sound like I'm being quite... I don't know what it sounds like. You still see notices on notice boards in supermarkets, and it would have been at universities, you know, protest action this Saturday. Bring your best, you know, hippie outfit, whatever it would have been back in the 70s and 80s, I guess. But can you remember how things were communicated so that the right people turned up and that you didn't have, for example, the police getting wind of your protest and therefore getting ahead of you? Some inside information on that kind of level of communication would be quite handy, I think. 0800 80 10 80. Kirsty, I'll be with you soon, 23 to 11.
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0: 21 to 11. Roman, it's very sad to see what's happened to that country today. Love the show. When you say that country, are we talking South Africa? I'm extrapolating beyond what you've written in the text, but yes, my lovely South African friends, Willem and Heidi, they love the place, and they're always saying how they're going to take me in their carry-on luggage and show me around. I hope they do one day. It's a place I would like to go and see, but I think you'd have to go without being that kind of, "G'day, mate, I'm from New Zealand." Next thing, you're being dragged somewhere to have every item of clothing removed, perhaps. Welcome. That could be quite good fun, actually. Hi there, Kirsty.
8: Hi, Roman. Hey, I've got a couple of things to say. I was interested in listening to the caller that had been to that rugby match in 56.
0: Yeah.
8: My husband, he's a bit older than me, he actually played in the curtain raiser at that match at Lancaster Park.
0: Wow.
8: It was a schoolboy game, I think. I think he would have been 12, somewhere around that age. And he has, and I don't know what to do with it yet, he has sort of thought about it. We might look at putting it on eBay, but he has a signed program. Ooh. With the All Blacks and the Springbok signatures of that game.
0: Now, if it's not money, apparently my producer has just said in my head, he said, that's absolutely huge. Is that, if it's not money you're after, I'm sure one of those rugby museums would love that.
8: I don't know what, yeah, I'm not sure what, I haven't even spoken to him about it, but I thought, goodness me, I wonder if that is actually worth a bit of money, to be fair.
0: Yes.
8: But it's just, he remembers it well. He remembers things like that well. But,
0: that's great.
8: Yeah, it was just, I thought, you know, I was listening with, and she was right, she had the exact score. It was 17-10. And yeah, the same, my husband played in the curtain raiser as a kid. He was a provincial, you know, young

0: facing us. And so we were looking at their backs and we couldn't see because we went up in the grandstand. And so everyone was yelling out, get out of the way, get out of the way. And then they slowly moved apart and they realised, oh, we've got to let these people see. So they moved aside and let us in on the cheap seat standing on the bank seat. There was this one, I think it was a detective because he had a suit on. I remember he had a suit, a grass green suit, same as the grass. And he was still sort of standing up and he wouldn't move. So of course, the tension was palpable.
1: Mm.
0: You could cut the air with a knife. It was like somebody's waiting for something to happen.
1: Yeah.
0: And they started yelling at this guy, this detective in the suit. And he turned around and yelled at the crowd, shut up.
1: Oh.
0: It's copped it. And this big Māori fellow standing next to me yells out to the cop, come over here and tell me to shut up. And I said, oh, it's going to be all over in a minute, you know?
1: No.
0: And so the tension was just, and then he squatted down. The cop thought better, but he squatted down. Of course, no alcohol. What does this big Māori fella do? From under his swan dry, he pulls out a big brown bottle of beer.
1: Right.
0: And he starts to drink it. And this young cop to the left turns around and he looks at the guy and he sees him drink this bottle of beer. So this fella winks at him, winks at the cop, and the cop smiles at him and he just turned his head and carried on watching the game.
1: Oh, that's interesting. So he actually calmed down. When the cop in the lime green, grass green suit crouched down, did he just disappear and look like the field?
0: Yeah.
1: No, you could still see.
0: I think he was highly embarrassed. But hang on, the story's not quite finished because this has to do with the rugby itself. Now, it was a really close game, low score, and the Māori All Blacks scored right near the end and they equalised. And then, I can't remember, the only player I remember was Billy Bush.
1: Mm.
0: And anyway, whoever was taking the conversion kicked the conversion and it went up really high. And it went higher than the two masts, or the, you know, goalposts. And it was in line over the goalposts. And one of the line umpires put the flag up, which meant the Māori All Blacks would have won. And the other one waved it sideways like, no, it didn't go over. But the referee, he saw the guy waving the flag like, no. So he said, no, no, you know, like you missed. And so that game was, and so it was classed as a draw from my memory, and it should have been a, well, I don't know, it looked like it went over my angle.
1: Oh, yeah, and these days, of course, they go upstairs to another umpire who would have been asleep or texting, so he would have gone upstairs to another referee who was probably on the loo, and they would have to go upstairs again until finally someone after half an hour, after watching reruns of Shortland Street, would have decided. That's how long it takes these days, isn't it? Good story there, Brent. Thank you. 6 to 11.
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1: 4 to 11. Now, Sharon, I'm going to give you a choice here, Sharon. It's the money or the bag. No, it's not. You can either talk now for a minute or you can wait till after the news. Your choice.
2: I'll wait till after the news.
1: That's a very good choice. I would have gone for the bag as well. That's brilliant. What should she do, Wanganui? Oh, I love that. Good on you, Sharon. So what you can do now is you can put your feet up on the toy poodle and just relax for a while. Keep your feet warm. Make a cup of tea, perhaps, and I'll be back with you. Because I thought you'd have a cracking story. There's nothing worse than the news chasing you out. Roman, in terms of Mini Driver, do you remember Dick Driver? Yes, from Radio with Pictures. Was he before? No, he was after Karen Hay, wasn't he? Radio with Pictures, what a great TV show that was. Back in the day when TV was worth watching. When there was something on there. What are people watching these days? Apart from the rugby when it's free. And then people with, you know, Ooh La La TV, the Sky stuff, watching that. Oh, it's horrible being a peasant, isn't it? G'day, mate, how are you? What do you want? Oh, I'm just wondering if you've got Sky. Yes. Oh, do you want to ask me around? No. Oh. Yeah, I have several of those conversations throughout the rugby season. It's been an interesting night so far. I can tell you now, there is only 1 hour to go. And you are going to be absolutely kicking yourself if you don't get in now with that free phone number. The reason it's free is because we are so generous. It's 0800 80 1080.
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9: It's 11 o'clock. Good evening, I'm Joe Gilfillan. A new Plymouth woman has described the terrifying moment debris cascaded down in front of her and her family's car following this morning's earthquake in the central North Island. The shallow 5.9 magnitude quake near Tomaranui happened just before 5 o'clock. Nikita Phillips was travelling to Auckland along the Awakino Gorge on State Highway 3. She says they were lucky to turn their truck around and escape.
10: It was like the sound of like 100,000 little stones being thrown onto a tin roof with the bass sort of sound behind it. It was quite freaky.
9: Delays continue where a section of Auckland's southern motorway near the East Tamaki off-ramp is closed following a serious single-vehicle crash. Police say southbound lanes are being diverted and motorists should avoid the area or prepare for delays. Hayden Tasker's sentence has reignited calls for tougher penalties for murder. The 33-year-old will spend at least 22 years in jail for murdering Nelson policewoman Lynn Fleming and seriously injuring Senior Sergeant Adam Ramsey. The

0: 7 past 11 here through till 12. Jim Sneddon with you after 12. This is In My Day. It's the final hour, the final countdown. As we head up towards 12, we're talking about the 1981 Springbok Tour of New Zealand and the ramifications and everything that became just wow, didn't it? Some people thought, oh, brilliant. A couple of games of rugby, that'll be good. And of course, big organisations, the protest movements like Heart, Halt All Racist Tours, came to the fore. And of course, there have been several discussions tonight where friends and family have been quite opposed to what was going on, some for, some against. It seems as though people just got on with things, though you might have a different take on that. 0800 80 10 80 9292 the text. So the anti-Springbok Tour demonstrators invaded Hamilton's Rugby Park, the old Rugby Park, which forced, on this day, the abandonment of the Springboks' Waikato match. Were you there because you loved rugby? Were you there because someone you loved was playing rugby, someone that you knew? And what do you recall of the concessions? Could you go and buy drinks? Where people are incredible to think, based on the stories we've heard tonight, that people were taking big quart bottles in. A big, heavy glass bottle of beer, even when it's empty, is still big and heavy and quite the missile, isn't it? What do you recall of the protests, whether you were police, whether you were just a person that wasn't a police person, or anyone else? Several religious people involved as well. If you look through some of the black and white photos on New Zealand history websites, you will see some of those famous religious people standing very calmly with their arms out saying, hey mate, can we just talk about this? There's been a bit of talk about the brutality that ensued as well. It was a different time, everyone wearing helmets. If you were a protester in the front line, you had a motorbike helmet. The police had some very odd looking kind of antiquated looking helmets, almost like a softball or a baseball helmet kind of look. And what were you eating if you weren't? If you don't want to talk about the protest action, what were you eating? Did you take your own snacks? And if you were at home watching on the radio, oh, hang on, that doesn't work, does it? Watching on the TV or listening on the radio, what's the tradition? What was the tradition for your family back then in terms of snacks? Often mum, I think, would be doing rounds of cheese on toast or maybe making popcorn. Is that what happened in your household with people running to and from the kitchen? Someone sitting on the couch saying, hurry up, Beryl, you'll miss it. And Beryl would be in the kitchen. Sounds terribly sexist, but it was often the way, wasn't it? Let's hear those stories from you tonight, here through till 12. And thank you, Sharon, for waiting so patiently.
1: That's okay. I was a policewoman during the 1981 Springboks tour.
0: Good Lord.
1: And I went to all 16 matches.
0: Now, why were they moving you around the country?
1: Because what they did was, it was mainly those that were single, didn't have families. So we just moved, and I spent hundreds, I actually did hundreds of takeoffs and landings in the Hercules planes. They'd pick us up about 4 o'clock in the morning, and we'd travel right from the top of New Zealand down to the bottom of New Zealand, hopping all over different air ports to pick up people, and might be one or two or three people. And sometimes it would take from 4 a.m. till 7 o'clock at night to get to wherever it was we were going.
0: Are you talking about South African, what,

0: got no idea. In fact, what was I eating this morning? Nope. Can't remember. 26 past 11.
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1: Turn your house into a palace. Make your neighbours green and jealous. Nothing else will rhyme with trellis. 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
0: 28 past 11. G'day there, Graham. You keeping warm?
9: Christchurch at the moment, Roman. It's been a very cold day. I was at the women's final, and even though I'm under the roof, it was a very cold day. Yeah, a little rain this morning. So, yeah, I'm keeping warm now. I'm home, home a few hours. But
0: yeah, nice. Look,
9: yeah, talking about the 81 tour, I mean, of course, the games were, apart from the tests, they were delayed. The provincial games are always delayed. And I remember listening to the... I remember being sick with the flu in 1981, that first game against Waikato, and the game got called off. And I remember running through to my mum and dad going, it was a wet day here in Christchurch, and saying, oh, the game, yeah, the protests go on the field, the game's being called off. So, of course, that was quite, well, a shock, because, you know, nothing like that had ever happened in New Zealand before. And yeah, and I went to the first test here with my father on the embankment in Christchurch, and I remember the barbed going, you know, the barbed wire all up Moorhouse Avenue. I mean, you've been in Christchurch at times of your life, I know. And, yes. Yeah, it was quite, well, different, even as a 15-year-old as I was at the time. You think, geez, you know, policemen standing around. And, of course, then the protesters got on the field at Lancaster Park, and that game didn't get called off. The Blue Squad or whatever they were, you know, shunted them off the field. And I always remember there was stuff thrown on the ground by the protesters, and they were tacks or something that would hurt someone, of course. And, yeah, I remember Alex Wiley there in a red and black sort of tracksuit out there picking up the tacks. They had the volunteers out there, but then the game got underway. But yeah, I mean, yeah, I remember the tour quite vividly. I had a brother-in-law in the police force, and it was a great call by Sharon earlier, by the way, with her recollections, because she'd been there and done that all over the country. But yeah, and so there were stories about bombs being blown up on the embankment and all sorts. And one of my sisters, my brother-in-law, you know, who's married to the brother-in-law and the police at the time, yeah, she rang up and said, oh, don't go to the game, and told my mother, don't let Dad and Graham go to... But, yeah, nothing eventuated to that, you know, that level. But, yeah, it was... I mean, I had... In the lead-up to the tour, I was like, oh, this is going to cause mayhem. Even as much as I... And I come from a very rugby family, but not everybody in

0: looking at him because he was big, and this is 25 years later, and I was involved, and I just said, oh, you're not Henny Becker by any chance, are you? And he said, yes, I am. And he was one of the, he was a lock for the South African 81s Springbok team. And he was over here as an analyst. I'm not too sure whether it was the Stormers. I can't remember what the Super Rugby team it was.
1: That's and, a great great coincidence to bump into him. Good stuff.
0: Yeah, and he said to me that about staying at the Grand Hotel, and I said yeah, and I said because I was one of the only ones. I was a learning liaison officer for Rugby Southland, and I was the only one that was really good, allowed to go into the hotel with the team. But I didn't know how bad apartheid was. And so I was in and out. But when I was coming out, I was afraid because there were protesters. And I'm saying, oh, gee, I didn't want to be seen, to be involved with them and coming out of the hotel because of what was going on. So he said to me, and then his son, Andy Becker, was in the team. So he called him over and he told Andy that this gentleman looked after me way back in 1981, and he's looking after you now, this in 2006, which is 25 years later. And I had a great time with the South Africans, but I didn't really know how bad apartheid was.
1: No, I think, and that's a fair enough comment, that's not a position of ignorance at all. You can look up what the word means, and you can get a fair idea from a book, perhaps, but I'd imagine living and breathing in that society at the time would have been a whole different thing. But and that's been quite the, it's been indicative of other calls too, Peter. Just that whole, wasn't really too sure about it, didn't see the problem at the time. And just about, I would say, everyone that's spoken about that, their thinking has evolved as they've got older, as they've come to terms with what it actually meant. And a lot of that would have been helped by television. And the more focus that went on with Nelson Mandela and what he stood for and what they were trying to do, the more we probably became aware of what was going on. Much appreciated, Peter. Great story. Rugby liaison officer. I don't really know what that means. So what do you do? I liaise. Well, what does that mean? Whoa. I don't know. Roman, I was in the police from 1967 to 1996. I have never heard so much BS than from the caller Sharon. Regard, says Eric. What do you mean? Your text is a little bit ambiguous and your typing is terrible. Your spelling, you spell like a policeman and your typing reflects that, but I don't really know what you mean. Are you talking about Sharon or saying that everyone else is talking BS except Sharon? I don't know, Eric. But you'll have to come back and explain that for me because your text is a little bit kind of, you know what you've said. I can't really work it out. 21212. 0800 80 1080. The text 9292.
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0: outside a big protest action, did the police always get their clothing, coats, whatever, dry cleaned?
1: There was a contract.
0: Yeah, what, for everything, all the time? For the wow. Okay.
1: Well, for their trousers and their tunics, their uniforms and that, they would bring them in because they had a contract for doing them. We had the contract. We put in the lowest price, got the best work. And that 90% of the time, it was just easy work. You just put them in, dry clean them, took them out, press them, hung them up, and sent them back.
0: Mm.
1: And that was easy enough work. But during that tour and during several other things that happened in Palmerston North in the 80s, we got some pretty grubby stuff in.
0: I can imagine, yeah.
1: Yeah, some police had to go through some messy places and what have you.
0: Oh, as you say, too, the stuff that would have been thrown at them, too, just vile, right? It would have been yuck, but yeah. Well, thank you, Harry. I knew there'd be a different take on something like that, especially with your experience in the rag trade and dry cleaning, as they say. Yeah, just going back to Ian Johnston, by the way, the great broadcaster, born in 1935. He was born in Cumberland in England. He studied English at Durham University. He moved to New Zealand in 1961 after working in Britain and spending 3 years as a colonial advisor in northern Rhodesia. So there we go. And that's why he would have been back in that part of the world doing that documentary. I'd imagine he would have had a great interest in Africa in general, as I do. I think, as a lot of people do, just a fascinating continent. Such good people. I've only spent 4 months there, but gee, it was the best 4 months of my life, I think. 13 to 12. David, stand by.
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0: 10 to 12, Jim Sneddon with you after 12. Hi there, David.
9: Good evening, Roman. I had a little bit of experience over the time of the 1981 tour. I was on the executive of the Hamilton Rugby Union for several years, including 1981. So we were quite heavily involved in security and organising of the tour. It was quite a very interesting experience, as you can probably imagine.
0: So were you working quite closely with the police in terms of that security?
9: Yes, we were. Quite a number of the rugby clubs in the Hamilton area were involved in security at Rugby Park itself, as it was called, and each club took it in turns in spending the night.

0: News Talk ZB, it's in my day for this Saturday night. Thanks for all your company and bits and pieces. Jim Sneddon with you next.
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12: In this update, concerns children are going to school to get warm. Presbyterian Support Northern is raising funds to provide families with blankets, clothes and food as part of its annual winter appeal. It says its support workers in 96 Northern North Island schools are seeing the effects of hardship every day. Chief Executive Sean Greaves says some children are sleeping in crowded lounges and don't have blankets to themselves.
13: Some people would think that kids won't be coming to school in winter because there'll be other priorities, but actually some kids are going to school because it is the place where they can get food, where they can get warmth.
12: Fuel prices are set.

0: to move to new highs once again. Oil prices have soared past $100 a barrel for the first time since May after Yemen's Houthi rebels targeted Saudi Arabian ships in the Red Sea. This is expected to spike our petrol and diesel prices by 15 to 20%. Westpac chief economist Kelly Eckold says we will start to see this at the pumps over the next week.
1: We would suggest that 91 petrol could be heading to the $3.20 to $3.30 range.
0: Road users need to be more vigilant after three rail-level crossing collisions in a single day on Friday. Two of the crashes were in Bay of Plenty, the third in Carterton. Five people had minor to moderate injuries. TrackSafe Foundation manager Megan Drayton says we're lucky no one was hurt seriously.
2: If you have a collision with a train, you know, there's a high chance that it's going to end in very serious consequences.
0: The government is letting Health New Zealand stay in the red for longer. It's eased plans to close the troubled agency's operating deficit by next year, allowing it to post a $475 million deficit, Lachlan Rennie reports.
3: The agency's board says it will now be considering a longer path to break even that is more sustainable. Health Minister Simeon Brown says it could balance its books tomorrow, but it would only get there by treating fewer patients. He says he was not prepared to trade care for a faster route to a number on a page.
0: That's news. In sport, to Sydney.
4: That'll do. The Bulldogs have done it again. The blue and white of Canterbury are making a finals run.
0: The Warriors have been seriously outplayed, beaten 18-6 by the Bulldogs. The Warriors were scoreless at the break for the first time this season. They dropped to third on the ladder. The Bulldogs rise to ninth thanks to a fifth win from their last six games. A perfect result for the Silver Ferns with coach Dame Nolin Todua in charge for the first time in nearly 2 years. The Ferns beat Scotland 74-44 in their opening Commonwealth Games match in Glasgow. Next up, the Silver Ferns play world number 4 Jamaica Monday morning. That's sport. I'm Joe Gilfillan.
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0: you know, it's kind of quiet so some of us can get some rest and focus on other things. I was on in the queue when Roman had to deal with a person requesting support in regards to a mental health crisis somewhere else.
1: Oh, yeah.
0: So it's been a busy few days for me. because right. I'm well known for being on air when with Roman when loafers went up.
1: Mm.
0: So he and me both.
1: And yesterday morning with Jan. All right, Wesley, good on you, mate. And I'm sorry they called you Leslie. It won't happen again.
0: Yeah.
1: Okay. Okay. Bye bye. Thank you. Tech says, Jim, I'd like to thank you for the discussion on funerals yesterday morning, prompting callers to add their own experiences and open up a whole lot of ways of cutting cost and personalising funerals for families. One of the best talkbacks I've heard. Wow. Thank you for letting the topic roll with time given to each caller. A text there from Chrissy. Yeah, it was interesting. You know, not everybody liked the idea of talking funerals in the middle of the night. Got a couple of texts, two of them. I realise it was a little bit upsetting for some people, but for the majority it was worthwhile. And yes, I did know about this. Text says, did you know that the Auckland Council has bought 100 hectares of land at Karaka, that's in South Auckland, for a new cemetery between Linwood Road and Biddick Road? Apparently the council paid $16 million for the land, which they're going to turn into a cemetery for Auckland City. So, yes, I had heard about it. In fact, I read about it maybe 2 days ago. Thank you. Signing off as SR in Pukekaua. Thank you for that. News Talk ZB 0800 80 1080 is the number, 0800 80 1080. We do have two spare lines. Take a break. Back in a minute.
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3: Newstalk ZB, Peter. Hello, good morning.
4: A very good morning to everybody.
3: Yay!
4: Well, you heard about the Houthis attacking the Saudis oil facility?
3: Is that in the Red Sea?
4: Well, they're basically... were letting other ships but not Saudi ships get by because Saudi was giving them a blockade of not letting them use their ports and airports, and they got bombed and all that sort of stuff. So the Americans ages ago left them to it because the aircraft carrier seemed to lose some aircraft. And the whole thing is that their missiles are bigger, brighter and better than what they used to be. And then, of course, you've got Iran. Have you ever been to the press.ir, I think, or presstv.ir, standing for Iran? That website seems to be unavailable in New Zealand at the moment. It says it could be, you know,

0: hacking your device or whatever it is, which I thought was quite interesting compared to lots of other sites that can do the same thing. And then, of course, the only story that I've sort of seen on it was an RT.com, but they didn't actually have a written story about it. And they said that these were alleged images from the bombing. So we're heading for a good energy crisis, because I think that's about 5% of supply plus the other 20% that used to go through the Strait.
1: Yeah, apparently so, we can look forward to diesel and petrol going up in the coming weeks. Again, 15 to 20 cents a litre. Excellent. Beautiful.
0: Well, I think the world deserves it for the majority of people in the world for their behaviour. And their behaviour is mimicking by the US president of not accepting international law anymore. And if you're an American student, not American citizen or whatever, and you're protesting about Palestine, you know, about causing genocide, you can get arrested. If you're in the UK, you can be arrested for supporting or being opposed to genocide in Palestine. And if you're a New Zealand politician, you don't seem to speak out about an unprovoked attack on Iran. And New Zealand foreign affairs policy, I think it's just telling people not to go to Iran, but I would be telling people that if you're in Europe at the moment, the chances of Russia attacking Europe are getting higher and higher every day as more and more drones attack inside Russia. And, of course, their fuel supply is being...
1: Yeah, I had a guy on the radio yesterday. He called me. He's been to... just got back from Russia. He was there for, what did he say, a week or something? He felt very safe. I go, well, it's not kind of a... not sort of a touristy place that I'd be going to at the moment, that's for sure.
0: Yeah, well, the thing about Russia is that they are having fuel problems because they've been attacked. And the thing is that they've, you know, patiently warned the West, and while they're warning, you know, they're just updating their military apparatus and trying to get peace deals. And the thing is that if you're a country like Russia, which has been attacked, you know, over the decades by Napoleon and the British and all that sort of stuff.
1: Yeah, it has been attacked for a long time. It just decided that it would attack one of its neighbours completely. Talk about ignoring international law. But anyway.
0: Well, the thing is, with international law, if you're attacked, like Iran has been attacked.
1: What about...
0: about Russia being attacked.
1: Ukraine. God, I was struggling for the name of that little country. Poor Ukrainians. Just
0: 2.5 million Ukrainians are dying. So supporting Ukraine, fighting one of the biggest nuclear powers in the world. And,
1: yeah, but you can't do anything else because the guy is out and out evil. But thanks, Pete. Another Pete. Morning.
2: Oh, kia ora there, Jim.
1: Kia ora. How's it?
2: Oh, good, thanks. And by the way, this is Pete the Uber Mary, if you didn't know.
1: So, yeah, it was. Gone from Putin Pete to Urban Maori Pete.
2: Sure, sure. The Roman Legion. But look, I just want to start off my unrehearsed discussion tonight regarding Tamariki and what Sue Henry was saying, that they're going barefooted to school, you know, during wintertime. Which I find quite concerning.
1: Hey, what? What did she say?
2: She said Tamariki are going to school.
1: Keep warm.
2: And bare feet during wintertime.
1: Oh, yeah, and also in our news, going to school to keep warm. And then a texter reminded me that that's pretty much what happened when I was at school all those years ago. School was so much warmer. The classrooms were so much warmer than the house. Because, you know, they had radiators going since sort of like 6 a.m. It was much warmer, even back then. But I still wore shoes. In winter, I wore shoes.
2: My 12-year-old grandson, he wears

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4: It's possible that our Defence Force could send personnel to the Middle East to help stop the Houthis. They are the ones, along with the Revolutionary Guard in Iran, pushing up the price of oil this morning.
5: Has Trump ever looked more feckless? 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If election were held today, 53% would vote Democrat, and that's why, slowly but surely, they are starting to panic.
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6: Hey, News Talk ZB. Simon, good morning.
7: Oh, good morning. How are you?
6: All right. Thank you very much.
7: Oh, good. Look, I've got a funny sort of thing about, the All Blacks, they always seem to win against other countries in that. I wonder why that is.
6: Well, the All Blacks only play other countries.
7: Yeah.
6: The All Blacks just... They tend to just play other countries.
7: Oh, no. They always seem to win.
6: Well, for some people, not enough, but yeah, carry on.
7: Yeah, just sort of, I just wonder if it's sort of like, if it's rigged or something, or, no, just, I don't know, is it just that other teams, I wonder if they're... frightened of something, you know, as though they're going to suffer some sort of repercussion or something. It seems
6: the rest of the world has caught up with the All Blacks. Like, for years when it was non-professional, the All Blacks trained and they were definitely the best team on the planet, best rugby team on the planet, but after professionalism entered the scheme, then, you know, they're just another professional rugby team, although they still are the team to beat. I mean, their name recognition around the world's just outrageous. You're going to watch the All Blacks go to South Africa in the not too distant, so there'll be wins and there will be losses there.
7: Yeah. I just hope it's... Africa who wins time, eh? Go on.
6: Well, I'd rather the All Blacks did, just quietly.
7: Yeah. Oh, fair enough, hey, yeah. I like either, as long as it's anyone, but they get, you know, sort of a fair go. That's sort of what I, you know.
6: I don't think rugby is rigged, if there's even a suggestion of it. There's a lot of money in the sport, I'll give you that, but, you know, rugby players, I just can't imagine many of them prepared to throw a game, you know.
7: No. I'm just being silly.
6: Yeah.
7: Oh, look, never mind, eh? Lovely to talk to you, eh?
6: All right. Okay, good on you, Simon. Yeah. Cheers, mate. Thank you. Alison, hello.
8: Congratulations to the Silver Ferns on their first match there. And now they're going to talk about the grey. I couldn't see anything wrong with the grey uniforms. I thought they looked very good. Everyone's got to be controversial, don't they? But that's what they were saying. All they talk about is the colour of their uniforms now. But they did very well. And so good we got those medals in the swimming. Isn't it good? And it's not so much the medals, it's the time they do. Because that chap, Lewis, he did such a good time. He was near, you know, so thrilled with the time. And then he said his sister... Kat was there and she just had a baby and got a new nephew there. It was quite exciting for him, wasn't it? He just thought the baby was asleep, though. First time he'd seen the baby.
6: Yes, and he was more excited. You're right, he's more excited about his personal best being beaten for the first time in years rather than the silver medal.

0: him off. So she, but I do think it's a very nice song, though.
1: Yes, yeah.
0: Excellent.
1: I played it during a commercial break yesterday morning just to remind myself what song it is, and it is the one that I'm thinking of. And
0: So if I do have
1: a minute or 2 minutes, 49 seconds, I will play it.
0: Yes, I would never listen to it tonight, and I thought, oh, yes, but I can't add on. I've got a list of four for my songs I've got on my funeral, and I can't add another one on because I can't take Ronan off and put that one on. I can't do that, so I'll stick to what I've got.
1: Okay.
0: Okay.
1: All right.
0: Bye.
1: Cheers, Alison. Thank you for that. Yeah, the song that Alison was talking about that's a favourite of Sandra's, King Harvest, is the name of the act, and the song is Dancing in the Moonlight. Might get around, as I say, to playing a little bit later on.

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4: In this update, a push for better wildfire preparedness ahead of this summer's strong El Nino. A survey commissioned by the Forest Owners Association shows forest owners are investing around $8.1 million annually on blaze protection. But this summer, the forecast is for drier, windier conditions and elevated danger across much of New Zealand. Association Fire Committee Chair Sean McBride says education will be a massive factor in reducing risk.
5: Approximately 98% of all wildfire events are a result of human activity.
4: Clinical psychologist and author, the late Nigel Latta, has been remembered with a special award from our book industry last night. His honour was announced at the Aotearoa New Zealand Book Industry Awards, which recognised booksellers, publishers, authors and traders. Jacinda Ardern's book, A Different Kind of Power, won the award for best-selling New Zealand title. The Book of Guilt by Catherine Chidgey won the Booksellers Choice Adult Award. Schrodinger's Books in Petone was named Bookshop of the Year for the second time. Entrust, the majority owner of Vector, is calling for a major shake-up of the electricity sector, saying the current system is failing consumers. Entrust's backing proposed legislation obliging major power companies and large electricity users to have backup energy to cover dry years. Chair Denise Lee says it's a good start, but more needs to be done.
6: There needs to be a stronger focus on reducing those barriers for those smaller and independent generators. We need a genuinely competitive market.
4: Crews have been working to clear multiple slips across State Highways 3 and 43 after yesterday morning's earthquake, with stretches staying closed until later today. About 23,000 people reported feeling the shallow 5.9 earthquake near Tomarunui just before 5 yesterday morning. NZTA is clearing about 500 cubic metres of debris in Awakino Gorge, keeping the road between Mauko and Piopio closed and not likely to open until 6 this evening. State Highway 43 between Whangamomona and Tomarunui will stay closed until Monday while damage is assessed. The government's testing an AI tool to speed up

0: Biosecurity paperwork. Marcus Allen reports.
1: The Biosecurity Minister says the tech will modernise rule setting and risk management before goods enter the country. Andrew Hoggard says we've been lagging behind and this tool will free up staff without compromising our biosecurity measures. He says experts will still make key decisions with a four-month pilot now underway.
0: Both ACT and National are promising hunters a larger stake in conservation work if elected. ACT has launched a policy at the Hunting and Wildlife Expo which would transfer responsibility for the conservation of land game animals from DOC to a beefed-up Game Animal Council. National is vowing to strengthen hunter-led conservation through a law recognising valued introduced species and seeking proposals for more herds of special interest. Hunting and Fishing spokesperson for National, James Meagher, says they'd also unlock more Crown land and grow hunting-related jobs, exports and sector bodies. In sport, the Blues have won a third straight Super Rugby Opiki crown, beating Matatu 28-21 in the final in Christchurch. Replacement wing Caitlin Vahakolo scored after the full-time siren to win the match and the trophy after her side had trailed 14-7 at half-time. Vahakolo says it means a lot to claim a three-peat.
2: All of the middles are working hard and all I had to do was just finish, but I'm so proud of our team, man. That was an 80-minute game and, yeah, just, we won!
0: To Sydney.
3: That'll do. The Bulldogs have done it again. The blue and white of Canterbury are making a finals run.
0: The Warriors were beaten 18-6 by the Bulldogs. A perfect result for the Silver Ferns' first game with coach Dame Nolene Todua in charge in nearly 2 years. The Ferns have beaten Scotland 74-44 in their opening Commonwealth Games match in Glasgow. A poke at Auckland FC's managerial situation by Tottenham ahead of this afternoon's pre-season football friendly at Eden Park. With the Black Knights A-League winning mentor Steve Corica yet to be replaced since departing for Japan, lead man of the club's OFC side Luke Casserly will take the reins to flay the Premier League giants. Spurs manager Roberto De Zerbi says Auckland FC's predicament is not such a bad thing.
4: Sometimes, you know, in football, sometimes it's better if you have not a coach. I don't know. You have to ask the players if he's better or worse.
0: That's news and sport. I'm Joe Gilfillan.
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10: 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The forecast valid till midnight tonight. Northland, Auckland and Coromandel showers some heavy with squally thunderstorms possible. Wellington, Waikato to Wellington, also Bay of Plenty in the central high country. Generally fine with isolated showers clearing this morning. Gisborne to Wairarapa, partly cloudy with isolated showers. For most of the South Island, fine with any remaining showers clearing this morning. Some severe frosts inland. Clutha, Southland and Fiordland, cloudy periods. The occasional shower mainly about Fiordland and the south coast. For the Chatham Islands, occasional rain, possibly heavy. Gale southerlies developing this morning.
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0: more than happy and proud to be there.
1: Yeah, exactly. Like, I mean, they have. There's lots of other regional games in between Olympics and World Championships, like there's the African Games, just Africa, the Asian Games, just Asia, the European Games, just Europe, and you know, their athletes go there. So, yeah, the finals, the swimming finals, where we could win some more medals, at 8 o'clock this morning, I have to say I will be tucked up in bed, fast asleep. Then I will watch the highlights. But if I could just finish off by recommending one program, which I watch anyway, because I'm into politics and that sort of thing. But it's the topic that they've got on, which is Jack Tame's Q&A. Now it's at 9 o'clock in the morning. I'll be watching the repeat at 11:30 that night, Sunday night, when the heaters have been going for quite a while, and it'll be nice and warm because there's a big electricity prices and you know why they're going up. Well, I tell you, if Jack can actually find out, apart from the fact that the electricity companies just want to make more profit, if there's another reason, I want to know.
0: Who's his guest? Has it been mentioned?
1: Hmm?
0: Jack Tame's guest on Q&A. It's question and answer. Who's his guest? Do you know?
1: No, but they were promoting it, sort of promotional clip there, and they're doing an item. Presumably they'll have someone to interview as well.
0: It's in the name.
1: Yeah, the main item is about electricity prices and why they keep going up. Yes, privatisation, eh? That'll solve
0: everything.
1: Why
0: haven't they been pushing who he's talking to? I haven't heard the ad, so
1: it sounds really weird
0: because normally they say they'll be talking to this person about this issue on Q&A on Sunday morning.
1: I wonder if they couldn't get anyone from any of the electricity companies, and they're mainly just going to do a sort of background item, and maybe like there's someone from the electricity a users association or something, an organisation like that.
0: Yeah, they have to have somebody.
1: Yeah, they'll have someone on that. But, I mean, I watch it every week, the 11:30 one, when it's nice and warm in wintertime. Yeah. That's it. I'm finished.
0: Okay.
1: Yep. Radio.
0: Right, cheers, Grant. Thank you for that. No, we're all good. We are absolutely all good here. News Talk CB, it's at 1:15.
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8: Hey, Jim, first time call to you, although I've listened occasionally in the

0: PRs, which I don't normally do.
1: Okay. Well, nice to have you on the line anyway.
0: Yeah. Now, the reason I'm ringing was, you know, God, it goes back wee way, but you were talking about Iran and all that stuff that's going on. I'd like to put a different perspective on it.
1: Mm-hmm.
0: And that is, I'm a bit of a movie guy. I don't watch free-to-air TV. I have watched free-to-air TV in 15 years. Nothing worth watching. I listen to ZB during the day.
1: Okay.
0: But anyway, I love international movies. And this might surprise some listeners with all the stuff that's going on. Iran, over the last 20, 25 years, has made some, and still do, by the way, some of the most amazing family-orientated movies.
1: A movie, right? Yes?
0: Yeah. I'll give you an example. Sure, they have a degree of control, but they're very family-orientated and parables, if you get my meaning. You know what I mean by that? Mm-hmm. And Abbas Kiarostami, the greatest Iranian director of all time, he's still active, I believe, has won 4 Oscars for Best Foreign Movie.
1: Okay.
0: But he's never been allowed to collect one of them. And 3/4 of the Iranian directors are women.
1: Okay. Now,
0: I just want to put that in the mix because everybody talks about, you know, the whole conflicts and everything else. And I'm not protecting their regime or prior regime. But I watch movies from all over the world. And I can tell you some of the greatest movies I've ever seen in their context have come from Iran.
1: Okay, I don't think I've ever seen an Iranian movie.
0: Well, I'll tell you two. I'll give you two people want to watch. You can probably see them online, I suspect.
1: Oh, you can pretty much get anything on YouTube these days. Pretty much.
0: Abbas Kiarostami. It's the, oh God, COVID night. The Wind That Follows, and a brilliant film, but I can't remember her name. The Color of Paradise. Absolutely stunning films. So I just want to put that in for a different perspective. You know, everything sort of, you know, when the Sharp as it went, you know, and it was as corrupt as it went, it fell into a different place.
1: And I suppose when they write the word colour, they spell it the American way with no U?
0: No, O-U-R. And the first one is actually The Wind. Oh, God. The Wind Will Follow Us. It's stunning. And it's like I hate Indian movies with, you know, all that...
1: the dancing.
0: You know, all that stuff. But when you get serious Indian movies, and there are a few, that will blow your socks off. I can't stand all that Indian, you know.
1: I haven't seen many Bollywood movies, but the ones I've seen, the music's fantastic. It's very colourful, and everybody seems to have a really, really, really good time.
0: Well, I'll tell you, there's one director, she's still working, and her son is brilliant, Deepa Mehta. These are three easy. The Wind Will Carry Us, by the way, is the Iranian one I was talking about.
1: Okay, so you gave me another name. So it's carry, not follow.
0: It's Abbas Kiarostami, The Wind Will Carry Us. Okay. But

0: And it's like, yeah,
1: The guy who called yesterday, he was living in a part of Russia that I've never heard of. But he was saying, look, it's safe, and he really enjoyed his time there. And I don't think Russia is 100% open to tourists, though. I just can't imagine too many Westerners would want to go there.
0: Yeah, I don't really remember the place. Like, I've got three pen pals in Russia, and I don't remember that place at all, but it could be some. I mean, I know most of the places, but that's kind of a one. But yeah, I mean, I don't think it's, yeah, the people might be friendly and that, but I think in the back of their mind, they're thinking we're spending all this money on an unnecessary war, kind of like them and the orange Trumpster as well, spending all this money.
1: Yeah.
0: But
1: a completely unnecessary war.
0: Yeah, but I did laugh a while ago where he said he's going to, oh, I might try three terms. So I think it was on the news tonight, he said maybe third time lucky. It's like, yes, but unfortunately, Mr. Trump, you can't go third term. Not even the president has the power to do that.
1: No, that was at the correspondence dinner in Washington the other night. Yeah.
0: Yeah. At least the forefathers of women in American politics wrote that thing in there, thinking, well, maybe some guy's going to try and go for three terms. So at least they wrote that in there and say, not even blooming executive command can give him a third term. But I'd like to see Trump and Putin, Pete, and the leader of Israel in one of those MMA fights. That'd be quite interesting. I'd pay money for that. you know, who will be the supreme leader? Actually, probably shouldn't use those words, but yeah, I haven't heard of any movies from Iran, but are they movies? Or I was waiting for the guy to ask whether they're actually movies. Are they what they call, Iran calls propaganda movies?
1: I would imagine there'd be entertainment movies made in Iran, for sure.
0: Oh, maybe. But I like the Bollywood movies. I mean, I haven't watched any, but I've watched a couple of comedy programs that I watch on TV, like Big Bang Theory, and that they had a section where the Bollywood come onto that. But yeah, I don't mind any movies, fine. But the ones I really don't like is the ones with subtitles, because you got to sit there and you got to read the subtitles, and then you're missing parts in the actual scene itself because you're looking at the bottom of the screen trying to read subtitles. So
1: yeah, I prefer subtitles to dubbed. I find if they've dubbed in a language, I'd much rather have subtitles. I think the world must be divided into two sort of groups of people, those who like subtitles and those who don't.
0: Oh, yeah, it's like a while ago on TV1, I was around a trans place and I was watching it on Freeview, and for a while there, the news and all that, the audio was out of sync with the pictures on the screen.
1: Oh, dear.
0: So the guy was talking about something in the news, then he'd stop and he carries on talking with his mouth closed. It's like, whoa, that's pretty freaky.
1: Yeah.
0: But so I had a good day putting the flowers on, playing a song and stuff, which I really enjoy that song. You should listen to it sometime. It's actually a very nice song.
1: Which one?
0: The Woman in Chains.
1: Tears for Fears. Yes, gotcha.
0: Yeah. It's a not a very well known song, but it's actually a very good ballad with him and a female singer that came in to do it, and it's really, really, it's a really moving song. So,
1: It's up on the wall, ready to be played at some point.
0: I was going to say to Sandra, if she has no luck, what I can probably do is see if I can download it from the internet. And I've got a CD burner, so I can burn it on the CD and then somehow find a way of getting it to her. Could be another way to do it, but I'll see how she goes. If she can't track it down or whatever, then I'll go around to Mum and Dad's place and just download it. And my computer's over there. It's got a couple of CD burners in it. I can just burn it to the CD.
1: It's also available on Spotify. All right, Craig, got to get to a break. Must move.
0: Yeah, how's the rugby tasting going? All good?
1: It's right in front of me, and I'm sipping on it.
0: Well, you go ahead.
1: All right.
0: Okay.
1: Cheers, Grace. Okay.

0: All right.
1: Okay.
0: Cheers, Grace.
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3: News Talk ZB, 26 minutes to 2. Time for Cameron. Hi, Cameron.
4: Oh, yeah. Morning, Jim. There's a bit of a any, meeny, mighty mode there. So that means if I'm still awake at 4, I would have been on air 3 times this morning. So a bit of a bonus. Yeah.
3: Yeah. Because the time spent listening is clear there for me to read, and I don't know why I went to you before, Craig. But anyway.
4: Oh, that's okay. It is the middle of the night or the early hours of the morning, depending on which way you tell the time, of course. And speaking of Craig, as of a minute ago, the cheeky sod sent me a message, which I won't read out on air, because, yeah, anyhow.
3: Yep.
4: Cheeky bugger. But that's okay. I'll pay him back at some stage, I'm sure. Yeah. So it's not every day I quote Jan on air verbatim, but to hear her yesterday morning saying, shit, we're having an earthquake, boy, my ears pricked up, because it was at that point in time, the exact time she had said that, that things really started to intensify here in Palmy. So, yeah, I thought I was lying here and I thought, nah, I must be imagining it in my advanced years, but sure enough, I wasn't. And so I'm guessing at the time it picked up here, it really picked up over there. So
3: it's amazing that, see, in Auckland, my phone did not alert me at all. And I wasn't 100% sure that, you know, Jan was actually not having me on.
4: Oh, no. Jan's not. Well, in my mind, the type of caller that would have people on about that type of thing. So, possibly not, but you could tell, well, as I was lying here as I am now, I was pretty certain that it was the real McCoy, A, because I was starting to feel it, and B, the tone in her voice. But talking about phones, some people got the alert and others didn't. What type? Are you on Android or an iPhone?
3: iPhone.
4: Ah, okay. So I'm not familiar with what systems Apple have in place for earthquake detection, but Google have an earthquake alert that works on, you've got to have your location switched on and have the earthquake alert toggled on under safety and emergency, I think it is, in the Android settings menu. And what that, I'm not 100% certain on how it works, but from my basic understanding, their system works on the software or whatever it is in your phone that when you turn your phone, say, sideways so that you can, if you're watching YouTube or whatever, and you can see it bigger than just as if it was the smaller part, whatever that mechanism is, that's what Google utilizes for their earthquake detection system. It's pretty advanced. It's

0: quite phenomenal.
1: Well, I get the civil defence alerts, but certainly I don't get earthquake alerts.
0: Yeah, no, that's a Google thing. So, yeah, I'm not familiar if iPhone have a similar system. I think Resley has an iPhone, so he might be able to update us on what systems, if any, they have. But I didn't get one yesterday morning, so I'm a bit miffed about that. But having four earthquake apps on my phone, we weren't going without all the notifications. So, but yeah, it was great to see you making a appearance on the news bulletins throughout yesterday.
1: Yeah, you mentioned that in that email that you sent me.
0: Yeah.
1: I didn't hear any of this. I was sound asleep.
0: No, well, I thought we might have been treated to part of Jan's call in one of the bulletins, which I didn't hear, but I certainly heard many others.
1: I can't remember the reporter's name now. She possibly didn't go back pre-5 a.m.
0: No, well, there you go.
1: Yeah, because she came into the studio and I said, we've got a whole bunch of callers online now. So, yeah, they're all talking about the earthquake. So she didn't go back to Jan's call. And I didn't alert her to it either. So, you know.
0: No, fair enough, too. There was a bit of an influx after all. But it was great hearing various callers being featured in the news and you reading out a few of the texts and whatnot. But my ears did prick up during the 9 o'clock. Bulletin, and I thought, hey, hang on a minute, what's going on here? But it is quite easy to mishear names and whatnot.
1: Yeah, Leslie versus Wesley,
0: yeah. For example, if I ring the city council up, from time to time and quite clearly state Cameron, for whatever reason, they'll sometimes think I've said Kevin.
1: Oh, yeah. Okay.
0: That's happened once or twice with said B as well, but it's just one of those things, and don't think much more of it.
1: Hmm.
0: So,
1: exactly.
0: But yeah, certainly a bit on edge after all the aftershocks, some of which I've felt, and others not. And,
1: see, people were feeling it in Auckland. I didn't. Mind you, the main one was in the studio, and that's sort of understandable. But if they had little, mind you, minor ones possibly wouldn't have got all the way this far north. So, yeah, okay, no, that's fair enough.
0: Yeah, I was listening to Marcus last week, or was it the week before, when
1: yes,
0: that one hit. So that was quite something, and yesterday morning reminded me of that.
1: This is a newer building, and I think they would have put more earthquakey-type stuff. Mind you, Auckland doesn't have an issue with earthquakes generally, but it might be more, I don't know, rubber foundations to keep everything. I don't know. I'm not sure. But I certainly didn't feel it at 10 to 5 yesterday. No.
0: No. There was something in the news a while ago. Was it the Hokaringi fault or something or other? And talking about potential for Auckland and all the rest of it. So, yeah.
1: Hmm. All right, Maddie. Well,
0: yeah, super quickly, 25, give or take, 25 minutes to 5 yesterday morning, pre all of the drama, you read out a message from a lady that was in the waiting room at the hospital last Monday night. When I was there, of course. I can't remember what her name was, but if you're still listening, thank you for sending that message in yesterday. And it just goes to say you never know where you're going to be when you get recognised.
1: It is straight. Like I said, you've been recognised more than I have. Okay, well, good on you, Cameron.
0: I will be back after 4. That's good news for you. It is Sunday morning, after all.
1: We'll see how we go. Quick text here. Only Android get the alerts before the quake hits. Apple don't get it. I got it in Auckland, and the radio was on and heard your caller. Life is amazing. Christian, says a texter. This text is another very informative call from the caller, Kevin. Yeah, good on you. Thank you for that. News Talk ZB, 18 minutes to 2.
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0: Turn your house into a palace. 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Nothing else will rhyme with trellis. 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
6: Hey, John, good morning.
7: Yes, good morning. So, I don't really know you that well. So you're Jim, is it?
6: Let's go with Jim, yes.
7: Jim, I'm John, Reverend John. And, yeah, Divine Pilot, but anyway, so... what's the topic? I didn't really care what you guys...
6: Well, I haven't really launched one because, yeah, people have just been coming through and talking. So I was going to...
7: Oh, right.
6: I was going to start off with Rhythm and Vines, but I haven't had a chance to pitch it properly yet.
7: Oh, okay. Well, anyway, yeah, I just wanted to talk about, you know, New Zealand and... because at the moment we're trying to do the New Zealand Christian United Party, and people don't really know about that. But, I'll be leading that one. The New Zealand Christian United Party, just to bring people to Christ. If New Zealanders have Jesus Christ in life, they'll be all good. So, but, you know, and I noticed, New Zealand is blessed. There's so much food in here, so much wealth. And, people shouldn't be on the streets, but I'm here at Mission Bay and I was just driving around and people, you know, there's some people on the streets and yeah, they just seem lost, but you know, and listening to the news, poverty, you know, in New Zealand. Hey man.
6: Are you in Mission Bay now?
7: I'm right in Mission Bay. Yeah. I'm in Mission Bay. I'm here in Auckland. Yeah.
6: So I know.
7: I'm a night guy. I'm a night owl.
6: Okay. But, nothing would be open in Mission Bay now, though, right? Is anything open?
7: No, I'm just sitting in the car and just looking over the dark water. But anyway, so this is the thing, you know.
6: Yeah, I was actually asking if there's anything open, you know, whether you're in there or not.
7: No.
6: I didn't think so. No, Mission Bay all closed up. Okay, all right.
7: Everything's closed up, but, you know, the lights are nice. And but anyway, so... Yeah, I mean, New Zealand is a blessed country, and, you know, we really want to get into this government thing. But the funny thing is, you know, we need to be registered by August 6th with 500-plus members, you know, and that's only like 12 days coming from now, I think. So it's a bit of a mission. But, you know, New Zealand's best, and I don't know why New Zealanders, you know, that there's poverty. You know, St. Andrew's Presbyterian Church is putting up an appeal for children to provide for children to have, you know, the basic needs to live here in New Zealand. That's not on. Yeah.
6: So do you have a website that people could go and have a look at?
7: Well, I'm on Facebook. It's called the New Zealand Christian United Party. So, yeah, we're trying to, you know, help people, you know. You know, because if you have, I mean, are you a Christian yourself, sir?
6: No.
7: Or, Well, why not? You know, you're alive. Who gives you the life? But anyway, you know, this beautiful world, who created? There's got to be a creator. But anyway, but, you know, I'm not trying to convert you.

0: or anything. But if New Zealand had that faith, you know, because Jesus is real, you have to, well, they use A, B, C, A, D, and all that kind of stuff, you know, and the laws are based on biblical laws and stuff like that. But, yeah, I mean, you just gotta feel for people here in New Zealand, you know. You shouldn't be really looking at wealth. You should be looking at the basic needs of families and livelihoods, which New Zealand should have. And New Zealand's one of the best places in the world because it's away from all the turmoil in other places. Yeah.
1: We're very lucky to be all the way down here, out of harm's way, generally speaking, which is good.
0: Well, I'm originally from Niue, so we're New Zealand citizens, but anyway. Yeah, New Zealand, Cook Islands, and Tokelau. We've got the black passport, which is very, very, we're honoured and privileged to have that. But, but I was brought up in New Zealand, you know. I came here when I was three, and I was brought up in Ōrākei. And this really Mission Bay, we used to come down and collect pippies and cockle shells for dinner back in the 80s, yeah. I'm 50 years of age right now, so I'm right in the middle of my life. Right in the prime, you know. Trying to, you know, you're the full fire. And, yeah.
1: So, well, good luck with your political party, your political ambitions.
0: All the best for you too, sir. You know, you have a good night. God bless.
1: Okay, all right. Cheers, all right, John. Okay.
0: Cheers.
1: Thank you for the call. Good luck to them. Yes, they do have to have 500 people signed up if they're going to run in the election. That could be a big ask, but anyway, he gave out his Facebook page, whatever, so hopefully that might lead to somewhere where people can sign up, give him the 500 members, and off he goes. News Talk ZB, 11 minutes to 2.
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3: Kia ora, this is James Daniels. My wife Diane and I have now downsized. We're in our new home in Elmbridge Mews. You know, elm like the tree, bridge like a bridge, and Mews like the all black case. And we truly couldn't be happier. We're next to the stream opposite Preston's Park, close to Burwood Hospital. There's no body corp, but it is a community of downsizers. All our neighbours are at least 45 years old, meaning Elmbridge Mews is a quiet and peaceful little enclave. And I don't want to sound la-di-da, but these are highly specced, beautifully built homes. And the best bit is, we have fee simple titles, which means we get the capital gain. Now, the two-bedroom, single-level, standalone houses with internal access garaging have just been released. And the new show home is open Tuesday to Sunday, 10 until 4. To find out where we are, search Elmbridge Mews. 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More to come soon.
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1: Right, straight to Chris. Hi, Chris. Good morning.
4: Morning, James.
1: So you're going into hospital on Wednesday. So I hadn't had that confirmed.
4: No, they. I was talking to Rayman on Friday. No, I wasn't talking to him. No, I sent him a text. They said that I was going to go on Wednesday, which is the 29th of July. So Rayman said, "Oh, he sent me back an email," and he said, "Oh, I'd only just seen your text, Chris," and that was about 4:30, quarter to 5 in the morning. He said, "That's fantastic." He said, "You know, you don't have to wait that long," sort of thing.
1: Yeah, no, that is good news.
4: Yeah, and stuffed me. 4 hours later, they bring me and they say, "Oh, no, we think that's too early. No, we're going to push it back to the 19th of August.
1: Oh, okay. All right.
4: What I'm just pissed off about, and I'm perhaps, I don't know whether I should say, but changing my sheets, James, twice a bloody night, showering twice a night because these

0: bags. The chapter bags aren't working. It's just demoralising. People are sending me texts and emails saying, oh, I shouldn't be whinging and bitching and complaining. You bloody put up with it for 5 years. And see how you felt. Twice tonight I've had to change my seats, James. Twice tonight I've had to have a shower. Because these bags break open and they leak everywhere.
1: Yeah, I had a friend of mine years ago had one temporarily, and she was having the same problem. Like, just, it was terrible for her. Absolutely terrible. And I thought, you think after all these years, these catheter bags should be designed so they don't split, they don't leak. They have one job to do.
0: One would have thought so, wouldn't one?
1: One would. But it didn't work for her either. But thankfully, it was just temporary while they sorted whatever needed to be sorted. And
0: Well, I just can't deal with this going on for another 3 weeks, night after night after night. I'm so tired, I can hardly even move during the daytime. It's just getting weird. And you go up there and see them, and they say, oh, there's nothing we can do about it, you know. And then all of a sudden you start getting texts, and I'll stop your moaning, you know, you go for your operation. You bloody put yourself in that situation. See how you feel when you're changing sheets twice a night and showering. You don't get to sleep till 5 o'clock in the morning, and then you get up at 7 and you're buggered for days on end. It's just, I'm on a real shit tonight about it. I've just had enough of it.
1: Well, roll on August, whatever date it was. And sorry about next Wednesday. That would have been good.
0: Yeah, next Wednesday would have been perfect, actually, because it would have, yeah, that's what, 29th. Yeah, that would have got it out of the way nice and quick. So I don't know why they keep ringing up and saying, because I've got my cold's the same as yours, but I've had mine for about 3 or 4 weeks. And they kicked off. I had to go up there last week again to get a bag changed, and they made the observation that my cold wasn't getting any better. So that prompted them to say, oh, no, the 29th of July is not too early, so we're going to stick you back more and more. So I think if I have to go up there next time, I might not breathe. Just put something over my nose so I'm not breathing, so they can't tell anything's wrong with me. But, you've not very often heard me as grumpy as this, have you?
1: No, this is kind of a little on the unusual side to have a very, very grumpy Chris.
0: The earthquake this morning, I was sitting here about 5. I couldn't ring you last night, and I'm very surprised I get through tonight because the reception here has been diabolical for about 3 weeks. I just can't make any phone calls at all. I was down seeing Spark today in one of the places and go back to see them on Tuesday, and if I can't get any results with them, I'll just be going everywhere until I finally get some sort of result with some sort of reception, because I can't go on like this.
1: No.
0: It's not being able to ring out all the time, you know. It's just terrible. It's dangerous. I had to ring, as you knew, a few months back. I had to go in by ambulance, and I tried to ring an ambulance one night and wouldn't even go for that.
1: So even 111 didn't work. Oh, dear.
0: Even 111 didn't work. Yes. So I think that was quite bad. Anyway, back to Gotham. I was sitting here at the table about 5 o'clock yesterday morning when that earthquake struck, and by golly, it was fairly violent here. My whole house was shaking back and forth by about a metre. We couldn't get up. I couldn't stand up. She was terrified, and lucky she had a collar on so I could hold on to her. But it went on for about 5 minutes. It just didn't stop, and that was probably the worst earthquake I'd been in. The whole house was moving violently, eh?
1: Oh, I'm so glad I... I've only felt a couple of earthquakes, and that's when I was living in Taupo many, many, many years ago. And that was frightening for a first-timer.
0: Were they as bad as what I just explained, or?
1: No, it wasn't anywhere, but it's the first one I'd ever felt. And I was in bed asleep, and it woke me up, but it didn't go on for minutes, you know, just... But I knew what it was, though, instinctively. Once I kind of woke up, I went, oh, shite, it's got to be an earthquake.
0: Yeah, easy to tell, aren't they?
1: Yeah, the whole house was moving around a bit, yeah.
0: Yeah. Yeah, okay, oh well.
1: Well, you've vented a wee bit. I hope you're feeling a little bit better. A little bit of pressure off.

0: Yeah, I just don't know how they view us people, James. You know, I can't understand it, Joe. Wouldn't you have some empathy for somebody that's been waiting years and years and years, and then you still keep putting them back? What the hell's going on there, James?
1: Yeah, well, I would imagine if they could have fitted you in, they would have. But it's under a certain amount of pressure. But you got a date now.
0: Mm. Yeah, stop moaning, Chris, you reckon?
1: Hard to ask you to do that. All right, yeah. Mate, look, we'll talk again, Chris. You know, chin up.
0: Yeah.
1: And, mate. You know, big loves to Goth.
0: Yeah, will do, mate.
1: All right, mate. Yeah, we'll talk later. Cheers, but thank you for that. I was going to get to Kerry, but Kerry, we've got 40-odd seconds. Almost no point. It's 2.5 to 2. Just

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1: That's what everyone says when the lights go out and everyone's home.
2: Mom!
1: Ever tried finding a torch in the dark?
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6: Mike Hosking, Francesca Rutkin, Brian Bridge, Barry Soper, all the names you can trust. 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
7: In this update, a social service says urgent help is needed for families who can't afford their children's basics this winter. Presbyterian Support Northern has begun its annual winter appeal, raising funds for blankets, clothes and food. It says the effects of hardship are evident every day in 96 schools it supports across the northern North Island. Chief Executive Sean Greaves says some children go to school to get warmth they don't have at home.
8: We have kids turning up to school in the middle of winter wearing jandals because they have no other shoes. One of my team was telling me they were talking to a family where kids had to share a blanket.
7: Up to 45% of dementia cases might be preventable or delayable. The World Health Organization has updated its guidelines for limiting cognitive decline, backed up by scientific advances since 2019. Alzheimer's NZ Chief Executive Catherine Hall welcomes the update and wants a targeted government response for the nearly 83,000 New Zealanders living with dementia.
9: We want to see the government taking these seriously. As individuals, we can do some things to help, but governments can do so much more.
7: Success for SpaceX's Starship mega rocket, launching from its Texas starbase on attempt number 2. The one-hour Flight 13 mission finished with a controlled splashdown in the Indian Ocean. It was aborted last week because of engine failures. Former NASA astronaut Clayton Anderson says SpaceX takes an aggressive approach, fixing problems while making sure more don't pop up. We're spending more in mid-year sales, with some retailers coping better than others. Starship It reports

0: at nearly 12% increase year on year, with 2.1 million shipments over the end of financial year window. It's catching up to last December's frenzy, which recorded 2.8 million shipments. Head of retail transformation Monique Larson says two peaks may expose room to improve operations.
1: The retailers that are coping best are not necessarily the ones with the most complex systems, but they're the ones where all their systems are connected from that moment that they're placing the order all the way through to the goods being delivered.
0: Pet owners are being urged to be vigilant to further reduce the risk of bird flu. While currently unlikely, the H5N1 strain can pass to cats and other mammals that have direct contact with a sick or dead bird. We've had two cases of the virus detected on our shores. PD Insurance's veterinary partner, Hayley Hunt, says symptoms and severity of illness vary between animals.
2: Cats do seem particularly vulnerable to it, and there have been cases overseas where cats have died from it. Dogs, it's a spectrum.
0: Weather and yesterday morning's early earthquakes are causing problems on slip-affected roads. The shallow 5.9 magnitude earthquake near Tomatanui just before 5 yesterday morning has been followed by smaller aftershocks. Parts of State Highway 3, the Awakino Gorge, and State Highway 43, the Forgotten World Highway, are closed this morning. One lane in the Awakino Gorge between Moko and Piopio is expected to open about 6 in the evening. And in Mount Maunganui, Adams Avenue is closed to traffic following slips on Moau on Friday night. In sport, the Silver Ferns have ticked all the boxes in a 74-44 win over Scotland to open their Commonwealth Games netball campaign in Glasgow. Assistant coach Bryony Ackle sums it up.
3: I think it was a really good first hit out. I think there was a few nerves to start with in that first half, but I think they built beautifully over that four quarters and did what we wanted to do today.
0: Our Silver Ferns now have a quick turnaround before they play world number 4 Jamaica tomorrow, Monday. The Warriors have been beaten by the Bulldogs in NRL action in Sydney. The try count finished 3-1 in favour of the Bulldogs in an 18-6 loss for the Warriors, who were kept off the score sheet until the 75th minute. The Blues have completed a three-peat of Super Rugby or Peaky titles in dramatic fashion. They've beaten their hosts Matatu 28-21 in Christchurch, with Caitlin Vaha-Kolo scoring 3 minutes after full-time siren. It looked like the match would head to extra time when Matatu pulled level at 21 all 2 minutes before full time, but the Blues rallied to claim the match in regulation. The Blues will now meet the Warriors in a Trans-Tasman crossover final next weekend in Sydney. That's News and Sport. I'm Joe Gilfillan.
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8: 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The forecast now for Northland, Auckland and Coromandel. Showers some heavy with squally thunderstorms possible. Waikato to Wellington, also Bay of Plenty in the central high country.

0: Generally fine with isolated showers clearing this morning. Gisborne to Wairarapa, partly cloudy with isolated showers. And for most of the South Island, fine with any remaining showers clearing this morning. Severe frosts inland. For Clutha, Southland and Fiordland, cloudy periods. The occasional shower mainly about Fiordland and the south coast. For the Chatham Islands, occasional rain, possibly heavy. Gale southerlies developing this morning.
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0: Yes, indeedy it is. 7 minutes past two on a Sunday morning. Open line talkback until five. There's one spare line there, 0800 80 1080. But we'll rip into the call straight away. Kerry's been waiting for a while and he's got passengers to look after. Hi, Kerry.
3: Yeah, I've still got about 10 minutes. Oh, 9 minutes, so you're all good. You're good. So yeah, just on my brakes. My double decker's off the road at the moment, so I've got a single decker, and it's not ideal to talk with people right behind me. It's a little bit disturbing for them. Well, not disturbing. What's the word I'd use?
0: I don't know. Yeah.
3: What? Yeah, I don't know. Yeah, because I'll be a bit of a hypocrite, actually, because I say to them, oh, I don't spend too long on the phone, but when I call up ZB when I'm driving, I just like to keep it to the point. But that's all right. What was I going to say? You haven't really got a topic this morning. Sorry, Jim.
0: Oh, it's all right. Always nice to talk to you. So where are you and the coach and the passengers?
3: Well, I'll give you a bit of a road report because all the truckies are asleep at the moment because they don't work in the weekend. So it's just the lonely guys like me out on the road. So, so I'm currently right now in Wairu. We've got 0 degrees. All the snow plows have just gone out on the desert road. So they're all ready to get up and boogie and do what they need to do when the snow comes. So, it's pretty cold.
0: Yeah, Wairu, I would imagine Wairu would be cold.
3: Yeah, it's, so I'm at the Z, and the passengers are in a brand new bus, so bought about five of them, so they're all happy campers in there, and yeah. What's the other thing? Oh, when I was listening to the radio with that earthquake yesterday morning,
0: yep.
3: Just listening to Jan, she actually really took that really well, eh? Like, at first, I thought she was, you know, just Jan being Jan, you know, like...
0: Yeah,
3: you know,
0: I did too. I thought, no.
3: Yeah, I was like, no, that's just, you know, how lovely Jan being just Jan, you know, as she is. And so she took that really well.
0: I thought she did too, remarkably calmly. And when I got onto the GeoNet site to see it was a 5.8, 5.9, and quite shallow, her house would have really been rocked around, and she was so matter-of-fact about it.
3: The other one was the funeral stuff. I was listening to this, the show, and I was thinking, I went on to YouTube about a month ago.
0: Yeah.
3: And I was looking through our folders, and one of the folders came up, and it said, for Kerry when he goes. And I'm like, what? Where am I going? So anyway, I looked in this jolly folder, the music folder on our YouTube, and it had these songs in it, you know, like, I said, these like for my funeral. So here we go. So my wife had made up a folder for me. So I did a little bit more searching and I found her one for when Susanna goes. And I looked in there, well, that's a rock bit over the top, but yeah, whatever works. Yeah, I think as guys we don't like sort of talking about those kind of things, you know, funerals and stuff, but the reality is, you know, like I see it as a celebration of life, you know, like, I hope like my one, you know, I want to see it as a celebration and I do understand how people don't want to make a big fuss and that kind of thing, but, you know, funerals are for the living, not for the dead, eh?
0: That's very true. Yes, I remember when that occurred to me quite a few years ago now. Yeah, for the living, not the dead. Yeah.
3: All right. What's my log book saying there, Jim? 26, so I've got 4 minutes. So I'll make my way back and make sure they're all out of the toilet so we don't leave anyone behind.

0: No, you, know, you don't want to be doing that.
1: On the night, man. No. No, no, I'll end up on ZB, like you.
0: That's right. That's right. All right, mate. Well, thanks for the patience and waiting through the news. Do appreciate it.
1: No worries. Thanks for putting me on, Jim. Okay.
0: All right, buddy. All right. Next time. See ya. Thank you. Hello, Brendan.
2: Good evening, Jim.
0: Evening. Morning.
2: Morning. Morning, yeah. A couple of things I'd like to touch on.
0: Yeah.
2: One is, I suppose, a thank you to Craig for cleaning graves. I used to do it for about 20 years when I was on living on the streets. I would go and clean people's graves and sort of be looked at like a weirdo by people visiting their people. But I'd like to thank him that I'm not the only one that does that odd thing.
0: Yeah, because I can imagine that there would have been quite a few urns and things turned over by the earthquake yesterday morning, and it was really decent of him to spend some time putting them back to where they should be.
2: Yeah. I would spend a day sometimes, like scraping the moss off, tidying them up. Not so far as flowers, but just cleaning them up.
0: Yep.
2: And I also see and talk ghosts, and some would talk to me. Which brings me to the other point. A young girl killed herself in Bluff about 2015. And they sort of take me as a delusional madman. But I feel the message to her mother hasn't got through from the people I've told. And she emphasised the mummy to say, sorry, mummy, for doing it. That was all. I think they don't believe me, but hopefully someone will know and get that message through. It's been worrying me for years that it hasn't got through, and I feel, waiting for the answer.
0: Right.
2: And some graves talk to me. Those in the know would know, but sometimes it's like your thoughts. What they say pops up as a thought, or like, even like telepathy. It's hard to describe, really. But she was the closest one I've been to that talked to me. She could see me, and she could hear me, because sometimes I tell them to fuck off. Yeah. I don't know why. Oops, sorry. Yeah,
0: what's the language, though, Brendan?
2: Yeah, sorry about that. I tell them to go away, but she answered in a way that I knew she could actually see me walking past. But she was really sorry to her mummy. She said it like mummy, but... And I think it is about that time, but I'm glad to get it out there if someone knows... Someone will know, but no one is saying, I think, but I know it's a sad.
0: Yeah, I'm not familiar with the case, but I'm sure some people are.
2: Yeah. But I feel like the ones I've told to tell her mother haven't. But I'd like to think it gets through tonight.
0: Well, here's hoping. You just don't know who's listening to Talkback. At 2:15 on a Sunday morning.
2: Yeah. I've been listening off and on for about 40 years now, and it's relaxing, interesting. But, yeah, thanks to Craig. I'm not the only one that does that.
0: Yeah, it's not something that I would have thought of doing, but I mean, he was there, and he would have seen the damage caused by the earthquake and thought, no, actually, I can spend a bit of time just putting things back to where they were at the cemetery. So that, it's bloody good, really good.
2: Yeah. I found a lot of peace there too.
0: I'm sure you did. It's very quiet. I haven't actually spent a lot of time in a cemetery, but...
2: Well, living on the streets, you've got a lot of spare time, sort of thing,
0: Yeah, I suppose you do.
2: Yeah, not so much nowadays, but, it's a sad state, the homeless, though, today here, and the laws I've made to kick them away sort of thing.
0: The move-on laws, I'm not sure that's going to work, and I can't...
2: It's just not on, though. Where are they meant to move on, far are they meant to move on, you know?
0: Yeah, I don't think Mark Mitchell's thought this through to any degree. No. I really don't. No. He's not a silly man, but where are you going to put him, Mark? Where are you going to put them?
2: Yep. Yeah.
0: And fine them $3,000 or whack them in jail.
2: Or put them in jail, It's like, for sleeping on a bench, it's, come on.
0: Well, in winter, they might actually go for that.
2: Yep. Well, I'd...

0: find other shelters, but I never slept on a bench. Well, sometimes in the daytime I would. I'd have a wee snooze, but that's just the most ridiculous persecutory law I think they've come up with.
1: Yeah, I'm not sure it's going to work. You know, I know they tried it. Some texter reminded me, was it last weekend, that when APEC was in Auckland, they did that. They took the homeless and they moved them out to the suburbs.
0: But yeah, I vaguely remember that one, yes.
1: Yeah, so did I. Yeah. Vaguely. But they all end up coming back.
0: Yeah. It's like they try and move the problem out the way so make out it's not there, I think, sort of thing.
1: Yeah, and the people in suburban Auckland, they didn't really like the rough sleepers sleeping in their street. It's not what they bought into. And the rough sleepers, they really wanted to be back in the CBD. That's where they were used to, so that didn't last long.
0: Yeah. Now, the other thing I'd like to say is, why don't the oil tankers go the long way? I mean, the time they've been waiting, they could have done two trips by now. And that would stuff the Houthis and Arab Muslims. I mean, that would stuff them right up, wouldn't it? It's not that much further. Why go there to know you're going to sit there for a month or two when you could have done a couple of trips around the long way like they used to?
1: Good thinking, Brendan. Yes.
0: Yeah. Okay.
1: All right, mate.
0: Thank you.
1: Cheers. Thank you for that. After Chris's call saying, a texter said, I had a hernia surgery 6 weeks ago, trying to bulk up too soon, too fast for summer. Similar to your earlier caller, that would be Chris, I caught a nasty cold and cough the week before the surgery date. Not wanting to lose my spot, I attacked the cold and cough with ginger honey lemon teas 4 times a day, lots of Vicks rub on, gargles each time before the honey lemon ginger tea. Fortunately, it worked and went on to have my surgery. Looking forward to rejoining the gym from August onwards. Wishing the caller well and hope they recover soon. So, Chris, that is for you. News Talk ZB 19 past 2.
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3: Just before we get to Chris, some memories, some stories maybe. How many people listening now would have gone to a Rhythm and Vines music festival? It was almost seen, especially among young New Zealanders, as a rite of passage. You know, thousands of young Kiwis seeing in the new year at Rhythm and Vines just out of Gisborne. Sad news for many during the week that after 24 years, this year's festival will be its last at the Gisborne site. Now, for a number of reasons, Rhythm and Vines is on the move, probably to a location that is easier and cheaper for the punters to get to. For many, you know, Auckland, Wellington, Gisborne is a little out of the way. But really, for 24 years, tens of thousands of people made that trek to see in the new year at Rhythm and Vines. Now, I'm not one of them. The idea

of packing up with thousands of others for a few days in late December, it just somehow never appealed. Just a little bit too old for it, I think I felt. I don't know. Rhythm and Vines, though, did you ever go? For some of my friends, it was the first time their kids went away without their parents, without adult supervision. All very, very, very exciting stuff. Rhythm and Vines, did you go? Have you been? The idea that they're going to move away from Gisborne this coming one, the coming festival, this summer, will be their last at that site. Any thoughts on that? 0800 80 10 80.

0: Mic on, 222. Chris, good morning.
1: Good morning, Jimmy.
0: Here we go. Woo-hoo. Love it when it works.
1: Hey, look, in regards to, firstly, the homeless people, I think it's a good idea that there is a law to move them on from sleeping outside a business that's trying to function, because it will make people shy away from going there. I've seen it. And so it's, you know, if you have a move on law, if you're away from a business, if you're in a park, leave them alone. So I think that's what that law is designed to do, is just don't interfere with the economy, and you can live your life the way you've chosen to.
0: Yeah, that is a point. That, certainly I have heard of retailers very annoyed at people rough sleeping in their front of the shop.
1: Yeah, and it's not nice that that individual lives that life. So I'm not being a, quote, right-wing hard ass. I'm just saying that, look, if you're interfering in someone else's business by doing that activity, you are being a problem to that person. So don't do it. Go somewhere where you can be away and do what you do. That's fine. You've chosen that life. There's so many social programs to get you back into somewhere to live and somewhere to eat, somewhere to live. But if you're making lifestyle choices that demand that you are that person to the community, well, you are a drain and a drag on our society. So, and or, if it's a mental health issue, it should be picked up and it should be looked after. You know, we've got all of that. So it's a complex issue.
0: So, yes, it is.
1: It is. But to interfere in someone's business activity creates jobs, creates wealth, they pay the tax, and the tax is what pays the dole for the people that don't choose to work for their money. So we've got to protect people that pay the tax. So, sorry, Labor, sorry, Greens, sorry, Top. let's go the old dirty politics further. I love the idea that anyone can set up a political party, but as long as you don't have a take from the people that have made good decisions too much.
0: Are you talking about that Christian guy that rang earlier on this morning?
1: Yeah, because I know what the philosophy will be. It'll be overtax the people that have done well, give to the people that aren't, and everybody's happy, la-di-da-di-da sort of life. The real world is you've got to earn it yourself, because if you don't, someone else will, and you will be poor.
0: You can have right-wing Christian parties, Chris. You don't have to look further than the States.
1: Yeah, exactly. The Republican Party's one of them. But for me, like, just to see what's going on

0: geopolitically, to have a laugh is to set up a political party and then think you're going to save the world. You can't. The idea is you work, you get a job, and you do well, and you grow.
1: Yeah, I mean, it sounds like he's struggling to get the 500 followers that are needed to form a political party anyway.
0: Yeah, so wait, we won't give him any recommendations then.

0: over, get a grip, do the right thing, and be a human being. How about we fight back? I went from nothing to something. Yeah, my little something is I just have my little home. I'm humble. But people who expect the world to pay for their life absolutely give me the craps.
1: You are... You're such a typical talkback caller this morning. God.
0: Hey, how good am I? But it's true, bro. Like,
1: anything
0: why
1: else?
0: Why should I have to pay more tax to cover people who choose not to do something? I don't mind paying into a pension fund for someone who has a disability or someone that can't function well, like mentally, physically, etc. That's human life, and I would rightfully make sure their funding is increased. But to be fair, there's too many lazy people. They need to be put on the no more.
1: Boy.
0: Get a grip. Wake up.
1: You are such a ZB listener. Unbelievable. And it's not the pretty part of ZB either.
0: I don't think I'm wrong, though. You know?
1: Of course you don't. Like, you might be half right, even. But
0: give me 51%, Jimmy. That's all I need. But in all essence, you know, yep, cool. You set up a political party, but what are you trying to achieve for the country? I don't want a country of bludgers.
1: Well, it's not.
0: I want everyone to be proud and work hard and make money and do well for their families.
1: All right.
0: Yeah. Oh, well, hey, I hope I've woken up a tomb of people to come at you with their views that are conflicting to mine.
1: All right. Okay. Cheers, Chris.
0: Love you, bro.
1: See you later. Bye. Texas says, the Tron, this is about Rhythm and Vines. The Tron has already stolen Homegrown. I think now we are working on Rhythm and Vines and next possibly the Wearable Arts Awards. LOL, take care, says Craig. So Hamilton is after them because you're right. They've got Homegrown. Because actually the organisers of Homegrown, I think they're from Hamilton as well. So now they're going to snaffle. I did actually think about this last night. Hamilton could snaffle Rhythm and Vines because it's, you know, easy to get to. That's a problem with Gisborne. It's a little bit out of their way. You know, if you're coming from Auckland or Wellington, where I would imagine the bulk of the people would have come from, I don't know how many young people from Auckland made the drive to Gisborne for New Year. But yeah. So Hamilton's after them. Good call. Thank you, Craig. Or good text. 0800 80 10 80. We've got a couple of spare lines there. Rhythm and Vines. As the story I saw last night said, one last summer, one last celebration, one last dance. News last week that after 24 years, Rhythm and Vines Music Festival is moving on from its Vineyard venue in Gisborne. This is a big deal. This is a big deal. Have you been to Rhythm and Vines over the years? Love to hear your thoughts, your memories. Who did you see? 0800 80 10 80.

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3: 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Hello, Matt. Good morning.
4: Good morning, Jim.
3: There you go. I thought I'd lost you for a minute.
4: Oh, no, I'm still here, waiting patiently as I do.
3: Yes, you do.
4: Not in the truck, so no rush to get in and out of reception. But, yeah. Now, can I interest you in a game of, what is it, Shag, Mary and... shoot, yeah, that's the one, wasn't it?
3: Yeah, what is it? Shoot, shag, or marry, or something? Was that what? I don't.
4: Yeah.
3: You no, see, I would have done. Yeah. I would do what Paul should have done. Paul Henry should have done. Just swing past it. Don't answer the question.
4: Yeah, I would have said, oh, no one really. My life's so boring that none of that's going on either.
3: Because even one of the hosts said, when he answered, he said, well, that's going to be the headline. So
4: it's a real baiting question, isn't it? It's
3: and it's a question that no politician should answer. You know?
4: Yeah.
3: What was he thinking?
4: I just wonder if someone else will get caught in it next year when they bring it back and someone will fall for it again. But I can't believe that. You call it a death threat by not every shooting is death anyway, you know. If you get shot in the knee with a rubber band. You know what I mean? It's the total extreme of it, one way or the other. But it's been an amusing story, I suppose.
3: And some people took it way too seriously, but he shouldn't have answered. That's what makes me think, Paul, you know, you're not an MP yet, fair enough. So you're a private citizen, but you want to be. And it's so easy to duck a stupid, childish game like that just by saying, no, guys, I'm not going anywhere near it. I'm not going to touch it with yours, you know?
4: Yeah. But then again, he's an entertainer, and it's like dangling a carrot, you know, like, oh, I'll entertain you with that question, you know? It's that's all I've seen it as. Anyone with a bit of sense of humour and doesn't take things too seriously would have a laugh. But, yeah, it just shows all the people out there that are frothing at the bit to, you know, jump on someone or, yeah, it certainly swings on everyone's feelings, doesn't it, that kind of game. It's just a game, but, too seriously, some people. But,
3: he's got to learn to accept the fact that he's going to be an MP and, just got to be a little bit careful. I mean, it's not going to turn around and bite him on the bum and lose him any votes at all, but he does have to be a little bit careful now. He's not a private citizen who can sort of mouth off and, you know, but I don't know. I didn't think it was worth the big beat up that the media did on it. Really?
4: nah, it's right. But anyway, I'll move on. I've never been to the Rhythm and Vines, but
3: no, neither have I.
4: Yeah, it probably would be quite good to go to, but probably won't be going for the last year. I've never made it to Homegrown either, and always wanted to. But now it'll be in Hamilton. It's even further away than Wellington for me. So
3: oh, true. Yes.
4: Sort of always end up working, you know.

0: It's like the story of my life with even going to local gigs on a Friday or Saturday is usually out for me because I'm at work or I'm tired the next night. So, yeah. But I used to like going to gigs all the time once. And I did go to the last Mountain Rock here in Woodville before I left here years ago. That was sort of an eye-opening night.
1: Yeah,
0: I think everyone.
1: Yeah, I think Homegrown was kind of a little bit too young for me, even though I was reading something yesterday. Last year there was an 86 or 80 something year old DJ, a lady, I think. She's the oldest performer ever at Rhythm and Vines. But I just don't, you know, it's kind of because most of the people I know who've gone to Rhythm and Vines to this music festival, they have been younger people, like children of friends of mine, for instance, you know. And as I was saying, for quite often, this is the first time they've gone away without their parents. You know, this is a big deal for that family. It's just, you be careful, darling. You know, you don't take any of those pills. No. No good will come from that.
0: Yeah, true. Yeah, it's almost like being quite famous as a thing to go to, sort of like how the Mount was always a New Year's Eve destination for years and years.
1: Yeah,
0: I don't know if it still is or not, but I never made it up there either. But yeah, some people go to these things all the time. But yeah, it'd be interesting to see where. Did you say it might be going to Hamilton as well?
1: No, that was just a rumor floated by Craig, because Hamilton stolen everything else.
0: Yeah, it's probably not a bad place though. Hamilton, it's not. You know,
1: yeah, well, it's kind of central.
0: Yeah, it's not far from Auckland, and it's only, I think it's about 5 hours from where I am, so what, 7 hours from Wellington?
1: Yep, something like that, yep. Yeah. And apparently the new site they've got, it's much bigger, so they're going to have more stages, everybody will be more comfortable, so I think it's going to be way better, way, way, way better.
0: Yeah, and the people that want to go to that, if you're young and you've got a car full of mates, you don't care how long you've got to travel anyway. It's the trip, isn't it? Enjoying the ride as well as the destination. It's what it is.
1: Oh, that's right. The journey.
0: Yeah, road trip. Yeah.
1: All about the journey.
0: Yeah, that's the one. I always remember when we were young, going to different things and with a car full of mates and good memories. But hopefully that culture never dies. It's just, yeah, one good thing about being a Kiwi is going to events like that, not even just music, but, you know, things like air shows and car shows and,
1: you know,
0: something going on to get people's interest. I'll say your chin up there, Chris, from Tauranga. I'm sure your lobotomy will go well when you finally get around to it. But I know he'll laugh because he knows I'm just giving him heaps like he gives me. But he's doing well to hang in there, but it's frustrating.
1: Yeah. Oh, yes. You can hear the frustration in his voice.
0: Oh, I know, yeah. I've been talking to him a bit lately and... not easy for him. I do feel for him, but what can you do? Yeah,
1: well, just
0: have to wait.
1: Yeah, that's right. Just settle down and wait. All right, Matt, take it easy, mate. Good to talk.
0: Okay, you have a good one.
1: Yeah, see thank you. You too. Text here from Craig. Good morning. Just wondering if it's a prerequisite to be grumpy if your name is Chris this morning. LOL, take care. Thank you for that. News Talk ZB. A couple of spare lines now. It's been a pretty busy morning, but we do have some spare lines. 0800 80 10 80 is the number. Have you been to Rhythm and Vines? What do you think? The possibility? Well, it is going to move. This will be this coming up this summer. This will be the last Rhythm and Vines in Gisborne. After 24 years, they're moving. Would you move with them? Because I think, like as Craig was saying, Hamilton, more central, way more central. News Talk ZB 0800 80 1080.

0: Kia ora, this is James Daniels. My wife Diane and I have now downsized. We're in our new home in Elmbridge Mews. You know, elm like the tree, bridge like a bridge, and Mews like the all black case. And we truly couldn't be happier. We're next to the stream opposite Preston's Park, close to Burwood Hospital. There's no body corp, but it is a community of downsizers. All our neighbours are at least 45 years old, meaning Elmbridge Mews is a quiet and peaceful little enclave. And I don't want to sound la-di-da, but these are highly spec'd, beautifully built homes. And the best bit is, we have fee-simple titles, which means we get the capital gain. Now, the two-bedroom, single-level, standalone houses with internal access garaging have just been released. And the new show home is open Tuesday to Sunday, 10 until 4. To find out where we are, search Elmbridge Mews. 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
5: Newstalk ZB, quarter to three. Ah, Jan, the earthquake reporter. Good morning.
6: I'll never live it down, will I? Poor old me.
5: Yeah, I'm going to go back and have a listen to it later on when I get home.
6: Oh, good.
5: Yeah, so it was. Yeah. It happened about 10 to 5. And I should have done this yesterday, but I kind of didn't think about it. But now I'll definitely go back and have a listen.
6: Oh, well.
5: Because I think you're on the phone talking to me, and apparently you said something like, shit, that's an earthquake.
6: Yeah, I didn't believe it, golly. Thought I was having some sort of fit or hallucination.
5: Well, it went on for such a long time, and it was a strong one. It was like, because I went on to GeoNet straight away talking to you, and I think they were saying it was either a 5.7 or a 5.8 or 5.9. That's and they even said on the website, this is a severe earthquake. Oh God, no wonder poor Jan was a bit worried.
6: Yes, I think I said to you, I'm very frightened. And I remember calling out, God, God, and it stopped. So he must have been listening. So that's good. That's reassuring.
5: I suppose it is.
6: Yeah. That man's website is New Zealand United Christian Party.
5: Ah, New Zealand United Christian Party, right.
6: Yeah. I was wondering, my house was really rocking, and it's not on concrete, it's got concrete piles.
5: Yep.
6: And sand, we're in the sand here, and so I suppose everything can jump about quite a bit, but I was wondering, do you have to go and get your gas pipeline and everything's underground here? The electrical, there's no power lines, it's all underground. And the gas pipe is underground. And what about all my pipes from sewage or, wastewater or all that piping?
5: Yeah.
6: Do they allow a bit of extra so that when your house is jumping around up in the air, it doesn't all break, it doesn't all snap off? You know what I mean?
5: I do. I don't know. But, yeah, I suppose it might pay to have them checked.
6: Yeah. So I think that's what I'll have to do next week. It's all underground, so I don't know how they'd check.
5: No, I don't either. Apart from this could be costly.
6: Yeah, you wouldn't want to have it all dug up to have a look.
5: Not really.
6: So
5: no,
6: it's a bit of a mystery. I know everything's.

0: working, so I guess.
1: Well, that's the main thing.
0: Yeah.
1: If everything's working, then maybe there's no point in having it checked. Ooh.
0: Well, you wouldn't want a gas leak, would you?
1: Not really.
0: And I don't know whether people run to your gas switch and turn it off to stop it coming into the property, or the water main, do you have to run and turn that off? You know, there's all these unknown factors that we don't go and look into until something happens, you know. There should be instruction about, you know, what you have to check. And most people just, oh, it's all right, okay. I mean, a few pots fell on the floor and the kitchen scales were on the floor. But most everything else is inside is where it should be.
1: Well, just see if all your services are working as they should, Jan, and just, you know, make a decision from there.
0: I seem to get a new crack in the concrete driveway every time there's an earthquake, and consequently, all those weeds and things think, oh, yippee, it's another crack for us to slip into and start growing. The other thing I wanted to talk about was I bought it one of those TiVo heaters. You won't have seen them on telly because you don't have one, do you?
1: No, I don't, but I think I've seen them being advertised here when I'm at work.
0: Well, I absolutely recommend it.
1: Ooh.
0: This new version, $250, and it's quite funny because this new one is upright. You don't have to screw it to the wall or have it on one of those flimsy stands, you know, that could tip over. When I got it, God told me, tie it to the pipe from the gas fire, which I don't use anymore. Tie it to that with some wire, just in case there's an earthquake. Isn't that funny? So I actually had it all tied up and secure.
1: Yeah, look, I've got to get to a break, Jan. I'm a little bit behind, but a texter says, could she ring her insurance company? Or maybe best to phone the council first in case the insurance holds it against her. So maybe a quick call to council? Yeah.
0: Yeah.
1: And another one saying it's quite common to use ground-penetrating radar units to check pipes and cables without having to dig them up after an earthquake.
0: Oh, that's good.
1: That's good to know. That's from Craig.
0: Sorry if I hold you up, Jim. You're better rush.
1: Okay. All right, Jan. Lovely to talk, and good work yesterday morning, too. Really thought it was great.
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0: Hello, Sandra.
1: Good morning, Jim. Love it. The earthquake, mate. I didn't feel a thing. Nothing out of place in the morning. Wouldn't have even known. I didn't even know we'd had an earthquake until later in the day. My flatmate said his phone went off, signalling like an alarm, you know.
0: Yep.
1: And he said it was so loud. He was worried it would wake me up. It was so loud. He's at the other end of the house. And I didn't wake up. I didn't even hear it.
0: Wow.
1: And I slept in. It's the only morning I've ever done this. I'm normally up at 5, out of bed, you know.
0: Yep.
1: But I slept until 7:40, and I couldn't believe it.
0: Wow. Because the earthquake was felt all over the central North Island. You know, by people in Hamilton, Tauranga, you know, just everywhere.
1: Mm. Well, apparently my flatmate said all he felt was a bit of creaking with the door in the doorway.
0: Whoa. Okay.
1: Yeah.
0: Well, look, lucky, I guess, because I don't think I'd like... Well, I once was woken by an earthquake years ago when I was living in Taupo. But that startled me because I'd never felt one before.
1: I've been in one years ago. I was only young, and it does faze you, eh? It does faze you when you fear. It wasn't a major one, but it still fazes you. It's not a normal occurrence, so obviously it puts you out of tilter. but it didn't feel a thing. Didn't feel a thing.
0: No, me neither.
1: Oh, heck. So that's hopefully... No loss of life. That's a good thing, isn't it?
0: Yeah, I don't think there was even any injuries, as far as I can see.
1: No, fantastic.
0: Absolutely. Fantastic. If you're going to have an earthquake, that's the one to have.
1: Absolutely, Jim. And it was near the surface and still fantastic that no one got hurt. If a few possessions got broken or whatever, well, you've always got insurance or whatever, but I just thank your lucky stars that you're okay, you know?
0: Yeah, a few plates falling off the shelves, that's okay. You can wear that.
1: Yeah, of course we can.
0: Yeah.
1: Of course we can. Now, what have I written here? Oh, the Craig saying that Hamilton might host Rhythm and Vines, is it?
0: Well, yes, that's the festival. Yep, might have to change the name, though.
1: Why?
0: Well, if there's no vines.
1: Oh, no, we've got vineyards in Hamilton. The main vineyard is Villagrad Winery. Do you recall that one?
0: No. Could they take 20-odd thousand people?
1: No, I don't know. It's in Ohaupo, 20-odd thousand. That's a lot of people.
0: Mm.
1: In a vineyard.
0: Mm.
1: Good.
0: Apparently. So on average, they get 23,000 people there per day.
1: Oh. Well, this one's in Ohaupo. It's famous for Sunday lunches, Mediterranean-style food, wine tastings, and events like weddings and concerts.
0: Ah, all right.
1: But I should imagine the concerts wouldn't be 20,000 people.
0: No, and I think Craig was kind of tongue-in-cheek as well.
1: Oh.
0: Yeah, I don't think he was.
1: Okay.
0: Don't think he was serious. It's just that they've managed to nick a few things. The Tron's already stolen homegrown. Now they're after the wearable arts.

0: And maybe...
1: Oh, full marks for the Wearable Arts.
0: Yes.
1: Because we've got a new theatre, so there you go.
0: Now, I've got 10 seconds. If you've got anything else to add to this, I'll put you on hold. Just stay there, or if you're finished, then just hang up and we'll move on. But news is next.
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4: 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The forecast valid to midnight tonight. Northland, Auckland and Coromandel. Showers some heavy with squally thunderstorms possible. Waikato to Wellington, also Bay of Plenty in the central high country. Generally fine with isolated showers clearing this morning. Gisborne to Wairarapa, partly cloudy with isolated showers. For most of the South Island, fine with any remaining showers clearing this morning. Severe frosts inland. For Clutha, Southland and Fiordland, cloudy periods, the occasional shower mainly about Fiordland and the south coast. For the Chatham Islands, occasional rain, possibly heavy, gale southerlies developing this morning.
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4: Newstalk ZB, it has just gone 7 minutes past three on a Sunday morning, Sunday, July 26. We're here for Open Line Talkback on the ZB network until five. We've got spare lines. This is Open Line, whatever sort of spins your wheel kind of thing. We're up for it. The phone number, 0800 80 10 80. If you're texting, slight charge does apply to the text. It's 9292. And the email is jim@newstalkzb.co.nz. Just been asking about Rhythm and Vines. It's a festival that's been held in the Gisborne area for 24 odd years. And I learnt just very recently that the company

0: is good morning. I went to the second Rhythm and Vines. I was living in Sydney and came over for a holiday. We started at Rhythm and Vines. It was only one night back then. It rained the whole night and they ran out of cider. And then we freedom camped up the East Coast through to Takaha and back to Aporiki for the next week or so. Great holiday in the memory bank, says a texter. It sounds great. Yeah, because I'm sure it didn't rain for the entire time you were here. But so, yeah, I wonder who was playing at Rhythm and Vines. And it was just one night back then, 20-odd years ago. So this is a piece. Where did I find this? Might have been in the Herald. I'm not sure. News this week that after 24 years, Rhythm and Vines Music Festival is moving on from its Vineyard venue in Gisborne. This summer will be the last Rhythm and Vines Festival in Gisborne. 2027 will see it to move to a new undisclosed location. First held in 2003, Rhythm and Vines has become a defining part of New Zealand's summer festival calendar. Thousands of Kiwis would have seen in the new year at Rhythm and Vines. On average, around 23,000 people go to Rhythm and Vines each day between December 28 and January 1. On Facebook, Rhythm and Vines pay tribute to 24 years of music, mates, unforgettable sunsets and sunrises, and those love you bro moments that stay with us long after the final song. Yeah, so so they'll be announcing, actually they'll be announcing or starting to announce the lineup for this summer's concert in the coming week. So this will just be the early days, but we'll get to hear some of the acts that will be performing at Gisborne for the last time this summer. The four-day event brought a major economic boost to the region every summer. Estimates say Rhythm and Vines would have benefited the local economy between $3 and $5 million each year. Gisborne has had a good run hosting the festival for 24 years, but now they say it's time to move on. It's understood that organisers are looking at sites that are easier and cheaper to get to. 0800 80 1080. Rhythm and Vines, some memories, some stories maybe. It would be interesting to just how many people listening now would have been to Rhythm and Vines over the past two decades. Love to get your thoughts, your stories, your memories. 0800 80 1080.
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5: For the Commonwealth Games underway in Glasgow, we've got 114 athletes across 10 sports. Nigel Avery, once again, our chef de mission, is with us. What sort of athletes have we got as a group this time round? 114 of them. Who are they and what, you know, what are their

0: prospects?
1: Yeah, look, I think we can have success across the board, right? You know, we've got some, you know, people, you know, Elise Andrews is an example on the track, you know, double Olympic medalist. You know, I'm walking beside, you know, the big man himself, David Leite, you know, multiple Commonwealth Games medalist. So, and we'll have everything in between, right? So there's lots of chances across lots of sports.
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3: News Talk ZB, 18 past 3. I think I've got the name right. Is it Lynn or something similar? Lynn, good morning.
4: Good morning. How are you?
3: All right, thank you. Nice of you to ask.
4: Oh, good. The last caller was saying something about a memory, and one of my memories that I've had from a child was Dad listening to Talkback and having callers. The first line was, first time caller, long time listener. So I feel like I should say that first. But I just thought I'd bring up and share that I'm driving from Cambridge to Auckland because my sister's just given birth, and this is a very strange time for me to be on the road, and I'm listening to your show.
3: Yes, it is a strange time. And you're going, did you say you're going from Auckland to Cambridge?
4: Cambridge to Auckland, because my sister's just gone into labour and given birth.
3: Oh, so you're going to... Oh, this is a brand new baby.
4: Yeah, brand new. Just, like, less than an hour.
3: Where is she? Is home birth or in hospital?
4: She is at a birthing centre.
3: Oh, okay.
4: Yeah.
3: Right, yes. Apparently that's the way to go.
4: But yeah, I thought I'd do a public shout out to my sister who's just given birth and the arrival of her new baby.
3: Is it a boy or a girl, do you know?
4: It's a boy.
3: Oh. Got a name yet?
4: No name, I don't think, but I'm sure I'll find out in probably the next half hour when I get there.
3: Yeah, I remember working with a guy years ago. It took him and his wife weeks and weeks and weeks to name their baby boy.
4: Yeah, you do have up to 6 weeks, I think, to name them. Legally.
3: Oh, okay, because you've got to get the birth registered, don't you?
4: Yes.
3: I would hate to be given the responsibility of naming a child. I really sweated over naming a dog. That took me a week. Oh. So how far up are you away from Auckland?
4: Getting yes, yep.
3: Getting closer by the minute, obviously.
4: Yes, I am, but I do admit I'm scared of the dark, and this has been quite an adventure for me.
3: Oh. Okay, because there are not that many lights on the motorway. Oh, no, surely there'd be lighting all the way up Highway Number 1, surely.
4: Yeah, there is, yep.
3: But not there enough.
4: Not enough, no.
3: Because it's not a trip I would make often in the dark.
4: No, this is a first for me too.
3: God, so where are you going to sleep? At your sister's place, I'm assuming, because she's in hospital. Yeah.
4: I think I'll probably stay awake and fill the fridge with food and clean a house, wash at the birthing centre, and then head back to my own family.
3: What a good sister. What a fantastic sister.
4: She's been good to me too.
3: Oh, wonderful. Oh, this is great. Oh, good news. Is this the first niece or nephew in the family?
4: Yes, it is, yeah.
3: Oh,
4: yeah.
3: Even more important.
4: Yes, yeah. It is. Oh.
3: Well, yeah, fantastic. Dropping everything and driving from Cambridge to Auckland in the middle of the night to see this baby boy. Fantastic. Good on you.
4: Yeah. Thank you very much for your time.
3: No, no, thank you for calling in, Lynn. I appreciate it. And good luck for the rest of it. Kelvin, hello.
5: Very good morning to you, Jim. How are you going?
3: Yeah, not so bad, thank you.
5: Good on you. I've got a couple of things I wanted to discuss with you, but first of all, before I forget, I've been trying to recollect the name of female singer, I think she was from Auckland, brunette, a couple of decades ago now.

0: 6 minutes to 4. I might be striking out on the old Rhythm and Vines callers. I didn't really sort of invest a lot of time or effort into it. I just had a feeling that, you know, after 24 years, maybe somebody listening to ZB on a Sunday morning has memories of going along to Rhythm and Vines all those years ago. But, it was a hard sell, really. I thought I'd give it a go. Because I kind of regret that I never went. I think it was a little, just felt a little bit too old for it. Because most of the people I knew who were going to Rhythm and Vines, they were all teenagers. A lot of them. You know, there was no seniors at all, no adults at all that I knew of. It was pretty much all teenagers. And for like a couple of teenage people I know, this was Rhythm and Vines was their first trip, kind of a holiday thing, without their parents. And it was a big deal for the parents saying goodbye, especially some friends of mine, their two daughters. One was still at high school and the other was sort of like at university. And they went to several Rhythm and Vines over the years. And then I think maybe they thought they'd put old for it or something. I'm not quite sure why they stopped going. But Rhythm and Vines, we'll try one more crack at this. 0800 80 1080.
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0: Hey, Yvonne, good morning.
5: Oh, hello there, John. This Rhythm and Vines, and that I've never been either, John, and that I've always been sort of out of the realm of that sort of happening in my life. Either I was too young, never allowed, or I got to the stage where I didn't have the money because I was raising my daughter and getting on with my life, and then I got married. And so you didn't end up sort of going to concerts and stuff, because my kids do, and they love it. And I think, why is it dying out? You know, what's happening? Is everyone getting that techno and that push-buttony and the rest of it that we don't want to go and listen to our awesome mates that have probably started in the neighbour's garage and go and listen to them revel in their fun and their excitement and their achievement? I mean, where would we be without our rock and roll, Jim?
0: where would we be indeed, Yvonne?
5: Yes. I know, and that, and I think about that, and I sort of feel that poor Jan gets sick of my voice because I talk loudly, and I try, when I modulate my voice so that I speak properly, I end up sounding as though I'm the queen or something, Jim. And it ends up making people laugh because they think, who do you think you are? And, of course, I'm just me. And they say, well, what are you talking like the Queen for? And I say, well, you tell me that I'm talking too sharply. And I just, I get so confused.

0: Golden Homes earthquake proof, but one night, because there was always trucks going up the road where they're building the rest of the houses above Warkworth, and I had the window open one night and the window was shaking, and I said, Paul, there's an earthquake. He said, we can't have one, but he didn't feel it in the house, but it was shaking. I rung UN, a GeoNet, I rung Civil Defence, no one answered the phone, and then I rung the police, local policeman, and he said, are you all right? And anyway, GeoNet sent me a message, there was no earthquake. And another lady I talked to, she felt it, and I did research. There is a volcano in Whangarei.
1: Oh.
0: And there's a fault comes down. So, yeah, it was an earthquake. The ground didn't move up or down because we're in a Golden Homes earthquake proof home. Since the Christchurch earthquake, they invented them.
1: Well, okay. I haven't heard of the earthquake proof home. Nice to talk to you, Helga. Yeah. I've got to get to a commercial break, but always nice to talk. Oh, and she's gone. All right. How about that?
2: 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It's Overnight Talk on Newstalk ZB.
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7: Andrew Bailey, Port Waikato MP, with us this morning. 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
1: Newstalk ZB, 8 minutes to four. Mary Lee, good morning.
9: Good morning, Jim. Good to hear that you sound good. When the last time I spoke with you, you had a sore throat. How did that go? What did you actually get to do that fix your throat?
1: I've still got it. I'm looking at it now. I've got Robitussin. Bottle of Robitussin. And I just take hits off it all morning or all day.
9: And did your friend come?
1: Rick came across from Sydney a couple of weeks ago, and then he went home last Friday, and then his wife arrived on Monday. So now Margot's in town. So, because they've got a rescue pit bull dog back in Sydney, and a bit unsure about leaving it with anybody, so they made the decision that they would travel separately. Which is quite...
9: Oh, how cute is that? Oh, yes. How lovely.
1: You didn't want to leave the dog.
9: I like Lynn. She's a first-time caller, long-time listener.
1: Yes.
9: On her way to her sister's...
1: birth?
9: New baby.
1: Their new baby.
9: I mean, there's been a lot of topics of discussion. I thought, now, where do I fit in all of this? I just thought, well, I just wanted to acknowledge, just make sure that you're on the right track with your throat, because does you need your throat clear for this, your job?
1: That's right.
9: Yes, and I just want to and hi Yvonne, I've heard Yvonne, and Matt. Now, well, he's long-time callers. It's great. It's like a little family thing, you know. It's like you get going on. It's a conference call. It's like a conference call kind of situation. And it's quite good to hear other people. And Brendan, you know, I've heard him.
1: Yeah.
9: And also, I'm not going to comment on anything. Just good to hear what they all have to say.

0: scoresheet until the 75th minute. The Blues have completed a three-peat of Super Rugby Opiki titles in dramatic fashion. They've beaten their hosts Mata 2, 28-21 in Christchurch, with Caitlin Vaha-Akolo scoring 3 minutes after the full-time siren.
1: Vaha-Akolo, she can win the game here! And she does it!
2: No, one movement momentum.
3: If it's clear, he's going to take
1: the Blues!
0: It looked like the match would head to extra time when Mata 2 pulled level at 21-all 2 minutes before full time, but the Blues rallied to claim the match in regulation. The Blues will now play the Waratahs in a Trans-Tasman crossover final next weekend in Sydney. That's news and sport. I'm Joe Gilfillan.
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8: We're talking again about AI, which has been a thematic that Frank and I have been talking for some time on, just because it keeps changing. 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
9: 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The forecast, Northland, Auckland and Coromandel, showers some heavy with squally thunderstorms possible. Waikato to Wellington, also for the Bay of Plenty and the Central High Country. Generally fine with isolated showers clearing this morning. Gisborne to Wairarapa, partly cloudy with isolated showers. For most of the South Island, fine with any remaining showers clearing this morning, severe frosts inland. Clutha, Southland and Fiordland, cloudy periods, the occasional shower, mainly about Fiordland and the south coast, and for the Chatham Islands, occasional rain, possibly heavy, gale southerlies developing this morning.
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0: received treatment on the competition floor for several minutes before being placed on a stretcher, fitted with head and neck support, and taken from the arena to hospital for further assessment. Langton was conscious, moving, and speaking with doctors. The English team said, "We're grateful to the medical teams who responded immediately to provide assistance. He has been taken to hospital, and we will share more information when it is available." And the story goes on to say, if I can just scroll down a bit. Why can't I do that? What's going on? Oh, there we go. Scrolling down. Langton had been drafted into the squad as a replacement for the injured six-time Olympic medalist Max Whitlock. He couldn't celebrate his team's podium finish in the end, but they're saying a teammate, Luke Whitehouse, from what we've heard, he's doing okay. Luke says gymnastics is such a dangerous sport, and things like this remind us of that. It's one of those things you have to put out of your mind. So my reading into it is that the English gymnast, Gabriel Langton, a 19-year-old, he's okay. He's, you know, which is really, really good. And for that texter to suggest that maybe they shouldn't have shown the footage, I don't know. Not sure. I'm just so glad I avoided it, successfully avoided it. But whether should they put it on the news last night? I don't know. As soon as I heard, because Andrew Saville sort of gave a bit of a warning, I think, you know, you might find this disturbing. So I just turned it off for a while, just looked away. But good to know that young Gabriel is speaking and moving and talking with doctors. Cameron, hi.
1: Oh, good morning. That was fast, Jesus. We'll just evacuate the Divine Guns and put them over there. I was quickly having a squiz at that. There's a couple of videos. One's about 20 seconds on stuff. The other's about a minute nine somewhere or other, but jeepers.
0: Of what?
1: Of that, heard about it.
0: Of that gymnastics fall?
1: It's not surprising it's classed a bit over online. It's to be expected these days, I suppose, but whether or not they showed it during the sports bulletin on the news last night, I don't know. I haven't got that far yet. There's always on demand later in the day, but
0: I think they did, because I heard Andrew pretty much give a warning about, you know, viewer discretion, whatever. I can't remember what he said, but yeah. I'm gone. You know, I don't want to see it. I do not want to see it.
1: I've seen enough gnarly stuff similar to that over the years. So. Not inclined to see any more. Yeah.
0: Sounds like he's a very lucky young man.
1: By all accounts, if he's talking to the doctors, I'd say so, from what I've just had a quick squiz at.
0: Yeah, he's conscious, moving, and talking with doctors. Wow.
1: There you go. Yeah, goodness. Now, as I was saying, I was quite happy to hear Mary Lee on just before. Haven't heard her for a while now.
0: She occasionally calls. She's been calling the Nutters Club, you know, reasonably regularly.
1: I heard that she'll be calling tonight, so that's something to look forward to. And I'm not. Hopefully, she's still doing her painting. I wouldn't know. We've not spoken for quite some time. I think she may have a new number. Who knows? But I can tell you, in my collection, I've got one of her treasured master creations, so I'm quite thankful that she did that for me. So I'll look forward to hearing you tonight on the Nutters Club there, Mary Lee. Speaking of the Nutters Club, just on or just after 3:30 this morning, when you were talking to Calvin, towards the end of his call, he made a bit of a comment about the Nutters Club and whatnot. So, it's the middle of the night or the early hours of the morning, so I'm not particularly sure if he was alluding to the fact that he was going to call the Nutters Club this evening himself or not. But if he does, then I'll quite look forward to hearing him call in.
0: I'm struggling to think whether... I think he was just wondering whether I'd be manning the phones tonight.
1: Well, that'd just be another night at the office, so to speak.
0: Yeah, he was just confirming that.
1: Okay.

0: can't say reheating fish has ever been a big problem. The worst smell I can remember from a work microwave, one of our reporters, we're going back a few years, she nuked up, microwaved up some buttered popcorn. The stink permeated the entire floor and then hung around for ages. Just awful. The sickly sweet smell of buttered popcorn. It was awful and it just hung around for ages. So the smelliest reheat you've come across. And food, leftover food, that should not really be brought into the workplace. 0800 80 10 80, 20 past 4.
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5: Hello, Jim. Top of the morning to you.
0: Yes, ma'am. Straight back at you.
5: Thank you. I was going to say this before I get to my main subject.
0: Yeah.
5: Just quickly, I was out tonight and I came back and the person's place I went to, their fridge had an odour about it. And she's a friend of mine and one or two people had to put things in a fridge because it was a gathering. And one or two said, oh, there's something, a funny smell there. So I pulled her aside and I said, I just want to let you know, one or two people had commented about a funny smell in your fridge. Anyway, I don't know what she did, but whatever it is, they pulled it out. But I do know that if you use white vinegar, that helps to get rid of odours and smells.
0: Oh, okay.
5: Might take a wee while to penetrate through, but white vinegar is very good for that. Anyway, the other thing is this, about the gymnastics. Well, there's danger in all sports, but one sport I won't watch. I won't watch boxing. I don't like boxing. I don't mind any other sport that they've got, but oh gosh, I just don't like boxing. One other thing, the main point I want to get to, I want to just refer back to last night's subject, which was about funerals.
0: Mm-hmm.
5: Jim, if you don't mind me adding, when I go to a funeral, which isn't often, I like to hear about the person's life. Even if I knew them quite well, you still learn new things about them, and I can't stand it. I know it's inhibiting when you're standing up against a crowd of people and it's not always easy to talk. But some people get up and they get the microphone and they just muffle away, and even if you've got good hearing, you can't hear what they're saying. And I think to myself, just step down. This is what I'm thinking in my head. Why did you bother to get up? I mean, I know that it is hard to talk in front of a crowd, but, you know, if you're not going to make yourself clear and if you're not going to talk about the person who's passed away, about what you're going to say when you could be contributing something quite interesting, just don't get up. I don't know.
0: Yeah, I think all funerals, if they're going to do

Hi, I'm Tony Gehring, General Manager of John Rhind Funeral Directors. History is a wonderful thing, and at John Rhind we have plenty of it. We've been creating meaningful and appropriate farewells since 1881. But history should be a valuable foundation for the present and the future. Here at John Rhind, we believe

0: Auckland. I think it's going to be hosted by Mayor Wayne Brown. Wayne Brown said Fox has done Auckland and the country proud. I encourage Aucklanders to come into the city, see the claret jug at Takutai Square, and give one of our greatest sporting championship the welcome home he deserves. Meanwhile, Golf New Zealand's acting CEO, Greg Thorpe, says Ryan Fox's win at Royal Birkdale was a key moment in the history of New Zealand golf. Through his will to keep improving and his competitive desire, he has shown every young golfer in this country what's possible when talent is matched with Kiwi determination. We could not be prouder of him, and we're looking forward to celebrating this achievement with him, his family, and New Zealand. Fox will appear on stage with the claret jug, with fans encouraged to wear black to celebrate his achievement. So for those in Auckland on Tuesday, at midday at Takutai Square in central Auckland, there will be a public welcome home celebration for Ryan Fox. So that's Tuesday, midday at Takutai Square. Not 100% sure where Takutai Square is, but I'm sure if you were to Google it, that would pop up. But yeah, so that's a public welcome home for Ryan Fox on Tuesday. What he achieved, I haven't seen footage of him, but that last round, apparently, he was playing super, super, super aggressive golf. No defensive shots were played, from what I can gather. He was just going after that hole. Yeah, I must go back and actually have a look. I really should. News Talk ZB 0800 80 1080. Just, you know, a couple more minutes to go. Smelly food in the workplace. What is the worst of the takeouts or, you know, leftovers that people can bring into work? We've got a text here saying that, this is from Donald, that there was one microwave put aside for curries. Now, I've not found curries to be that smelly. Like I said, the worst that I can remember, we're going back a long time, and that was buttered popcorn in the microwave. This really sickly smell that permeated the entire floor and hung around like a bad smell for ages. It was awful, awful, awful, awful. I do remember that. But most of the other meals that are being cooked in the microwave here, they don't seem that smelly. I certainly, you know, because I have reheated curries at work many, many, many, many times. No complaints. Quite often people say, oh, God, that smells nice. Or maybe they're just having me on. News Talk ZB, we've got spare lines out the wazoo. The phone number, 0800 80 10 80. It is 12 minutes to 5.
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6: News Talk ZB Weather Watch. With Daikin CO2 hot water heat pumps, enjoy smarter hot water designed for Kiwi homes. The forecast, Northland, Auckland and Coromandel, showers some heavy with squally thunderstorms possible. Waikato to Wellington, also Bay of Plenty in the central high country. Generally fine with isolated showers clearing this morning. Gisborne to Wairarapa, partly cloudy with isolated showers. For most of the South Island, fine with any remaining showers clearing this morning. Severe frosts inland. Clutha, Southland and Fiordland. Cloudy periods, the occasional shower, mainly about Fiordland and the south coast. And for the Chatham Islands, occasional rain, possibly heavy, and gale southerlies developing this morning.
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8: Morning, I'm Mike Hosking. Today we'll find out what it's like to be at the top of your game. So, how to win the State of Origin shortly, but first, winning the Open. Sporting highlight of the year, of course, in the early hours yesterday morning, the Ryan Fox victory at Royal Birkdale. So let's get some insight into how the celebrations and the history unfolded. He's landed back home. He's in Florida. Ryan Fox is with us. Good morning.
9: Morning, Mike. Well, I don't actually know what it is at the moment. I've been in about three different time zones, but it's all worth it.
8: Good on you. I bet you it is. Can I ask just the most random question, because I was told you live an hour and a half away from the airport. As a bloke who travels so much, why would you live an hour and a half away from an airport?
9: There's an airport 20 minutes from us, but the easiest travel to get to the UK was going to Miami, which is about an hour and a half away. So we've got West Palm Beach, which you can get anywhere within the States, about 20 minutes away, but it makes the international stuff a little bit harder. So there's a few international airports around, though. We can go to Orlando, which is just under 2 hours, or Miami or Fort Lauderdale, which is about an hour. So good. We do have some options at least.
8: And now, Ryan, once we've won the major, we can start flying private, can't we?
9: I've done a little bit of that already this year, I'm not going to lie. And I'll probably say there'll be a little bit more of it going forward, which is a nice problem to have. It does make life a lot easier. You literally drive to the door of the plane, chuck everything in the back, jump on and you take off. And how the PGA Tour works, there's a car at the other end, and literally that car's right out the door of the plane. You put everything in and drive off. No security, no nothing. It does make everything easy, and while it is on the expensive side, you can understand why people want to do it. It makes air travel so easy.
8: Do you reckon you're in a different league now?
9: I would say so. I don't feel like it, obviously, but I know that my life is going to change pretty significantly in the next couple of months. Obviously that it's the highlight of my career. The stuff that comes with being a major champion, I probably don't even comprehend yet. So I've got all of that to figure out. It'll be probably a bit daunting. All

0: Thanks a lot, Mike, and I'm definitely looking forward to bringing the claret jug back home sometime soon.
1: It'll be amazing. Good on you, mate. Go well. Ryan Fox, literally on his way home from the airport to his home in Florida. The Open champion. Right, it's one of Australia's greatest sporting rivalries. Laurie Daly on winning it this year after the break.
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1: Rugby league, some kind of role at the moment if you're following it. That broadcast deal signed the other week makes it the most valuable sport in Australia ever. You had the Warriors, who are without question looking like champions and having a year for the ages. Now news that New Zealand is to host a State of Origin game for the first time ever. Game 2 is going to be played at Eden Park. The coach of the winning side this year, the Blues, Laurie Daly, is in the country this morning and is with us. Good morning.
7: Morning to you, Mike. How are you?
1: Look, I'm very well indeed. Let's go back a couple of nights, shall we, to that very special night for you. What's it feel like coaching and winning?
7: Yeah, well, it was a special night. We played our best football when it was required. It was, obviously a massive build-up. State of Origin's the three biggest sort of programs on television in Australia every year, and Origin continues to get bigger and better. But, you know, just the rivalry between the two states, you know, there's a lot at stake. We didn't perform our best in game two. So coming into that contest, there was a little bit of, well, more than a little bit of pressure, plenty of pressure on us, but we were able to put that aside and focus in on what we needed to do. And I was really proud of the guys with their performance. It was, the best one we've had in a long time. And to win up there in Queensland made it extra special.
1: And it became a real thing, didn't it? I followed it in the media. You took a lot of heat. The team took a lot of heat. How does that sort of the media became a thing? How does that sort of thing affect you?
7: Yeah, I think what we're very good at is being able to shut out the outside noise, and you have to do that as coach. You know, you're continually telling players to you know, don't worry about the outside noise, just can control what you can, and that is your performance and how you prepare for a game. So I was no different, and I suppose, you know, being an ex-player, that's what I did throughout my career. So the outside noise didn't affect me. I don't read it. I didn't read it. I didn't hear it. Obviously, people would tell you a little bit about what's going on. But at the end of the day, that wasn't my driver. My driver was to have these guys prepared as best I possibly can to make sure they played their best football. We were always confident our best football was good enough. And, I just thought there was a total overreaction to what happened in game two. Yes. We didn't play our best football, and yes, we let the scoreline blow out. But in today's game, momentum is a hard thing to stop. We were winning at half time. We felt as though we left tries out there in the first half, which would have changed the momentum of the game for us. But at the end of the day, we didn't. We copped the criticism, and we responded, and we responded in the best possible fashion. And I think there's a lot of people that were proud of our performance.
1: And how much does the State of Origin oscillate, you know, from year to year in terms of talent and the squad you can build, or does it remain pretty consistent throughout the years?
7: Oh, good question. There's a lot of things that go into the squad, and obviously, you have current form, you have past form, and people, what they've done.

0: to give back to New Zealand, and it's something he learnt from the great Sam Neill.
1: One of the most important things that we learned from Sam was his propensity to give back and to continue to want to work in the New Zealand film industry.
0: Carl Urban with me after 10.
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7: Good morning, it's 6 o'clock, I'm Kalia Strong. Training more junior doctors outside hospitals could improve healthcare in communities across the country. The New Zealand Medical College's new manifesto wants to include community-based and rural placements as part of every specialist training program. Chair Samantha Merton says if they spend time in communities outside the main centres, they will want to go back and work there.
8: Our rural and regional areas, there's a reduction in the number of workforce and we're relying on overseas people to fill in those gaps.
7: Kiwis are being told not to worry about the possibility of another large quake, although it's worth being

0: Pete Wolfcamp is next.
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2: Let's have a look at the Met Service forecast for Christchurch. A frost to contend with this morning, possibly severe in sheltered places, but then a nice fine day. Light southwesterlies. We're not going to get above 10 degrees today. Minus 4 is our overnight low. Tomorrow, Monday, mainly fine to start the week. Chance of a shower pretty early on. Westerlies will die out in the morning. 10 degrees is our high tomorrow. And looking ahead to Tuesday, sneak peek, should be pretty good. Fine weather. Northwesterlies developing for a time in the morning. And we'll work our way up to a high of 12.
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very, very good morning to you and welcome along to the Resident Builder on Sunday. Yes, it is a Sunday morning. It's 6 minutes past or 8 minutes past six and we're into it. If you've got a question of a building nature, and that's the good thing is it's a fairly broad palette. There's a nice wide range of topics that we can discuss from sort of the practical through to the legislative. I was going to say the practical to the prosaic. I'm not sure that anyone's going to describe legislation as prosaic. But either way, if you've got a question about a project, a task that you need to do, would like to do, have tried to do, but maybe it's not working particularly well, well, give me a call. 0800 80 10 80. You can text through. That's 9292. And if you'd like to send me an email, it's pete@newstalkzb.co.nz. So if it's one of those things, sometimes there is those tasks that we start and maybe we haven't quite given ourselves enough time. Sometimes we underestimate the scale of it. In fact, I was reading something about that around jobs always take longer than you expect. So even if you add time on, how do you know that you've added enough time on to make sure that you don't then get frustrated with the process? We can talk a little bit about that around planning. And planning is, of course, part of legislation. So happy to talk about the legislation as well. And I must admit, I was driving in this morning listening to that little summary of Kerry's show prior to the news. So it's kind of the best of Kerry during the week. And there was a discussion with, I think it's Simon Bridges now, who's heading up the Auckland Chamber of Commerce. They're obviously heavily involved with the Santa Parade in Auckland. And they announced that the person who has been in charge of it in terms of its the construction and some of the innovation around the floats and so on is going to stand down after 54 years. So I tip my hat to you, sir, for all of those years of service. And certainly I'm pretty sure I would have gone to the Santa Parade as a kid. And certainly I've taken our own son back some years ago to come and see it. But either way, he's the gentleman who's been running that has taken said, look, maybe it's time to hand over the reins to another elf. And so they were talking about what sort of person might be appropriate for that type of job. And then Kerry seemingly

0: which case, and because they're not sealed to each other, you're getting air movement through those gaps, and potentially it's the air movement that's happening there. So taping up those joints from top to bottom would help as well.
1: Okay.
0: Yeah. It's, and look, it's, you know, like what you're describing is a real challenge to potentially hundreds, if not thousands, of New Zealand houses, where the way in which we assemble our houses, we haven't given consideration to moisture control, and we are literally baking in problems with our houses because we haven't thought about the building science for so long.
1: Yeah,
0: and doesn't make like you feel any better, but yeah.
1: No, had no idea this was a problem until you pop your head up there in winter because now you got storage up there and then you notice it.
0: Yeah.
1: All those sort of fans, because I sort of had a Google about this, but I couldn't really find who were the best experts to go to. Would it be a roofer?
0: No, what you're really looking for is like a ventilation home comfort specialist. There's a company called Simex, S-I-M-X, who do fans for that type of thing, and they may – whereabouts in the country are you?
1: Dunedin,
0: okay. I would probably have a look under the Homestar program. So the Green Building Council have Homestar assessors and Homestar practitioners, and they've got sort of a really good knowledge around building science and issues around moisture control and so on. So if you have a look for a Homestar practitioner or a Homestar assessor in your area and maybe get them to come out and do a consultation, and then they've probably got contacts for someone who would be able to do the practical fix as well.
1: Okay, amazing. Thank you.
0: No trouble
1: nice
0: at all.
1: To feel like I'd there's start a solution there. Out there.
0: But I will make sure that I go and tap someone on the shoulder at the conference on Thursday or Friday to chat about this, and I'll mention it next week.
1: Perfect. Thank
0: Wonderful
1: you very much.
0: Wonderful to talk with you. Thank you. All the very best.
1: Enjoy your week.
0: Take care. You too.
1: Bye.
0: It's I guess it's a call that's indicative of issues that we've got with our buildings because we haven't thought about moisture. We haven't thought about internal moisture for such, well, ever. Or when we do think about it, not everybody thinks about it, and it's probably not really dealt with particularly well in the building code. So if you want to prevent problems like that, your house is going to have to be designed or built by someone who's thinking more than code minimum. In fact, I went to a house on Wednesday at Waikanae, just outside of Wellington, where the very clear focus on the performance of the building, including what happens to that condensation that collects in the roof space and their particular fix. And I'll mention that after the break. It is 6:34. We are taking your calls. 0800 8010 80 is the number to call.
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5: Kia ora, this is James Daniels. My wife Diane and I have now downsized. We're in our new home in Elmbridge Mews. You know, elm like the tree, bridge like a bridge, and Mews like the All Black case. And we truly couldn't be happier. We're next to the stream opposite Preston's Park, close to Burwood Hospital. There's no body corp, but it is a community of downsizers. All our neighbours are at least 45 years old, meaning Elmbridge Mews is a quiet and peaceful little enclave. And I don't want to sound large.

0: But these are highly spec'd, beautifully built homes. And the best bit is, we have fee simple titles, which means we get the capital gain. Now, the two-bedroom, single-level, standalone houses with internal access garaging have just been released. And the new show home is open Tuesday to Sunday, 10 until 4. 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
5: Couple of responses via the text to the issue raised by Kate. Peat moisture in the ceiling void, recessed open down lights, ventilation grills in the gable ends or ventilation fans, inlet and outlet in the roof space will help. That's from Gavin from Canterbury. I don't think it's a building paper issue. I think you could fix it without fixing the building paper. So it's not inherent in the problem with the building paper, but modern building papers that are, you know, vapor diffuse and that they allow vapor to exit without allowing moisture in the form of rain or droplets or water to enter are, I think, better than conventional roofing underlays. It's not just the paper. It is that ventilation thing. So thanks very much for that, Gavin. Says Lance Peake, to remove a corrugated iron roof and reinstate the proper roof insulation can be done in a day. Sure, still going to be expensive. It's about time people started building with warm roofs. Cheers from Craig. Wouldn't disagree with you, Craig. And that's probably a whole different discussion. Steve texts through, hey, Pete, what's the pitch of the roof? Hips, valleys, does the underlay run over the ridge? Is the insulation touching the paper at the eaves? That's an issue too. And I think, lots of times we're going, look, we want more insulation in the roof space. Yes, good thing. If it is lofting that much or you've tried to add more insulation and you find it's touching the underside of the roofing underlay, the roofing paper, that's a bad thing. So don't allow your insulation to touch the underside of the paper. 0800 80 10 80 ventilation, I think that's what it is. Good morning, Pete, says Owen. 19 minutes or 19 millimetres past six is just a couple of thou shy of 3/4 of an inch to six. The best of British to you. Thanks from Owen. Thank you very much, sir. That's very droll. Donald, good morning.
6: Yeah, good morning, Peter.
5: Greetings.
6: Hey, I've got a really easy question for you to answer compared to that last one.
5: Let's see how we go.
6: Yeah. A brand new door frame fitted in a house.
5: Yes.
6: Where the catch comes and hits the striker.
5: Yes.
6: It's sort of catching it not on its curve part. It's almost catching it just on the edge where it starts to curve. So you've almost got to open the door slightly on the handle to get it to shut.
5: Yes.
6: How's the best way to remedy that?
5: I would actually just take out a file and just file a little bit out of the catch until it catches the snip. And then do a little bit, see if it catches. It might be a little bit better, take a little bit more out. So rather than sort of, because the hard thing with those, with the striker plate, right, where it's catching, is if you were to undo the screws and want to move it over a millimeter, well, you can't because the hole's there, right? So just filing down the keeper would be the easiest and most straightforward way of doing it.
6: Hey, well, no, the part I was meaning, sorry, is that where that, what's the part called that pops out of the door that's spring-loaded? You know, it's got the...
5: Yeah, I'd call that the snib, or the actual latch part, okay. The snib, yeah.
6: Yeah, okay, so that snib part, what that's doing is that it's not hitting the striker right on its curve.
5: Ah, okay, yes.
6: So
5: yes.
6: When the door is shut, it's shut. It fits into that hole you're talking about, but when it hits that striker, it's...
5: Yep, I'm with you.
6: Like if you push the door shut, it's sort of banging on that rather than sliding.
5: It hits that without closing. So if you just swing the door shut without holding the handle down and withdrawing the snib, it won't close. Yeah, I know exactly. My garage door does that, so I get exactly.
6: this was out of a garage too.
5: Yeah, okay. The little metal plate, the keeper, is that metal? Or is it metal or is it plastic?
6: It's metal.
5: It's metal. And it's into a timber frame?
6: Yeah, new timber frame. It's a new door fitted.
5: Yeah, okay. It sounds a little bit rough and ready, but I think it'll work. Yeah. So I would take the keeper off, give it a little bend in the vise or with a pair of pliers to increase that radius, and then you might have to just chisel a little bit out of either the facing or the door jamb and then fit it back in. But I'd just bend that keeper back, give it a bit more radius.
6: Now, that's what I was almost wondering. Is that the only thing you could do?
5: Pretty much.
6: It must be just that the frame's just a bit too tight the way they've packed it out.
5: That's not a bad thing. So, you know, that is actually a good thing. So that's what I would do. And to be fair, now you've given me a job to do, but I probably won't get to do it today because I'm going to go and watch Spurs play Auckland FC this afternoon. There you go. I might do it on Monday. All right, mate. Thank you. Good.
6: Thanks, Peter.
5: All the best. Bye. See you then. Bye. Indeed, yes. Off to Eden Park this afternoon with a mate to go and watch Spurs. My lifelong team. They are. Supported them since I was, I don't know, when do you choose your team if you're a Kiwi kid playing football in Papatoa or in Mangere? It's a long way from Spurs. Anyway, I chose Spurs, and I've stuck with them ever since. And given that when I looked at buying a ticket to go and watch them play at home in their London stadium last year, and the tickets were, the ones that I could find were like £690, I figure buying a ticket here is a bit cheaper. 0800 80 10 80 is the number to call, taking your calls on all of the building issues that you might have. 0800 80 10 80 is the number to call. Back after the break.
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15: Sorry, officer. I'm running late for work and I didn't realise I was speeding. I can't have been that much over, though. I mean, everyone's going that fast.
16: And I'm the one that gets pulled
17: over the centre lane and crashed into an oncoming vehicle.
16: She was going too fast, lost control.

0: houses were built in the early 1900s and late 1800s, probably. So sometimes it's, I have to say, it's kind of unusual to find houses these days that still have the scrim around, because it means that the house has had very little change or alteration in all of that time, and that's quite rare these days. But if that's what you're encountering, then, yeah, the scrim, that Hessian webbing, you just pull that off. Often it's nailed on with a whole bunch of tacks. You might want to get some of those out. Go through and just see whether or not the sarking boards are well fixed to the timber framing. I just use a jib screw sometimes to secure those back. Put a straight edge over it, make sure the walls are reasonably, that they, any big humps and hollows, just take off with a planer, and then use plasterboard straight over the top. If you can take off the skirtings and scotia and architrave, that's better, but it's not uncommon if you go into older houses to find the they've re-lined them with plasterboard, and they've just butted it down on top of the skirting board and then put a little trim over the top of that. So that possibly is how, what the build-up is in your house as well. But happy to take a call on that. Lots of texts about ventilation. We'll come back and have a look at those soon. 0800 8010 80 is the number to call.
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0: You and Newstalk ZB, a couple more texts with regard to that issue with Kate with finding condensation in the roof space. And then obviously if that drops down sits on the insulation, creates an environment potentially where mould will grow as well. Morning, Pete. Internal moisture issues are our bogeyman in New Zealand. We don't address the real moisture issues that include the bathrooms. We need to do better. Chris, wouldn't disagree with you there. Says another text, I recently stayed in a family member's home. There were large areas of black mould surrounding the downlights and the DVS outlets in the bedrooms. What could cause that? That's possibly a combination of factors, but certainly it's the lack of moisture control, awareness around how much moisture builds up in our houses. So we'll come back and have a bit of a chat about that after the news as well. Top of the hour at 7. Back soon.
10: 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How about 16 days through Sri Lanka in October? Or how about a trip to Antarctica in December? Or why not do it all?
11: Why just travel?
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12: Hi, Stephen Fleming here. I used to be a captain, but most people know me as the Fujitsu guy. We're now General. 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So, there you have it. Other than our name, nothing's changed. Not even me. Except now I'm the General guy. Come home to comfort. Just get a General. It's New Zealand's favourite air.
13: Get a General.
14: Kia ora, this is James Daniels. My wife Diane and I have now downsized. We're in our new home in Elmbridge Mews. You know, elm like the tree, bridge like a bridge, and Mews like the All Black case. And we truly couldn't be happier. We're next to the stream opposite Preston's Park, close to Burwood Hospital. There's no body corp, but it is a community of downsizers. All our neighbours are at least 45 years old, meaning Elmbridge Mews is a quiet and peaceful little enclave. And I don't want to sound la-di-da, but these are highly spec'd, beautifully built homes. And the best bit is, we have fee simple titles, which means we get the capital gain. Now, the two-bedroom, single-level, standalone houses with internal access garaging have just been released. And the new show home is open Tuesday to Sunday, 10 until 4. To find out where we are, search Elmbridge Mews. Remember, this is a new way of living with Northridge Living, and you'll downsize without compromise if you join us at Elmbridge Mews. 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
4: It's possible that our Defence Force could send personnel to the Middle East to help stop the Houthis. They're the ones, along with the Revolutionary Guard in Iran, pushing up the price of oil this morning.
5: Has Trump ever looked more feckless? I mean, at the moment, when you think of $100 a barrel yet again, poll out this morning, job approval remains at record lows. If election were held today, 53% would vote Democrat, and that's why, slowly but surely, they are starting to panic.
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6: Rightio, our painting expert Jay from Resene is with me this morning. Good morning.
7: Good morning, mate.
6: We won't mention the Warriors yesterday.
7: No, let's not talk about
6: all right,
7: that.
6: Okay, moving right along. Now, I tell you what I bumped into you the other day, and you'd just come in from a site visit doing a little bit of lead testing. I found it quite fascinating in the sense of how relatively straightforward it is to do, and I came away from watching you do that lead testing thinking there's kind of no excuse for people not to do it.
7: No, especially with the age of a lot of the houses that are getting renovated, especially with DIY market, but for trade painters as well. Like, if there's any doubt that the home's sort of older than 1980s, I think lead was stopped around that kind of age time frame, then, the test kits around $10. You can buy them in all of our colour shops, as well as like the big bond Minor Tens and Bunnings and stuff as well. And it's the one we've got is like a little vial that you just break the powder and liquid inside and then just dab it on. And it changes colour if there's lead there. And then obviously if there is, you've just got to be careful with how you prepare the surface.
6: Yeah, look, it's worth doing, and I think if you're undertaking renovations on an older house, you know, certainly 70s and earlier, you do want to know, because if you are going to start tackling it with a belt sander or scraping it and getting all of that dust, you want to know that you're collecting it. That's brilliant, and it's kind of like it is straightforward and it's not terribly expensive. $10, that's worth it, right?
7: Oh, 100%.
6: Yeah.
7: And obviously, if there's bubbles and blisters and stuff on, especially on the outside, it just means that original lead primer that's been on there for 50-odd years is reached the end of its life. So just make sure you check for lead first before you start attacking it with a sander.
6: Yeah, absolutely. Actually, that raises another question, and I know I've got texts waiting, but I'm just thinking about that sometimes, you know, if you're in an older home, and let's say it was 1950s, 1960s, and so they would have applied a primer, there would have been another coat, then another coat, then another coat. At a certain point, do you get to a stage where, yes, you could apply another coat, but it's a coat on top of a coat, on top of a coat, on top of a coat, and the coat that's actually holding onto the weatherboards is going to fail at some stage? Is there a point where you have to go, you know what, we've got to strip right back?
7: Obviously, any new coating is only adhering to the coating that's there. So you're relying

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6: King outside the box. This morning we've got Charlotte McEwen, who's actually joined us before on the program, to talk about the One Tree Hill College building project that is getting students onto the tools and they get a chance to use some J-frame. Charlotte, very good morning to you. Can you give me a bit of a rundown of the project and how it came about?
7: Oh, thanks for having me, Pete.
6: Pleasure.
7: The project developed actually as our students here at the college, our trade students, were progressing really quickly through our standard workshop projects and they were not being sufficiently challenged. At the same time, our local community, Oranga, was having its state houses removed to make way for housing intensification. So there were a lot of end-of-life houses in our community, and we had a bunch of students who needed to be challenged, and the problem and the solution were ideally paired right here in our community.
6: So what sort of age group of the students are involved, and what sort of skills are they learning?
7: Well, our students that are working on our house project are in Year 12 and Year 13 trade. They're 16 to 18 years old. The students are learning all aspects of building, from setting out when the house comes to site, demolition through to the planning, and then undertaking the different aspects of the build. Because we are doing Homestar and we're doing a zero build house, a lot of planning has to be undertaken and decisions have to be made to ensure that, firstly, we can get over H1 with an end-of-life house, which is quite challenging in itself, and then to get into Homestar, which exceeds the building code. So the added complexity of the zero bills means that our electrical community sponsors, like Future Energy, for example, and Cemex and Daikin, they meet with the students to discuss how their systems are going to work together in their house to achieve the desired outcome. So in addition to building and carpentry skills, they are getting to work with other trades that they are learning specialist information about, which is really, really great.
6: That's fantastic. And I know that that's important because, you know, building is more than just building. Like putting a house together is not just us as chippies. It's a whole lot of these other trades involved. So fantastic insight for them. Now, I know I came along to watch the house being delivered to the site, this one, the second project that you guys have done. I could see that there was a requirement for a little bit of framing. So I knocked on the door of my mates at Jukin. They figured out some J-frame for you guys at a good rate. How has that been? What's the contribution worth to you guys?
7: Oh, it's incredible. It's so fabulous because J-frame is straight and J-frame is accurate. So in our house, which is an end-of-life house, where nothing is straight and nothing is accurate, having J-frame join us has been incredibly helpful because we have removed all of the inside of our house, completely demolished it to an open plan concept.
6: Yep.
7: And because of the spans of laminated timber are much greater than standard sticks, we're able to use less timber to achieve these larger openings within the house. And obviously J-frame can also become a structural member because of the way it's been constructed. So For us, J-Frame has reduced the amount of timber, which helps us with our Homestar rating.

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10: It's 8 o'clock. I'm Kalia Strong. A person has died following a crash on Auckland's southern motorway last night. The single vehicle crash near the East Tāmaki off-ramp was reported just before 9 p.m. and the driver, the sole occupant, died at the scene. The government's being asked to tweak its mandatory building warranty scheme. CBS Cooperative, which represents more than 2,000 builders and tradies, has released an election manifesto. Changes to the Building Act will mean people building new homes or doing renovations will be forced to buy building warranties or insurance. Cooperative Chief Executive Carl Taylor says these warranties should be underwritten by the government rather than relying on specific membership groups.
11: So that every licensed builder has equal access and no organisation gains a legislated commercial advantage.
10: Dunedin motorists travelling on Caversham Valley Road, Carlton Hill, are advised to expect delays following a crash overnight. One person sustained serious injuries in the single vehicle crash about 1 a.m. The road is closed northbound and detours are in place. Fears the psychological strain of working as a GP in the current system is failing patients. 26 Kiwi GPs and 24 family physicians in the US were interviewed as part of a new study, exposing a phenomenon known as moral distress. AUT research fellow James Greenslade Yates says systemic pressures around costs, caseloads and resources means GPs feel they can't treat patients in a way that's morally right.
12: Doctors are carrying the load of not being able to provide the right care, and also it's going to be contributing to doctors leaving the profession.
10: Australia has confirmed the first case of H5 bird flu detected in Queensland after positive tests returned for a dead seabird discovered on an island off Brisbane. Queensland Parks and Wildlife Service rangers found the petrel on the eastern shore.

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7: ZB.
8: Rightio, remember Red Climb Pass, talking about the garden, will be available very soon. If you've got a question for Red, then 0800 80 1080 is the number. Pauline, good morning.
9: Good morning, Pete. Something out of left field for you.
8: Awesome.
9: I'm not able to eat milk. It doesn't agree with me, so I use rice milk. Mm-hmm. And there would be lots of people in New Zealand who use oat milk and vitamin, you know, all those sort of milks.
8: Sure.
9: Now, I was wondering what to do about the cartons, and we do recycle them in the town I'm living in. But when I spoke to the local cafe the other day, they use a lot of these cartons for their coffees. And she showed me a board that is made out of this cartons that we recycle.
8: Called
9: and it
8: Safe
9: was the
8: board.
9: Most fantastic piece of board, just like a piece of jib board.
8: Yep. Well,
9: but on the
8: top side,
9: it had all the bits of colour that is on the boards, and it was fascinating. I said to my daughter, you could almost put it up in a child's room and just leave it as it was, because it was so fascinating. So people, please recycle those cartons from your artificial milks. They need to be opened and cleaned, and then they will come pick them up from some depot where you can take them in town. But I think that's a marvellous way of recycling that it could be used for wallboards, because that's what it looked like. It just looked like a plasterboard.
8: Pauline, the amazing thing is it's made near you. So the factory is just in Hamilton. It's Save Board. It'll take... Well, Tetra Pak is a trade name, but it takes essentially that plastic paper that things like your soy cartons are. Or last night I cooked and I had some beef stock in a little one-cup container, cut that open, wash it, I put it into a separate area outside, and then I take that to my local resource recovery centre, and it's 100% recyclable. So, yeah, although I do want to correct you just on one thing.

0: It's giant deals on at No Leeming.
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5: Your News Talk ZB with us this morning. And Bernard, good morning to you. Hello, Bernard.
6: Bernard.
5: Oh, sorry. Hang on. No, that's me this time. Light green, dark green. Dark green works. Good morning, Bernard.
7: Good morning. I've got a problem with my oranges.
6: Oh, that's somebody sorry
7: else
6: to hear
7: is
6: that.
7: Eating them and not me. There's about a 2-centimetre, 3-centimetre hole in them, and they get hollowed out, and it's only the ones on the ground. And I'm intrigued as to what it might be.
6: Oh, so this is not a way in which only the outside of the oranges is eaten as they still hang on the tree?
7: No, that's right. It's the inside of the orange and only the skin is left on the ground. And it's only the ones on the ground that get eaten.
6: Uh-huh. So basically they hollow them out.
7: Yes.
6: On the ground and horror that gosh, golly, that could be a whole lot of different things. What I would do if I were you is go out at night with a torch and see if you can find the.
7: Been there, done that. Nothing obvious. Okay. I'm in a suburban Auckland suburban area, so it's unlikely to be possums. Somebody suggested it could have been rosellas or something like that. But you would hear them, I suspect. Yeah, they usually make a fair bit of noise when they're around.
6: Yeah. To be quite honest, I have, and touch wood, I've never had this at home with citrus, to be quite honest.
7: Well, this is the first year we've ever had it as well.
6: So there's something there that has a go from the inside. I can't tell you without seeing it, to be quite honest. I would not have a clue. But you're absolutely right. The possums do it from the other side, of course. They only get your skins.
7: That's right.
6: Crazy things.
7: No, I'm intrigued. Okay. Thank you very much for your thoughts. We'll have to keep investigating.
6: Bernard, if somebody gives us a text on the machine or ring up what it is, I'd like to know that because this has been a question that's been coming up a bit. So I'm wondering if there's something that is spreading and doing it more or learning, and we might be able to do something about that if we know who the target is.
5: Quick text has come through. Pukeko?
6: Goodness.
7: Pukeko, unlikely in a suburban area where we are, but... We've got blackbirds that go out and pick the little seeds off the, I think it's emperor bamboo or something like that. Yeah. And I wonder whether it was them, but
6: No, not necessarily. Gosh, this is me and I. I'd like to know what that is too. We've had the same question a couple of weeks ago, Peter.
5: Oh, I'm sure we have.
6: Vaguely, vaguely remembering.
5: Something picking away. Appreciate that, Bernard. All the very
6: rats or hedgehogs.
5: Oh, yeah.
6: Yes, that's rats could be. Hedgehogs could be too, but hedgehogs, rats, yeah.
5: I think Mary's got a thought as well. Very good morning to you, Mary.
8: Yeah, hi, Pete. I think it's snails, because I had a lemon tree, which I've been trying to actually grow some lemons, and

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5: It's 14 past 9. A bold new vision from the University of Auckland is looking to turn around New Zealand's lagging cancer survival rates. This week, the university launched its new Department of Cancer Sciences. But that's just the start. The new department head, Dr. Ben Lawrence, is hoping to launch New Zealand's first comprehensive cancer centre within the next decade. To talk us through his vision, Dr. Ben Lawrence joins me now. Good morning, Ben.
6: Good morning, Francesca. Nice to talk to you.
5: Nice to talk to you too. So tell me, why have you come on board as head of this new department? Why did you make the decision to leave full-time oncology to take on this role?
6: Thanks. So this is a really important moment for New Zealand. We have been doing our best for cancer care for a long period of time now. And I think everyone who's been through the cancer care system would find that it is a lot of great people doing very good work. But we can do better. And specifically, if we can provide clinical care in a place that does research and provide our research in a place that does clinical care, we'll be able to improve, we believe, we'll be able to improve cancer outcomes for New Zealanders.
5: Okay, so you've been at the forefront of oncology for quite a while, and this is a very broad question, but what does New Zealand need to do to up its game when it comes to cancer treatment?
6: I think what we have to recognise is that it wasn't that long ago where our cancer outcomes were the same as Australia's, but over the last 20 years, they've unfortunately drifted apart. When this was last looked at, New Zealand women had a 3% less survival from the same cancers, and New Zealand men 6% compared to Australia. And unfortunately, those statistics were drifting apart at that time rather than coming together. We need to understand that cancer is a global problem, and we need to work on solving that, but we also need to realise that we have some specific problems in New Zealand that other countries don't have, and the only people who are going to try and solve them are ourselves, both through better healthcare but also new knowledge that helps us to understand what we're missing and what our problems are.
5: So talk me through the department, Ben, am I right, is kind of, in a sense, bringing together all the good work which is already being done. It's going to sort of be a base for a lot of the work that's already been done. But then you want to take it a step further with the centre, where that will actually be undergoing research and new drug development and clinical trials and things. Does that sort of explain what's happening here?
6: That's perfect. So the first thing is that we need to bring together the cancer researchers from across the university, but also across the country. And then if we can get those people all working together and get everyone aligned and choosing the problems that we're going to focus on and not trying to replicate each other's work, just work together in a collaborative way, then the next step is to join that with the clinical care. And that's when it becomes a comprehensive cancer centre. So the first step is that this department is forming together the researchers and the teachers together, and the second step will be to join with the clinical teams across at the hospital to improve the care that we provide. And I think

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6: It's time to talk politics, and Newstalk ZB senior political reporter Azaria Howell joins me now. Good morning.
7: Good morning. Good to be with you.
6: Thank you so much for your time. Let's start off by talking about Stuart Nash. Stuart and his wife Sarah actually have done a interview talking about him being labelled sexist. Can I just ask, first of all, are you surprised about the resignation or the sacking, as some are referring to it? Do you think that Nash was so off-brand for New Zealand First with the comments he made?
7: Yeah, I mean, I think you have to look at it in this is not, you know, strike one or even strike two for Stuart Nash. I mean, he was already a controversial pick due to his time at the Labour Party. I mean, he was sacked as a Labour cabinet minister. So I think he came in already with, a bit of a warning, terms and conditions, I suppose. There was a bit of drama as well last year that you might recall, how he defined a woman using some quite vulgar terms. Then that caused quite a bit of pushback. He got also dumped from a trade trip, and then under the Official Information Act, it was revealed that he sent some quite sweary text messages to the Trade Minister, Todd McClay, as well. So whether or not it's surprising, I mean, it's not sort of his first rodeo, shall we say, in terms of this. But yeah, I mean, I think Stuart Nash was a high profile candidate, though, and I think he did come with quite a lot of name recognition, but maybe some of it was negative.
6: Okay. Sarah Stewart also made the comment that he is very trusting in politics, and it's really unfortunate now that politics is so toxic. Do you agree that's the case?
7: Yeah, I mean, I think there's an argument to be made there. I mean, we look at a private message being shared. But I think the interesting part about this is Stuart Nash conceding that he didn't actually fact check that text about Katie Nimmin that sort of ended up spelling the downfall of his political career. I mean, claiming that the Napier National MP took 9 months off on full pay, then went back for a week, took another month off. I mean, that's a very specific allegation, I suppose, if you will, and one that was not actually checked off. I suppose, though, you could also make the argument that Chris Finlayson has been quite critical of the current coalition, including New Zealand First. So maybe you'd think twice before sending something to him. But yeah, I mean, this caused him to resign. I mean, he's spoken about what's happened. He says he's mortified the message was interpreted the way it was. Stuart Nash also claims he's had feedback that Katie Nimmin was not necessarily present in the Napier electorate, and claims that that is what was behind that text. I mean, Sarah, his wife, also says politicians maybe saw this as a way to get Stuart Nash out of the picture. I mean, I have said before, he was quite a high-profile

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8: Last night, the late Nigel Latta was recognised for his contribution to the book industry. Nigel sadly passed away last September. His last book, Lessons on Living, was published the day he died. A special achievement award was presented to Nigel's wife, Natalie, last night at the Aotearoa New Zealand Book Industry Awards. Nigel's wife, Dr. Natalie Flynn, is with me now. Good morning, Natalie.
9: Good morning.
8: What was it like to be at the event last night and to receive the award?
9: It was lovely. I mean, it was wonderful to receive the award, and I'm really proud of Nigel. And just being amongst such lovely people and hearing so many stories about their exchanges and interactions with Nigel and sharing so many memories. It was really a lovely event.
8: Talk me through the impact Nigel has had. There's this award and the impact he's had on the book publishing industry, but since he passed, I'm sure you've heard many stories of how he impacted different parts of society.
9: It's amazing just the impact that he had, and still, you know, it's been months, but I still get emails and sometimes cards sent to me talking about the impact that he had on people personally, whether or not it was in his capacity as clinical psychologist or the books that people have read. Particularly his last one seems to have resonated with so many people and touched so many lives. His aim while he was living was to help as many people as possible. And he always used to say, just whoever reads my books or watches my telly or whoever I come across, I just really want to leave them that little bit better off. And he has certainly done that.
8: What do you think Nigel would have made of the award?
9: Nigel was very humble, and it wasn't false modesty. He really sometimes just used to say, I don't know why people want to listen to me. And I would say to him, because you've got a remarkable gift. You know, you really reach so many people because they know that you think no one's better than anyone else, that people are just all trying to muddle through, and you've got the skills to help them do that. And so he would have been pleased to get the award, but really his pleasure would be knowing that he'd made such an impact, and that's why he's receiving it.
8: As well as this award, you discussed Nigel's latest book, Lessons on Living, at this year's Auckland Writers' Festival. What has it meant to you to be able to talk about his work?
9: It's really lovely to be able to talk about his work. You know, so often when someone passes, everything goes quiet, and the person who is bereft wants to talk, you know, about their loved one. And it's really nice to have the opportunity to, you know, really keep him alive and talk about him and learn about how other people experienced him, and for other people to hear about what he was like

0: you know, not just as a writer and a television personality, but as a husband and a father. And I really enjoy having the opportunity to talk about him.
1: And does that book in particular hold a special place for you in terms of his work? You know, given that he was, you know, writing it at a time when he was coming to grips with incurable cancer, which I'm sure you were also coming to grips with.
0: Yes, it really is. So this is the book that Nigel was most proud of, and that's because he put more of himself into the book than any other book. And really, it's part self-help and part autobiographical, but also a love story, our love story. So it means a lot to me, and I like reading it, and just that to have different memories documented, and I was by his side, of course, while he was writing it. So that means a lot to me as well, you know, to see it come out in print and for everyone to enjoy it.
1: Does it help you as well?
0: It does help me, because it helps me to remember, you know, the last piece of a person's life as they're passing is really hard. And it really helps me to remember that, you know, from the point of diagnosis, there were also some really nice times. And in fact, he was healthy enough to be able to write this book and put lots of energy into it. And it really helps remind me, you know, Nigel used all the tools. He really walked the talk. And so it really does help me to, sometimes I pick up the book and I remember, yes, you know, you really did manage, Nigel, to do as you wrote and get pleasure in the day, no matter how unwell you were. And that really helps me. It reminds me.
1: What was it about Nigel that resonated with people and made him so popular?
0: I think that people, you know, Nigel wrote in his book that people are drawn to kindness like moth to a flame, and people just knew that they were in the presence of complete kindness. He also was just so reassuring. He really believed that most people are good, and that sometimes when people do bad things, you know, usually they're just good people doing bad things and trying to find their way out of this mess that is life. So people found that really reassuring. They believed him because he was honest. And he really thought that most of the time things would turn out okay. And he could reassure people that not only would things most likely turn out okay, but that people were pretty much doing a good job, whether they thought it or not.
1: Dr. Natalie Flynn, thank you so much for your time today. Really nice to talk to you. So that was at a special achievement award was presented to Natalie last night at the Aotearoa New Zealand Music Awards, New Zealand Book Industry Awards. And it was recognising Nigel Latta's contribution to the book industry. It is 13 to 10.
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5: Kiwi actor Carl Urban is having a very busy year. He's appeared in the martial arts flick Mortal Kombat 2. I think that's just hit HBO, hasn't it, if you've got that streaming service. He's farewelled the hugely successful series The Boys and starred in award-winning film director Andrew Niccol's new film I, Object. This film has just been released. It's on at cinemas now. He joins me next to talk about working with the Kiwi director, juggling all the workload that he's had over the last few years and what he hopes to focus on in the future. We also have a bit of a chat about what he learned from Sam Neill and what he thinks we can all learn from the film industry, like why he loves to be involved in this industry and how innovative it is and how it's so good at solving problems and things. So a wide-ranging chat with Carl Urban is coming up next. We're going to finish the hour with a little bit of Snow Patrol. This week marked the 20th anniversary of their hugely successful album Eyes Open. To celebrate on Friday, the band released an expanded 20th anniversary edition of the album. This is Hands Open.

0: 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Or how about a trip to Antarctica in December? 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

0: I may watch a couple of beats of it, but I certainly don't sit around watching my own movies. It can be at times a frustrating prospect because you're looking at it and you're thinking like, oh, why did they use that take, or why did I make that choice? And so I don't know who said it, but some great artist sort of said, work is never really completed. It's abandoned. And I very much feel the same way about film and television in that regard.
1: Oh, I love that. And of course, as I mentioned, The Boys' final season's finished. That's been a large sort of part of your life for a while now. Is it sad to let it go? Or actually, is there sort of a bit of a sense of freedom now that you can move on and look forward?
0: It's sort of a mixed bag of emotions on The Boys. I feel incredibly proud to have gotten to the end of, five seasons of that show. And, we were able to tell a story on our terms and go out on our terms. And I couldn't be more grateful for the sort of the experience of working with our showrunner and our incredible cast and crew. I'm going to miss them immensely. But as you pointed out, in the same light, there's also a sense of freedom. It's like, okay, great. I get to go and explore other opportunities and work on other characters and other stories now. And, I'm really excited about that. And certainly definitely looking for more opportunity to bring stuff back here to New Zealand, I've got a few things in development at the moment and we'll definitely be trying to bring those here.
1: How's Max?
0: Max?
1: How's the dog?
0: The dog is great.
1: Is Max he's about one now? Have you had him for about a year?
0: Yeah, I've had him for about a year, and he's been fantastic. He's just a great. We sort of got him from the Auckland City Council Animal Rescue Shelter out in Pukekohe, and he's just proven to be the best dog. But we've definitely had a few close calls with him. We were in the Coromandel, and we're on a bushwalk with him, and Max was off lead. And just this sort of runner came around the corner, and his dog came around the corner, and sort of Max freaked out and sort of somehow skirted around us. This dog sort of was sort of chasing him. And the last thing I saw, he was kind of like, his claws were sort of on the edge of this path, and he looked like Gandalf out of Lord of the Rings. Run, you fools! And woof, he was gone. And he fell down like 15 meter drop into a river. We were, horrified, but he's probably more like a cat because he was completely unscathed. We had a close call with him, but we are good dog owners, I will assure you. It was beyond our control.
1: I'm glad, Max. I've seen Max popping up on the Instagram a little bit, so I'm glad that Max is doing well. Carl, it's been a delight to talk to you. Thank you so much for your time.
0: Yeah, thank you. Lovely to talk to you, Francesca.
1: That was Carl Urban, and you can catch his latest film, I Object, in cinemas now. It is 21 past 10. You're with News Talk ZB.
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0: They haven't played it since 2012. Faith No More haven't played it since 2015. These look like they're likely to be stadium shows, so fans will be keeping a keen eye.
1: Very excited about that. System of a Down, are they still together?
0: They've just done a run of shows. I believe it was in South America. And just to give you a sort of an idea of the earning power of metal bands at the moment, if I have these figures correct, they did 9 shows throughout South America for a total gross of about $52 million.
1: Oh my gosh.
0: It's huge. Metal's huge.
1: No, I don't doubt that for a minute. To be honest with you, I wasn't actually sure whether they were still together or not, because sometimes they sort of break up a little bit, get back together, go on hiatus. You never quite know what the status
0: absolutely.
1: Is.
0: I think it's sort of sporadic shows is the nature of this one. And in Faith No More's case, these are likely to be some of the early shows of the upcoming world tour.
1: Okay.
0: Next year.
1: Very exciting. We'll keep an eye out for that. Thank you so much, Steve. And also don't forget that Kirsten Morell is joining me after 11 this morning, our former Golden Horse singer-songwriter. She has a new solo album out. It's really rather gorgeous. And we're going to talk about why she stopped writing and then who got her started again. So that's coming up after 11 a.m. this morning. It is 29 past 10. You're with Newstalk ZB.
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4: So to start the day, many of us reach for some caffeine of some sort, but some new research out indicates that not all caffeine is packaged the same. Dr. Michelle Dickinson is with us to explain more. Good morning.
5: Good morning. I'm also here with my cup of coffee because I love science that supports my habits.
4: Well, look, we're it's good for you, it's not good for you, it's good for you. We flip on the old coffee all the time, don't we? I think we probably overthink it. If you just have a coffee a day, probably fine.
5: But you've got this thing in the back of your head going, oh, should I have this? Is it bad? Blah, blah, blah. Mm. Don't worry. A new publication out in the journal Circulation, and it's open source if you would like to read it, says it's going to be okay if you are a coffee drinker, at least a moderate coffee drinker. So what they've looked at in this study is how caffeine affects the heart when it is drunk in different ways. So they've looked at coffee and they've looked at energy drinks. And this was actually quite hard research to do. So this is an overall evaluation of all the

0: hookups appears to be fine.
1: Yay!
2: Okay.
0: I just had a little celebration there.
2: That's quite a bit. Yeah.
0: And so what they found is people who drink moderate amounts of coffee, even decaf, consistently showed lower risks of heart disease, stroke, heart failure, and type 2 diabetes. And the fact that it's shown in both decaf and caffeinated implies that the antioxidants in the coffee appear to improve blood vessel function, increase insulin sensitivity, and actually even help our bacteria in our gut. And they override the effect of the caffeine.
2: Gotcha.
0: Hurrah! So drinking good coffee is good. Because we have to remember, it isn't just coffee, it isn't just caffeine we're drinking in coffee, it's these antioxidants. So then they compared that to energy drinks, which have exactly the same amount of caffeine in them. But they found the opposite. So people who start their morning with an energy drink, because it's also got some other ingredients like taurine in there, and it doesn't have these antioxidants, basically increased blood pressure, abnormal heart rhythms, cardiovascular problems, even in young adults under 30. So it's not the caffeine.
2: It's not the caffeine.
0: It's the cocktail.
2: With the caffeine. 100%.
0: It's the cocktail, which I thought was really interesting. So it's not about, oh, I just need a caffeine hit in the morning. It is actually about the cocktail that you are having. So a coffee is great, but energy drinks are still a definite no-no. But then I went deeper into the study, and what they found is that, and this makes sense because I don't know, I can't drink coffee after like lunchtime really, otherwise okay. I'm awake all night. And they said genetics play a huge part in this. And so some people can drink an espresso right before bed and it doesn't affect them. That is not me. Some people like me, as soon as it's after lunchtime, you're like, I can't do that or I won't sleep. And it's to do with your genetics and your metabolism. So people process caffeine faster or slower. If you're a fast processor, great, espresso martini before you go to bed, not an issue. If you're a slow metabolizer, then you have to sort of wean it off by lunchtime. And I thought that that was really interesting because they said that is why they can't say this many cups is safe a day.
2: Yes, that's why, yeah.
0: Because everybody processes it differently.
2: Huh.
0: And finally, one final thing. It's how you brew your coffee also makes a difference. So unfiltered coffee, French press, Turkish coffee, and some espressos contain higher amounts of a compound called cafestol, which can raise the LDL or the bad cholesterol. But paper filters, so drip coffee, removes all of that. So you can make your choices. If you've got cholesterol issues, you might want to choose how you prepare your coffee. And you might want to do drip paper filtration instead. But basically, you can have your coffee this morning and nobody cares. And I'm so happy about that news.
2: No guilt attached. Thank you so much, Michelle. We'll talk next week.
0: Thanks.
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2: Now, our newest golf major champion, Ryan Fox, is back in the country. Is it weird for you when you reflect on the fact that it was like around about 2 years ago and you were fighting to retain your PGA card? And

0: rise. You don't want a pancake that's rising. So just let the batter just chill out in the fridge for an hour. And then heat up a large fry pan, a little bit of oil, pour in your batter mix. It's about 1/4 cup per pancake. So you really kind of got to spread that pancake out around that pan. Once it's golden brown on one side, flip that guy over and then serve that with your lemon curd.
1: What else do you use your lemon curd for?
0: I jar it up and then I have it in the morning on my yogurt or in yogurt. Yum. Lemon curd's great. We also make grapefruit curd. So if you've got some grapefruits lying around, make grapefruit curd. And you can also make a lime curd. So you can make a curd. You can make an orange curd as well. But what you do with an orange curd is you just pull back on the sugar because you've got the sweetness already.
1: I don't know what to do with the grapefruit on our tree. Can you use that same recipe, just replace the lemons with half the amount of grapefruit?
0: Yep. Absolutely. Because grapefruit's not as tart as lemon.
1: Okay. Oh,
0: so
1: okay.
0: You could pull back a little bit on the sugar. That would be the only thing I'll do. And then just kind of roughly equate the juice of 6 lemons with a grapefruit. So it might be 4 grapefruit instead of 6. Those grapefruit are massive.
1: You know, they are. They are incredible on our tree at the moment. The tree's sort of bent over under the weight of them all. Like, I've got to find something to do with these. Unfortunately, we can't eat them in our family. So maybe that's a little plan for the afternoon. Thank you so much, Mike. Appreciate that. You can get that recipe from goodfromscratch.co.nz or you can head to newstalkzb.co.nz/Sunday. We put all our interviews up there. You can find that. You'll be able to find that recipe up there today as well. Before the news at 10, I had a mention about how there is a solar eclipse taking place in 2 years' time. It only happens every 850 years. So obviously, if you're into them, this is something that you're going to want to check out. And I was saying how hotels are already booking up in Queenstown and Dunedin. And I had a text from someone saying, we have already booked a hotel in Queenstown months ago to take advantage of the dark sky in 2028. The hotel is already sold out. So there we go. Obviously, as I said, you need a tourism boost. You just need to organise an eclipse and you're off. It is 13 to 11.
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4: Coming up next hour, we will be talking sport with Jason Pine. And yes, Charlie, we will be talking about the Warriors. Not the best game last night. Charlie texts to say, Francesca, the old National Party's propaganda chief, Hosking, has yet again jinxed the Wars. For decades, he's told us every year, this is our year and we're going all the way, and it never happens. And it certainly won't be this year after last night's display. Old Hosking's wrong again. Thank you very much for your text, Charlie. Yeah, not wasn't the best game, was it? So we'll talk to Piney about that next hour. And this is the wonderful voice of Kirsten Morell in her Golden Horse days. She is now a solo artist, and on Friday she released her second solo album. She is with me next to talk about her career, why she stopped writing music, and what prompted her to start again. That's coming up next here on News Talk ZB.

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0: this month's break special. Kiwi NASCAR driver Shane Van Gisbergen will start in the 13th row at tomorrow's Brickyard 400 in Indianapolis. SVG qualified 25th, almost 2.3 seconds below the average speed of pole sitter Carson Horsvar. Motorsport with CRC's Evaporust now in a new dip canister basket. Kiwi cricketers have been to the fore in the 100 men's competition in the UK. Russian Ravindra scored a 44-ball 98, and Lockie Ferguson's taken 4 for 27 to lead the Welsh Fire to a 15-run win over MI London. I'm Dean McLaughlin. That's Newstalk ZB News and Sport with Sanderson Vitamins from Woolworths Pharmacies around New Zealand. It's 11:05. Francesca Rudkin is next.
1: 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Balance, perspective.
2: It's possible that our defence force could send personnel to the Middle East to help stop the Houthis. They are the ones, along with the Revolutionary Guard in Iran, pushing up the price of oil this morning.
3: Has Trump ever looked more feckless? I mean, at the moment, when you think of $100 a barrel yet again, poll out this morning, job approval remains at record lows. If election were held today, 53% would vote Democrat, and that's why, slowly but surely, they are starting to panic.
1: Every view from every angle. 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Weather with China Southern Airlines. Flying daily from November. Book sail fares now.
4: Let's have a look at the MedSips forecast for Christchurch for the rest of our Sunday. It should stay nice and fine. We've got light southwesterlies. It is going to get very, very cold overnight. -4 is what we're expected to go down to. Frosty tomorrow, no doubt. And mainly fine. There'll be westerlies, but they'll die out pretty early on in the morning. 11 is tomorrow's expected high. And if we have a sneak peek ahead to Tuesday, we'll wake up, open the curtains. It'll be blue sky outside. We're in store for a nice day. Northwesterlies developing, and we should hit 12 degrees come Tuesday.
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0: been dancing 8 shows a week for 2 years, I think kind of mashes your brain into a sort of a nebulous carnival act. You know, so I'm confused.
1: I love it. And the yoga. Have you still got your yoga business?
0: Yes.
1: I wonder, you know how people have maybe ordinary office jobs, and that's not a bad thing, but you have a job and you're always being told it's really important to do something creative. It's important to let your brain play and create and do something completely different. I wonder if you're a creative person and you're constantly thinking about creating and feeling that pressure to create, whether actually running a business is quite a good, it's sort of like the opposite, is quite a good thing for you to have in your life, something quite different and removed from your creative world.
0: Yeah, although because of the inception of AI and tech, my yoga business is just as creative, I've discovered.
1: Right.
0: And I'm still in that scenario of being in an office where, okay, I don't have a director anymore to sort of keep me in line. But yes, I'm exactly like that. My brain will just fire off. And it's really, it's having that person there with you, your colleague with you, to sort of just keep you in check and just keep the whole thing going before it explodes.
1: So now the music is out. Are there plans for some live events?
0: There are plans for holiday live events for sure.
1: Love it.
0: Like taking a break properly. Like, you know, I think Marlon Williams said that recently. I think, you know, although I've not been in the mix so much with like award ceremonies and stuff during the release of my singles, I've really been attached to the New Zealand music industry, and I've been observing it and feeling and trying to be in those awards. And so when he announced, oh, you know, it's just time to take a holiday, there's something in that really for all of us creatives. And also New Zealand's in a bit of a changing state at the moment.
1: Well, best of luck with the album. And thank you so much for coming in.
0: Thank you so much. It's been brilliant.
1: That was singer-songwriter, former Golden Horse lead singer Kirsten Morell, and her new album Morellium is out now. It's 22 past 11. Coming up next, we've got the panel.
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0: I felt like the man outside screaming at the sky. 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So bring it on.
1: Thank you both, Chris Henry and Liam Hare. Thank you both so much for being with us this morning. Appreciate it. Up next, sport.
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1: Coming up after midday is Jason Pine with Weekend Sport, and he joins me now. Good morning.
10: Good morning.
1: Going to talk the All Blacks.
10: Yeah, they're naming a squad tomorrow to tour South Africa. 44 on the plane, players that is. There'll probably be as many support staff, etc. But we can focus on the squad. 34 were named for the nation's championship test matches over the last three weekends. So you'd have to think they'll all be there. They'll add another 10 players. Who might they be? We've assembled an expert panel to chat about that after midday and then take a few calls. Warriors lost last night.
1: You sorry, 44 players in the
10: 44,
1: end.
10: 44, yeah, but they've got midweek games, remember. They've
1: Okay. That's all right.
10: Yeah, it's not just the four test matches.
1: Jeez, budget, guys.
10: No need for keeping an eye on carbon footprints when you're the All Blacks. 44 players, yeah. So we'll cover that off. And as I was saying, Warriors, you would have caught this last night, no doubt.
1: We catch up on the Tour de France at the end of the night, and yes. Then we flick over, and we've been flicking over to sort of try and catch the Commonwealth Games. Then last night we landed on the Warriors, and I went to bed. I just mean, I'm not watching this. I'm out of here.
10: Going to watch this.
1: I'm a terrible fan, aren't I?
10: No, not at all. I mean, no, look, and I'm not sure the Warriors gave you a heck of a lot to stay up for, if I'm honest. They, you know, they'll themselves look back, and I listened to a bit of Andrew Webster after the game. He said, oh, yeah, we just weren't there. We were all over the place. What do you say? We were like headless chooks in the first 10 or 15 minutes, which is not really what you want from an elite rugby league side. It drops them down to third. Is this just a bad night, or is there something deeper here? We'll have a yarn about
1: that
10: as well.
1: Just a bad night. They'll pull themselves together.
10: I think so.
1: I'm confident. Yes.
10: Yep. And 30,000 people in the rain and the cold up there, yeah, heading off to Eden Park this afternoon. Are you going to be among them or no?
1: No. No, I am not going to the Auckland FC versus Tottenham Hotspurs game. My producer is, though, and we've just been sitting here looking out the window as it's getting darker and darker. And it does look like it's going to be a little bit miserable, but a record crowd expected.

0: amazing, and good on them too. I mean, Tottenham are a big team. They're a massive global brand. Talk about bringing people, you know, to and from places. Do you know they've got a support team of over a hundred non-players. Yeah. Have come on this trip.
1: Oh, I need to have a talk to them about their budget as well. I could probably help them out.
0: Exactly. So you're looking forward to that stuff. Well, I don't know. I don't know what they all do. They'll probably have a chef and a couple of security guards and, I don't know, some social media people. You know what it's like these days.
1: Yeah, you're up to 15, I reckon.
0: Well, maybe. I don't know who the other 85 are, but I'm reliably informed there were over 100.
1: Oh, that's nuts. Hey, have you been able to catch any of the Commonwealth Games?
0: Yep. Yep, I love the games. I've been watching a lot of the swimming. I watched the netball last night to see how the Silver Ferns would go. It was good to watch netball on the court rather than talk about it off the court. That was good. When the Com games arrive, I just watch a bit of everything. Stuff I wouldn't normally watch. Like, I don't watch a lot of boxing normally, but I'll watch it because there's New Zealanders in it. So, yeah, and I'm looking forward to the track and field as well.
1: Good on you, Piney. Look forward to hearing the show at midday.
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1: Yes, it is time to talk travel. Megan Singleton, blogger at large.com, joins us now. Good morning.
8: Hola.
1: Oh, yes, bula. I was just saying that we've got an absolutely miserable day here in Auckland and anywhere. I think around the rest of the country it's actually quite beautiful, but it's absolutely miserable here. So it's always really great to talk to someone who's coming in live from the Pacific Islands.
8: Well, I'm standing outside the Shangri-La Resort. I've found a little corner in front of some flaxes and a sign that says Heaven on Earth Massage and Hair Braiding. For about $30. So we're having a four-generation family holiday here around the coral coast of Fiji. And we chose the Shangri-La Resort because of all of the activities and restaurants and things that will help we've got from 4 years old up to 80. So
1: wonderful. It's
8: been quite amazing. Yeah, so it's about an hour and a half's drive from Nandi, and you need to organise your transfer around to the resort. And that's about $150 sort of bucks if you're just doing one way, one person. It's just an interesting thing you've got a budget for. The resort is so massive. It used to be the Fijian, so some people might remember that from back in the day. Holds about 1,000 guests and there's 500 staff. Francesca, I've been overwhelmed. There are so many children. And the kids eat free with the paying adult. So it's been triggering all my senses. But it's been amazing. There's two pools. There's fabulous beaches going all the way around. There is actually an adults-only wing and a 9-hole golf course, which is quite... And kids over 11, I think, can play on that, which has been quite good. But we rented a car yesterday, and my husband and I, and then we grabbed a few from our family group, and we just beetled around, and we went off to Sigatoka. We found the market. The Saturday market's massive with produce. Even me, Auntie Mutton, got a hair braid to join the little lamb who got her hair braided. I had to take it out today because it was really bad. But we've had a great time. We found a little beach nearby we might taxi to. It's negotiating taxi prices either within the resort or step out of the resort and talk to the people out here. So, no, we're having a wonderful time.
1: For a trip like you're doing, where you've got a big group of people, you've got, as you say, various different ages and things, does this kind of resort tick the box, as you say? There's something for everybody.
8: Yeah, and so we'd planned to have some adjoining rooms and some, king bed rooms. There's different price points for how you would like your configuration, where you want to be on the property. Look, there's funsy things in the pool. There might be a volleyball game where the dad's kind of, you throw the ball, the kids are throwing the ball, and the dad pops it in the hoop, that sort of thing. It's very kid-friendly. There's actually an inflatable water park, game park for anyone over 7. You swim out to it with a little life jacket on and you can just play out there and zoom off the slides into the sea.
1: I love those.
8: The snorkeling, even the 4-year-old, yeah, I know, even the 4-year-old has mastered snorkeling, except we push him around and he has his ankles crossed and we call it e-snorkeling. But he's having a fabulous, he's living his best life. So, I mean, the kids are absolutely loving it.
1: Affordable?
8: Yeah, look, I've probably paid, because we paid our deposits last year in New Zealand dollars for 7 nights, including all breakfasts. We've paid about $4,500 for the two of us, my husband and I, and then flights on top. But the restaurants, there's buffet restaurants, I don't think they're very affordable. But because kids eat free, I guess that's how they do it. We don't have kids with us, so we're just paying like $100 a night for a buffet. But we got a taxi just down the road. In fact, they sent a free one to a restaurant called Flying Fin, and I couldn't recommend that highly enough. We're going to go back again on our last night. It's been really good. And then you can just get a meal for sort of $38, beautifully fresh caught wahoo with an amazing sort of Thai curry sauce with it. And yeah, so that's definitely what we're going to do again. Get out of the resort, you know, get a little bit of resort fever, staying in. That's why we were yesterday, just to go bobbing about.
1: We're
8: actually having our best life. And I'm actually on holiday.
1: Yeah, which good. I am so pleased. Although we will look forward to the blog at bloggeratlarge.com sometime soon. Thank you, Megan.
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1: Joining me now is Joan McKenzie, head book buyer at Whitkels. Good morning.
14: Hello.
1: What do you got for us today?
14: Well, my first book is by someone who's ostensibly called Alice Blake. The book's called No Prisoners, but that author's name is actually a pseudonym for a really well-known New Zealand crime writer named Ben Sanders, who you've probably heard of.
1: Yes.
14: Yeah, he's a terrific thriller writer, and I believe he's trying to get established in the States, and so he's adopted a pseudonym to kind of, I guess, start again over there. And this is set in New Mexico. He does American settings really well. And it's about a woman who's a really smart physicist and her husband goes missing. And the local cops aren't that interested, but she's adamant that he wouldn't just disappear and there must be something foul going on. And her physics skills come in really handy when she stumbles on a potential clue and she can calculate that something much bigger is going on than could be picked up through the CCTV footage. And the strange thing is that her father also disappeared some years ago, so it's like history repeating itself, and no one was ever able to figure out what happened to him. So of course you know how these books go. She finds herself caught up in something much bigger than she'd imagined, and there's all sorts of nefarious people lurking on the sidelines with information they're unwilling to share, and a cop who's got problems of his own.
1: Okay,
14: it's really good.
1: Cool. Tell me about Getting Away with Murder
14: by Shari Lapina. This is about Jill and Ted, who live the good life in Brooklyn, New York, in a really swanky, expensively restored brownstone. But, you know, for some people, enough is never enough. And when their expensive tastes start to get the better of them, and a big investment that Ted's made goes pear-shaped, they're desperate for cash. So they decide the only option available to them is to murder Ted's brother, who's worth around $45 million US dollars. Because they think they're the sole heirs to the estate, and that would all be fine, except there's a particularly diligent Coast Guard investigator who's sure that he can smell a rat, along with someone who sees an opportunity for blackmail and claims to have recordings of them inside their own apartment, talking about the crime that they've committed. And Jill and Ted are certain they know who this extortioner is, and they go to some lengths to try and shut them down. But, you know, sometimes you just can't see the things that are right under your own nose.
1: There we go.
14: It's very easy to read and very entertaining.
1: Excellent. So the first book was No Prisoners by Alice Blake, and the second book is Getting Away with Murder by Shari Lapina. Okay, the Top 100 was released on Thursday, the new Whitkels Top 100.
14: It was indeed, and it has 37 new books on it, so it's almost a 40% change up.
1: Feels like a lot.
14: Which is a
1: lot.
14: Is
1: that a big change?
14: Yes, it is. And there are 26 Kiwi authors on it. Two of them have made the top 10. That's Dr. Lucy Hone with her book How Will I Ever Get Through This, which is an extraordinary piece of life advice, and a cookbook from Anna Cameron called Just a Mum's Kitchen. But there's so much great stuff on this list, and the thing about it is that if you come along and find the ones here that you haven't read, you know that because thousands of people have voted for them, they're likely to be really good.
1: What are the top three?
14: Top three are the Empyrean series by Rebecca Yarros, which of course was the series that started with Fourth Wing. Sarah J. Maas is number two and three with A Court of Thorns and Roses series and the Throne of Glass series. So the fantasy thing is still alive and well.
1: It is alive. Well, yes, you can tell quite a lot from this list.
14: You can.
1: Probably, can't you?
14: Yeah.
1: Okay, brilliant. So if you want to take a look, it will be online?
14: Online, in-store.
1: There we go. If you need a new book, the new Top 100 has some great options for you. And just a note on the first book that Joan reviewed, No Prisoners, delivery of stock has been delayed. It should be in stores this week, but your local Whitkels will be happy to take a pre-order for you.
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19: Rev up for a great cause on Sunday the 23rd of August with the annual Daffodil Day convoy. 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
1: Thank you so much for your company this morning. Lovely to have you with us. Coming up next is Jason Pine with Weekend Sport. He's going to be looking ahead to the All Blacks squad announcement, which is coming up. Also talking, of course, Auckland FC and Tottenham Hotspurs, who are going to be playing at 3 o'clock this afternoon at Eden Park. And I'm looking out the window and I'm hoping for everyone that's heading along that it's going to pour with rain now and it's going to be all done by 3. But you might want to take a raincoat, just in case. Thank you very much to Kerry for producing the show. Next week on the Sunday session, we have Richard E. Grant with us. He is in this new film, it's called Savage House. He stars alongside Claire Foy. It is a period comedy. It is outrageous. It is hilarious. It is full on. And so we're going to talk about the filming of this film, which is due to be released shortly, and what it was like working with Claire Foy. They'd never worked together. So we'll be looking forward to having Richard E. Grant on the show next week. Enjoy the rest of your Sunday. Have a great week. See you next week.

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